0: concert. Dressed in his signature all white, crowds will stand at their feet and sing to the top of their lungs.
1: Ooh, and pain. I like sunshine and rain.
0: Sadly, on September 10th, 2024, Frankie Beverly left us with hits for lifetimes to come. I'm Bill Black for the Black Information Network.
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5: I'm Mike Stevens on your home for Black News First, the Black Information Network. Black Detroit Mayor Mary Sheffield says her administration is planning to keep their efforts in place after another violent teen takeover downtown. Police say a 14-year-old was shot in the chest during a large gathering over the weekend. Mayor Sheffield says the city will continue balancing prevention efforts.
6: We are going to continue to push enforcement and accountability. I want to be very clear that while this administration is creating safe spaces and investing in prevention, we equally are promoting accountability and enforcement, and we will not tolerate violence. We will not tolerate what we saw this weekend, and we will continue to push for parental responsibility enforcement in our curfew. And so it's not an either or, it's a both and we believe that our approach will continue to yield the results we want to see.
5: The teenage victim is expected to recover, and two others, ages 16 and 17, are now in custody. Oakland, California's Black City Administrator has resigned after allegedly sending inappropriate text messages about female co-workers. Mayor Barbara Lee, who's also Black, called the text degrading and unprofessional. Justin Johnson stepped down over the weekend after an investigation. The texts were released last week during a wider corruption investigation involving a former Oakland mayor. A white comedian is getting pushback from community and civic leaders following what many call a racist joke he made in Netflix, The Roast of Kevin Hart. It's about George Floyd.
7: When I saw the clip online, it made me sick to my stomach because here they are making fun of a black life that was taken too soon.
5: Tony Hinchcliffe, who has made appearances at Trump rallies, upset members of George Floyd's family, Black civil rights lawyer Nakima Levy Armstrong.
7: An egregious, disgusting joke was made about George Floyd. And instead of allowing our community to grieve in peace, to celebrate George Floyd in peace, we have Netflix comedians making light of the brutal killing of George Floyd. It is unacceptable and it is unconscionable.
5: Advocates demanded a public apology from Hinchcliffe, who goes by the stage name Kill Tony. In recent months, he has made jokes against blacks and other groups. And in most places, if you call 911 for a medical emergency these days, paramedics or EMTs will show up. But that was not always the case. Black men and women were the first mobile medical professionals in Pittsburgh, working for something called Freedom House between 1968 and 1975. There was a need because before then, when someone was injured, police with no medical training would show up, or private ambulances run by funeral homes would come out. Freedom House trainees, on the other hand, had the instruction and equipment with them to provide victims immediate help rather than waiting to transport them to get assistance to hospitals. This was so successful, cities and counties across the country today now follow their lead. For more stories of interest to the black community, log on to BINnews.com. 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
10: Imagine you're walking down the street in New York City. 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
12: This is apology. 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
14: Mom, Dad, I'm really sorry. 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
10: This is the story of that phone line.
17: For hitting my brother, not voting, I'm really not sorry.
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10: From Wondery, the makers of The Shrink Next Door and Jacked, comes The Apology Line.
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18: 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I'm sorry, but I'm going to kill you.
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10: Mr. Apology never told callers his real name.
20: I have one question for you, Apology. Would you have dinner with me?
10: But I knew his name because he was my husband.
21: I'm tempted to say, yeah, sure, let's have dinner. Your dungeon or mine.
10: I'm Marissa Bridge. For 15 years, I watched the Apology Line grow, and I saw Mr. Apology unravel.
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24: Cell phones have been an integral part of connecting our modern world. But did you know a black nuclear engineer pioneered the technology for them? Henry Thomas Sampson was born in 1934 in Jackson, Mississippi. He earned his bachelor's degree in chemical engineering from Purdue University in 1956, followed by his master's degree from UCLA in 1961 and his PhD shortly after. In 1971, Henry Sampson created the Gamma Electric Cell. It's a device which produced long-lasting power to satellites. Sampson's innovation caught the attention of the Motorola Company, which then placed his patented technology into their telephones. This eventually led to the very first telephone calls being made using cell phones. Henry Sampson passed on June 4th, 2015. His genius and black excellence helped create the globally connected world we share today. This is Tammy Eswick for the Black Information Network.
25: 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I'm Mike Strautmanis, and my history lives here.
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26: Here's what's trending this hour. The indictment of former Cuban President Raul Castro is being called a very big moment by President Trump. A group of Americans exposed to Ebola in Congo are being monitored in Europe. The World Health Organization says there have been more than 600 suspected cases and 130 deaths in the Ebola outbreak in Central Africa. And the NAACP is urging black athletes and supporters to boycott major college athletic programs in southern states over voting rights. I'm Amber Payton, and that's what's trending.
3: 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Here's Morgan Wood.

0: 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I'm Layla Ali, and my history lives here.
1: I'm Bill Black with another Bet You Didn't Know music fact. 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
2: Ain't nobody coming to see you, Otis.
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6: Roots, hailed for its depiction of American history. 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
1: Before Emancipation, recent attention to David's work has also exposed the art world's longstanding blind spot for the utilitarian. Even though jugs and quilts were the only available outlet for subjugated genius. In 2020, one of his jugs sold for $369,000. His descendants have received no reparations. And that's a fact. I'm Wesson Tishome for the Black Information Network.
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4: I'm Mike Stevens on your home for Black News First, the Black Information Network. New details are coming out about a black former Detroit police sergeant accused of several rapes. And this is not his first time getting in trouble with the law he is supposed to be enforcing. Investigators say about 10 years ago, before the recent charges, prosecutors decided not to charge him in a separate case involving alleged abuse of a child. Fast forward to now, the former officer is facing numerous allegations tied to a string of kidnappings and sexual assaults. Black Detroit Police Chief Todd Bettison speaking here to reporters.
5: I hope that this brings definitely solace and relief to our victims.
4: Authorities say the case was reopened through DNA evidence linked to previously untested rape kits. It's been a while since we regularly reported on gun violence in Memphis, but in the historic black neighborhood of Orange Mound there, deadly shootings are reportedly surging. According to Fox 13 television, people are scared and calling for something to be done right now.
6: It's very dangerous. I just got to keep my head up and look around. You might not think it that dangerous because it's quiet, but it's dangerous. Like you said, it's just been seven killings around here. It's very dangerous at night around here.
4: Community advocates say they are especially worried about a $30 million cut in violence prevention funding. Black Shelby County Commissioner Brittany Thornton says the money is also going to other communities.
7: One particular contract that I saw was reserved for one predominantly white institution. So what we know about these issues is that black and brown children are the highest at risk. Black and brown communities are the most needy right now.
4: The state's Republican governor has been asked why the violence prevention funding has been scaled back, but the answer is not clear. A new report shows recent job cuts in the D.C. area are hitting black workers especially hard. The Economic Policy Institute says the region has lost about 115,000 jobs since President Trump returned to office, with many of those negatively impacted connected to federal agencies and contractors. Black employment dropped 6%, nearly double the region's overall decline. Analysts say black workers are disproportionately impacted because they make up a larger share of the federal workforce. And the Hampton Roads community of Virginia continues to show the rest of the country some of the best ways to support the black community when it comes to being entrepreneurs.
8: The importance of this event is to make sure that young entrepreneurs understand that there's a place for them to go to get help. We want to make sure that they have the right resources available to them.
4: Black State Senator Louise Lucas was among the speakers at the Hampton Roads Black Chamber of Commerce's annual Inside Politics Forum in Norfolk. Lucas tells Wavy News 10 Television gatherings like that are important because young entrepreneurs need to know where to find help, whether they're just starting out or already building a business. I'm Mike Stevens on your home for Black News First, the Black Information Network.
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9: On September 17th, 2009, 24-year-old Maitrece Richardson disappeared without a trace in the woods near Malibu, California. She had been arrested at a beachside restaurant for failing to pay a tab and taken to the Lost Hills Sheriff Station.
10: She's not from that area, and I would hate to wake up to a morning report. Girl lost somewhere with her head chopped off.
11: At least in the station here, she will be separated, so nobody's going to be with her. So at least that's, the plus thing, so you don't have to worry about her safety.
9: This is the same sheriff station where Mel Gibson was taken to sober up after his drunken rant and then safely driven back to his car. There was no courtesy ride for Maitrece, the young African-American non-celebrity.
0: They knew that she had been released with no car, no money, no cell phone, nothing. And in the dead of night, her mom calls the next morning to tell them that she never came home. And it's like, oh, well, she probably just, you know, they were just very nonchalant and casual about it.
10: She doesn't know the area. She's never been in your area. Well, I think she's depressed. That's what has me
12: terrified. That's worried you more than just her. Okay.
9: The police released her just after midnight.
6: And there was nothing right. They had my treats victimized from the moment they knew that she was not in the right state of mind she needed to be in. When she needed help, she should have went to a hospital.
9: Maitrice disappeared into the darkness and was never seen alive again. I'm Katherine Townsend, a private investigator, investigative journalist, and host of the podcast Helen Gone. In the third season of Helen Gone, we're going to try to find out what really happened to Maitrice Richardson.
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3: Saweetie is being hit with a $3 million lawsuit over alleged fraud after canceling her Japan shows that were scheduled for July 2025. TMZ reports promoter Mood Dream Production is accusing the rapper and her Icy Girl touring company of breach of contract after allegedly backing out of a string of performances despite accepting a $100,000 deposit. The company claims they also helped Saweetie and her team secure visas for the tour only for her to allegedly perform at other venues for different promoters during the same dates she had already committed to. Mood Dream is now seeking punitive damages. Elsewhere in entertainment news, rapper Latto is seemingly confirming that she has given birth. In a post shared to Instagram, the rapper uploaded a video recapping her pregnancy journey while also hinting that 21 Savage is the father of her child. In the caption, Latto also announced that her upcoming album, Big Mama, is set to drop on May 29th. She says the project will be her final album before retirement. With the latest in entertainment news, I'm Morgan Wood on the Black Information Network, BINnews.com, your home for Black news first.
4: 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At the Black Information Network, we tell the stories that Third Ward, Fifth Ward, Acres Homes, and Sunnyside built. 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Where Beyonce learned to sing. Where Megan told you to boss up. Where Big Mo and DJ Sprue slowed the city down to match its heart rate. We visit local shops on Alameda, where barbers serve as therapists. We sit with vendors selling everything from shea butter to political books on the corner of Blodgett and Ennis, and catch up with TSU students launching Black-owned startups between classes. Black Houston is spiritual and entrepreneurial, and even as the skyline rises and developers creep in, the soul of Black Houston holds steady. Because in the words of our elders, if you don't see us, you're not looking. I'm Nicole Deal with Black News First on the Black Information Network.
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3: We begin in Fort Wayne, Indiana, where a 75-year-old Black woman is dead after a fight at Tim Hortons Coffee and Bakery. Newly released video captures a confrontation between Anita Ann Grayson and at least three employees. The employees come from behind the counter and there's a tussle on the floor. She lays there for a while but eventually leaves. She was found dead nearby. Investigators say the video is now a key piece of evidence. Detectives are reviewing the timeline, interviewing witnesses, and waiting on autopsy results.
7: A Black man in Florida is scheduled to die by execution on May 21st for the stabbing and killing of a mother and her 4-year-old daughter back in 2000. The mom was also 6 weeks pregnant. Florida Governor Ron DeSantis has signed a death warrant for 47-year-old Richard Bright, who is Black, as the state continues to ramp up its use of capital punishment. Florida remains one of the top 5 states in the country for executions. The issue of voting rights is not just playing out in courts. The NAACP is launching a new campaign urging Black athletes to boycott major college athletic programs in southern states over voting rights. Black House Minority Leader Hakeem Jeffries and the Congressional Black Caucus supports the boycott.
8: This is an unprecedented moment featuring an unprecedented attack on Black political representation, and therefore it requires an unprecedented response.
7: The Out of Bounds campaign targets schools in states like Georgia, Alabama, Texas, and Florida.
3: And now to North Texas, where a judge has ordered Kansas City Chiefs wide receiver Rashee Rice to spend 30 days in jail after he reportedly violated the terms of his probation. The case stems from a Dallas high-speed crash in 2024. Rice was driving a luxury car at extreme speeds near 120 miles per hour. He reportedly caused a multi-vehicle accident and left the scene. He recently tested positive for THC, a violation of his parole, and that is what landed him in jail. I'm Nicole Deal, along with Mike Moore, on your home for Black News First, the Black Information Network. Your Washington Roundup is next. President Trump says he's in no hurry when it comes to Iran. Speaking to reporters, Trump questioned if Iranian leaders have the good of the people. He said there is a lot of anger in Iran right now because people are living so badly.
9: So we're going to give this one shot. I'm in no hurry. You know, everyone thinks, oh, the midterms, I'm in a hurry. I'm in no hurry. Ideally, I'd like to see few people killed as opposed to a lot.
3: Trump's latest comments come as Iran's Revolutionary Guard is threatening to escalate the war beyond the Middle East if the U.S. and Israel decide to attack again. In a statement, the Guard said it would deliver crushing blows to places you cannot imagine. Elsewhere, President Trump is expected to attend the G7 summit in France next month. The international body consists of the U.S., U.K., Canada, France, Germany, Italy, and Japan. It marks Trump's first face-to-face meeting with many of the leaders since the war in Iran broke out. That's your Washington Roundup. I'm Morgan Wood on the Black Information Network.
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11: Atlanta is more than the city too busy to hate. It's a city too proud to stop. 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From Auburn Avenue to the West End, from Morehouse to Magic City, Black culture here is everywhere. We talk with stylists on Edgewood, scholars on the AUC yard, trap artists recording in basements, and small business owners grinding off Cascade. We spotlight designers remixing church fashion into high fashion. We uplift organizers from Bankhead to Buckhead, keeping communities safe, fed, and seen. We celebrate the city where students become senators, where protests become policies, and where Black culture doesn't just thrive, it leads. Atlanta gave us movements, music, and mayors who look like us. And even as the skyline grows taller, our roots grow deeper, because Black Atlanta isn't just a scene, it's a standard. With Black News First, this is Alexandria Ikemoni on the Black Information Network.
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12: If home values in your real estate market have significantly dropped and you are still paying a mortgage, you could be upside down. That means your home could be worth less on the market if you were to sell it today than what you actually owe the bank. You may feel somewhat helpless in this situation, but a short sale may be an option. A short sale happens when the lender agrees to allow the homeowner to sell the home for less than the mortgage balance. This is mainly done to avoid the longer, more expensive process of foreclosure. It can still hit your credit, so be sure to discuss your extenuating circumstances with the lender. Before it gets to that point, you can also try negotiating with the lender. Some banks will consider loan modifications, temporary forbearance, or in rare cases, even a reduction in your principal balance. If selling is the only path, you can ask the lender to approve a short sale. To speed up the process, you will still need to work with a real estate agent who specializes in distressed properties. Money news at 24 and 54 minutes past each hour. I'm Nicole Deal on your home for Black News First, the Black Information Network.
13: Amber Payton with BIN News Now. The NAACP is launching its Out of Bounds campaign, urging Black athletes and supporters to boycott major college athletic programs in southern states over voting rights.
8: Featuring an unprecedented attack on Black political representation.
13: Black House Minority Leader Hakeem Jeffries said the Congressional Black Caucus supports the boycott. The effort targets schools in states like Georgia, Alabama, Texas, and Florida after a Supreme Court ruling the group says weakens Black voting representation. A Florida teacher has been removed from school after a classroom display showed a Black baby doll hanging from a cord under a TV. A student at Barrington Middle School recorded the display Monday. And Kansas City Chiefs wide receiver Rashee Rice, who is Black, is in custody in Texas for violating probation tied to a high-speed crash case. Court records say Rice tested positive for THC and was ordered to serve a 30-day jail sentence. Get BIN News Now on demand 24/7 on the iHeartRadio app.
14: I'm Kevin Brown on your home for 24/7 News, the Black Information Network. Short-term career and technical education programs are now eligible for federal Pell Grants. Hands-on skilled trades in construction, electrical work, plumbing, and manufacturing are now eligible. Education Secretary Linda McMahon says it's thanks to a new rule in the Workforce Pell Grant program.
15: So this is a new program from 8 to 15 weeks. You can go in and get certifications and go ahead and get into the workforce and get a job.
14: States will determine which high-demand fields will qualify for funding. Students can apply beginning July 1st. McMahon says this will provide an excellent opportunity for students to quickly enter the workforce.
15: It's going to be a cheaper way to get certifications. You can stack these credentials, you know, in electrical work, HVAC, carpentry, a lot of the skills and workforce that we need.
14: A group of black legislators are calling on the Chicago Public Schools to be accountable for a controversial play at a Southside high school. Correspondent Perry Williams has more.
16: State Senator Lakeisha Collins, who is the chair of the Illinois Black Caucus, is denouncing a Carver High performance that depicted Latino students auctioning off black students as slaves.
17: CPS, when I heard their initial response to this, was unacceptable. CPS needs to hold them all accountable. I want to know who viewed it, and I think the public should know that.
16: CPS issued a statement saying the school district does not support reenactments or simulations involving enslaved people. They added that they could not comment on personnel matters.
14: Black billionaire Byron Allen recently visited the offices of BuzzFeed and the Huffington Post to address employees and share his vision for the company following his recent acquisition. During the meeting, Allen emphasized the importance of editorial independence, truth-telling, and black ownership in media. He encouraged journalists to report on issues they view as unjust and highlighted the role of truth in his career, citing advice from Coretta Scott King. Allen expressed his commitment to maintaining the existing culture at both outlets and discussed the economic opportunities he believes black ownership could bring to BuzzFeed and Huffington Post. A new course at the Harvard Kennedy School is using Beyoncé's album Cowboy Carter to explore societal issues like race, class, and gender. The curriculum focuses on the album's opening track, American Requiem, to analyze how government structures intersect with cultural narratives. The course challenges students to look beyond the music and examine systemic exclusion in the United States, bridging cultural critique with flaws in societal safety net programs. By understanding the human element of policy implementation, students learn to address societal inequities with historical context and human-centered design, preparing them to evaluate real-world government programs as future leaders. For more news impacting the black community, listen to the Black Information Network on the iHeartRadio app or log on to BINnews.com. 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I'm Kevin Brown on your home for black news first, the Black Information Network.
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18: In the DMV, black culture is legacy in motion. It walks down Georgia Avenue. It catches B30 from BWI. It speaks in church basements in Southeast and leaves fingerprints on every page of local history. At the Black Information Network, we bring you stories from the Beltway and beyond where culture is complex, current, and carved from strength. This is still Chocolate City, where your music still means go-go, where your cookout might feature mambo sauce and reggae in the same breath, where Howard University students march for justice and elders still remember what it meant when Marion Barry said, "We're the people." We are shining a light on the aunties pressing hair in Temple Hills and the uncles teaching classes in Langley Park and activists in Anacostia fighting for black home ownership one row house at a time. This isn't just a region, it's a rhythm that can't be imitated, and the beat, it's ours. With Black News First, this is Morgan Wood on the Black Information Network.
19: I'm Mike Stevens on your home for Black News First, the Black Information Network. Black Detroit Mayor Mary Sheffield says her administration is planning to keep their efforts in place after another violent teen takeover downtown. Police say a 14-year-old was shot in the chest during a large gathering over the weekend. Mayor Sheffield says the city will continue balancing prevention efforts.
20: are going to continue to push enforcement and accountability. I want to be very clear that while this administration is creating safe spaces and investing in prevention, we equally are promoting accountability and enforcement, and we will not tolerate violence. We will not tolerate what we saw this weekend, and we will continue to push for parental responsibility enforcement in our curfew. And so it's not an either or, it's a both and we believe that our approach will continue to yield the results we want to see.
19: The teenage victim is expected to recover, and two others ages 16 and 17 are now in custody. Oakland, California's Black city administrator has resigned after allegedly sending inappropriate text messages about female co-workers. Mayor Barbara Lee, who's also Black, called the text degrading and unprofessional. Justin Johnson stepped down over the weekend after an investigation. The texts were released last week during a wider corruption investigation involving a former Oakland mayor. A white comedian is getting pushback from community and civic leaders following what many call a racist joke he made in Netflix, The Roast of Kevin Hart. It's about George Floyd.
21: When I saw the clip online, it made me sick to my stomach because here they are making fun of a Black life that was taken too soon.
19: Tony Hinchcliffe, who has made appearances at Trump rallies, upset members of George Floyd's family, Black civil rights lawyer Nakima Levy Armstrong.
21: An egregious, disgusting joke was made about George Floyd. And instead of allowing our community to grieve in peace, to celebrate George Floyd in peace, we have Netflix comedians making light of the brutal killing of George Floyd. It is unacceptable and it is unconscionable.
19: Advocates demanded a public apology from Hinchcliffe, who goes by the stage name Kill Tony. In recent months, he has made jokes against Blacks and other groups. And in most places, if you call 911 for a medical emergency these days, paramedics or EMTs will show up. But that was not always the case. Black men and women were the first mobile medical professionals in Pittsburgh, working for something called Freedom House between 1968 and 1975. There was a need because before then, when someone was injured, police with no medical training would show up, or private ambulances run by funeral homes would come out. Freedom House trainees, on the other hand, had the instruction and equipment with them to provide victims immediate help rather than waiting to transport them to get assistance to hospitals. This was so successful, cities and counties across the country today now follow their lead. For more stories of interest to the Black community, log on to BINnews.com. I'm Mike Stevens on your home for Black News First, the Black Information Network.
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29: Tall, long dark hair, and these green eyes, big, bright smile.
24: But those couples, they're never as perfect as they seem.
30: She never really addressed conflict. 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
24: And when things go bad, they go really bad.
30: I think he was surprised that he didn't know his wife better.
24: From Wondery, I'm Matthew Scherr. A few years ago, I wrote a story for GQ about an Orthodox rabbi in New York City who helped get people out of bad marriages. One of his catchphrases was, a divorce or a funeral. It was a crazy story. But then I learned about one of the lawyers on the case, which led me to an even crazier story. One about a couple down in Tallahassee, Florida.
29: Sleepy southern town, I would say. I think a lot of people don't realize that it's actually the capital.
24: A couple that seems so perfect until one of them

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4: Texas, Missouri, and North Carolina could also jeopardize the re-election chances of several CBC members.
5: Struck down by the Supreme Court.
6: Georgia's Republican Governor Brian Kemp is calling state senators and representatives back to the state capitol to address district maps.
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8: BIN News this hour, I'm Andrea Coleman. Coming up,
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0: the first in your family to go to college changes everything. At an HBCU, it means you're never walking alone. At the Black Information Network, we uplift the voices of first-generation students writing new chapters for their family names. We follow freshmen who arrive with one suitcase and a dream, who figures out paperwork, tuition, office hours, and everything else that hasn't been passed down because they're building it all from scratch. We talk to the parents who work double shifts just to send $50 a month. The grandparents who may not understand the classes but understand pride. These stories are about more than grades. They're about grit and grace and pressure that somehow turns into purpose. We highlight peer mentors who step in when families can't, campus counselors who know what it's like to feel overwhelmed, and professors who say, don't quit, you belong here. Proving that legacy doesn't have to be inherited. It can be built. With Black News First, this is the Black Information Network.
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2: I'm Mike Stevens on your home for Black News First, the Black Information Network. New details are coming out about a Black former Detroit police sergeant accused of several rapes. And this is not his first time getting in trouble with the law he is supposed to be enforcing. Investigators say about 10 years ago, before the recent charges, prosecutors decided not to charge him in a separate case involving alleged abuse of a child. Fast forward to now, the former officer is facing numerous allegations tied to a string of kidnappings and sexual assaults. Black Detroit Police Chief Todd Bettison speaking here to reporters.
3: I hope that this brings definitely solace and relief to our victims.
2: Authorities say the case was reopened through DNA evidence linked to previously untested rape kits. It's been a while since we regularly reported on gun violence in Memphis, but in the historic Black neighborhood of Orange Mound there, deadly shootings are reportedly surging. According to Fox 13 television, people are scared and calling for something to be done right now.
4: It's very dangerous. I just got to keep my head up and look around. You might not think it's that dangerous because it's quiet, but it's dangerous. Like you said, it's just been seven killings out here. It's very dangerous at night around here.
2: Community advocates say they are especially worried about a $30 million cut in violence prevention funding. Black Shelby County Commissioner Brittany Thornton says the money is also going to other communities.
5: One particular contract that I saw was reserved for one predominantly white institution. So what we know about these issues is that Black and brown children are the highest at risk. Black and brown communities are the most needy right now.
2: The state's Republican governor has been asked why the violence prevention funding has been scaled back, but the answer is not clear. A new report shows recent job cuts in the D.C. area are hitting Black workers especially hard. The Economic Policy Institute says the region has lost about 115,000 jobs since President Trump returned to office, with many of those negatively impacted connected to federal agencies and contractors. Black employment dropped 6%, nearly double the region's overall decline. Analysts say Black workers are disproportionately impacted because they make up a larger share of the federal workforce. And the Hampton Roads community of Virginia continues to show the rest of the country some of the best ways to support the Black community when it comes to being entrepreneurs.
6: The importance of this event is to make sure that young entrepreneurs understand that there's a place for them to go to get help. We want to make sure that they have the right resources available to them.
2: Black State Senator Louise Lucas was among the speakers at the Hampton Roads Black Chamber of Commerce's annual Inside Politics Forum in Norfolk. Lucas tells Wavy News 10 Television gatherings like that are important because young entrepreneurs need to know where to find help, whether they're just starting out or already building a business. I'm Mike Stevens on your home for Black News First, the Black Information Network.
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8: On June 6, 1984, a well-known Beverly Hills con artist named Ron Levin vanishes without a trace. 8 weeks later, a wealthy Iranian exile is kidnapped out of his home and is never heard from again. At first, the two disappearances seem unrelated, but soon suspicion falls on a group of young men, united by greed and privilege. They are the golden sons of LA's wealthiest families. They drive matching BMWs, wear tailored Armani suits, lunch at Spago's, and run up tabs at LA's hippest hotspots. They call themselves the Billionaire Boys Club. They are united by a common goal. They want all the riches and status they were promised since birth, and they'll stop at nothing to get it. Their leader is Joe Hunt. He's 23 years old, charming and charismatic, and a master of mind games. But Joe's real talent lies in fleecing millions of dollars from wealthy investors in a high-stakes Ponzi scheme. It's a scheme that will slowly implode and put its members on a path to revenge, kidnapping, and murder. I'm Tracy Patton. Join me and my co-host Timothy Oliphant as we dive into Hollywood in the 1980s, when capitalism is king and greed is good. How did Joe Hunt manage to con millions from investors? Why did a group of privileged young men who had it all follow him down a road of destruction? This is the true story of the Billionaire Boys Club.
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9: Just under 300 votes decided the Democratic runoff in the Louisiana Senate primary. There is the possibility of a recount.
0: If it's important to the Black community,
10: the Supreme Court vacated a win in a case in Mississippi where we represented the state NAACP that led to the creation of three new majority Black voting districts.
1: It's on the Black Information Network.
11: BIN News This Hour, I'm Andrea Coleman. Coming up,
12: hello, Georgia. My name is Keisha Lance Bottoms. And I am humbled to be your Democratic nominee for governor.
11: For a third time, a Black woman is poised to make history in Georgia in the race for governor. But first, here's BIN News Now. Former Atlanta Mayor Keisha Lance Bottoms is positioned to become the first Black woman governor of a U.S. state. Bottoms won the Democratic nomination yesterday by a wide margin, getting more than 56% of the vote compared to 19% by State Representative Jason Estevez, the race's second-place finisher. BIN's Atlanta-based anchor Alexandra Iacomone joins us now with more.
13: Hi, Andrea. How are you?
14: Good. Well, it sounds like Mayor Bottoms had quite a night.
13: She definitely did. I mean, we saw that last night after the election nomination came out that she did win for the Democratic Party. I mean, you mentioned it. It was a crowded field, seven total Democrats, and she was able to come out victorious without a runoff election, which says a lot. She had a significant lead throughout the campaign. We did see it with, you know, polls and surveys, and it showed again on election day that she did, you know, have that lead, and it really garnered that ability to be able to secure the Democratic nomination for governor. And we know that race is coming up in November. She is the second Black person and second Black woman to get the Democratic nomination. We know Stacey Abrams did run a few times a few years back. People actually might not know Andrew Young did run for governor back in the 90s, but he did not secure the nomination. So she is technically the second Black person to get the Democratic nomination. Now, doing her party that she hosted yesterday, she kept on focusing on her plan. You know, after getting to this point through November, she really wants to focus on making sure people understand her perspective, and her focus is on the people.
14: So what are people in Atlanta and Georgia saying about her win?
13: It's actually very interesting, because when Stacey Abrams ran and she got the Democratic nomination, everybody was united. They wanted Stacey Abrams to win the primary. They wanted Stacey Abrams to become Georgia's next governor. But because with this, it seems a little bit more divided than what we've seen in the past. Some support outright. They voted for Keisha Lance Bottoms. They want her to win. No questions asked. But there was a lot of support for Jason Estevez. There was a wide margin when it came to election results. And people were also saying, well, how? You know, we felt like there was enough noise, if you will, for Jason to be able to have a good fighting chance. Others, you know, are saying that they will vote blue no matter who it is. They just don't want to see another Republican governor.
11: Thank you, Alexandria. Well, Bottoms will learn of her opponent after a runoff election on June 16th between the two top vote-getting Republican candidates. This is BIN News This Hour. Be sure to follow us wherever you get your podcast. I'm Andrea Coleman on the Black Information Network, home of Black News First.
15: Here's what's trending this hour. President Trump says he's in no hurry when it comes to Iran. Trump spoke to reporters Wednesday morning and questioned if Iranian leaders have the good of the people, saying there's a lot of anger in Iran right now since people are living so poorly. The Senate is moving forward with a resolution that would limit President Trump's Iran war powers. And former Massachusetts Congressman Barney Frank has passed away. His sister confirmed he died in hospice care in Maine on Wednesday. I'm Amber Payton, and that's what's trending.
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17: Kill it. Slow.
16: The sky is falling in Chicago as the W is losing one of its up-and-coming stars. Chicago Sky forward Rekia Jackson has a torn left ACL and will miss the remainder of the season. Jackson suffered the injury in a win against the Minnesota Lynx over the weekend. Deion Sanders has dealt with a host of health issues during his lengthy football career.
18: First of all, I trust God with all my might, all my soul, and everything I have.
16: And even more so in his post-NFL career.
18: Lord, just use me. If you could use anything, you could use me.
16: Blood clots, toes amputated. Sanders has battled issues for 2 years and undergone 16 different surgeries while missing several media events.
18: I'm not here to talk about my health. I'm here to talk about my team.
16: But Sanders says he's feeling better and is looking forward to returning to Colorado to resume his coaching career.
18: And I want to prepare these young men for life, not just football. I want them to be professional.
16: Put your sports at 14 and 44 past each and every hour. I'm Ray Harris on the Black Information Network.
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15: On your home for 24/7 news, the Black Information Network. Here are your top stories. A former Connecticut cop charged in the fatal shooting of a man having a mental health crisis. New details are coming out about a Black former Detroit police sergeant who's accused of several rapes. And in Washington, D.C., Black Democratic Massachusetts Congresswoman Ayanna Pressley says the state of the Black economy is suffering in the wake of pressures brought on by the conflict in Iraq, tariffs, and other policies under the Trump administration.
19: While the national unemployment rate is already 4.3%, for Black workers, it is an even higher 7.3%. That is a crisis.
15: Pressley joined a news conference during the Color of Change second annual lobby day to demand action on the economic challenges facing Black communities. Officials highlighted several pressing issues, including Black unemployment, rising costs, and continued attacks on education that limit opportunity for Black families and communities. There's a shakeup in the U.S. Senate after four Trump-supporting Republicans voted in favor of advancing a war powers resolution to end the Iran war unless President Donald Trump obtains Congress's authorization. Black Democratic New Jersey Senator Cory Booker took to social media saying, "It's one small step forward."
20: Now the bill comes out of committee and we have an up or down vote on the floor. War powers don't belong to the president. They belong to Congress, as the Constitution clearly states. And this president, who's been running a reckless, dangerous war, hurting America, making us less safe and not more, driving up people's expenses at home, wasting tens of billions of taxpayer money abroad, and for what? For a more extreme regime now?
15: In Long Beach, California, a Black mom is speaking out after her 8-year-old son was killed in a roadway many neighbors criticize as dangerous. NBC Los Angeles reports Monique Boucher says a car hit Jeremiah Hicks on Paramount Boulevard when he ran after a ball in the street when he was playing with friends. Although authorities say speed, distracted driving, and impairment are not believed to be factors in the crash, Boucher questions that conclusion.
21: This is crazy. They need a stoplight right here. Put a light. I don't care if they back to back. Put speed bumps right here. What is you flying down the street for? And both of these apartments is full of kids.
15: The station reports that it was in March 2024 when a 4-year-old girl was struck and killed in the same area. And the young boy's death comes amid a troubling rise in traffic fatalities across Long Beach. City data shows 53 people were killed in traffic crashes last year, the highest total in a decade. And finally, Shakira has accepted a viral dance troupe from Uganda called the Ghetto Kids to participate as dancers in her first ever World Cup final halftime show. Shakira expressed her desire for the performance to be unforgettable, and she invited fans to submit dance videos for the chance to join her on stage. The set list for the show is expected to include the official 2025 FIFA World Cup anthem, Die Die, which Shakira recorded with Nigerian artist Burna Boy. I'm Esther Dillard on your home for Black News First, the Black Information Network.
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3: 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At the Black Information Network, we document the resistance, reinvention, and realness that makes the Bay Area a Black cultural capital. In Oakland, history still breathes through murals of Huey Newton and the echoes of E-40. In Richmond, aunties still cook red beans on Sundays, and grandkids still get lined up with clippers in the kitchen. In San Francisco, you'll find poets hosting open mics in places where jazz never died. We uplift community gardens started by Black teachers. We follow youth groups organizing art shows that double as healing circles. Speak to parents fighting for their children's right to learn Black history in public schools. Yes, the Bay has changed, but our culture hasn't. From the steps of Lake Merritt to tech hubs run by Black coders, we see a new generation building while honoring the past. This isn't just a region, it's a reclamation, and the Black Bay is still here. With Black News First, this is Doug Davis on the Black Information Network.
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5: Rapper Kodak Black is facing legal trouble once again. The Pompano Beach Police Department arrested the rapper on Thursday, marking his second arrest in just 8 days. These charges stem from a February 27th traffic stop in Pompano Beach, Florida, where authorities say Kodak fled from deputies. Kodak was also arrested earlier this month on May 6th in connection to an alleged MDMA trafficking case. He has pleaded not guilty and requested a jury trial. Elsewhere in entertainment news, ABC is greenlighting a Grey's Anatomy spinoff. The one-hour untitled series is slated to be an edgy drama about a team at a West Texas rural medical center, the last chance for care before miles of nowhere. Ellen Pompeo, who stars as Meredith Grey in the original series, will serve as an executive producer on the spinoff. Grey's creator Shonda Rhimes, who is Black, will serve as a co-creator on the new series. Details on a release date are currently unknown. With the latest in entertainment, I'm Morgan Wood on the Black Information Network, BINnews.com, your home for Black news first.
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30: A McDonald's manager in Massachusetts is facing charges in connection with licking and spitting on a customer's French fries. The investigation began after a video of the incident was posted on Facebook and Snapchat. The police report notes that in April, Kylie Santos put the fries in her mouth before serving them to a customer. Both the customer and the restaurant owner told police they wanted to pursue criminal charges. Santos is charged with distributing food with a harmful substance and is scheduled for arraignment next month.
29: Leaders with a Wilmington, Delaware church that burned down last weekend are vowing to rebuild and restore the landmark building. Flames broke out at the Mother African Union Church after witnesses describe hearing a loud boom. A GoFundMe account has been started by the official church board, trustee board, and financial committee. They say their goal is to faithfully restore the historic pillar of faith and community service for future generations. The church was founded in 1813 and has ties to the Underground Railroad and the Civil Rights era. The cause of the fire is still under investigation.
30: Now to New Jersey, where some areas are under a heat advisory. Forecasters are predicting more hot weather with temperatures reaching in the 90s for the New York City area. Hoboken University Hospital faced issues with a cooling system. The hospital was without air conditioning Tuesday when temps reached into the 90s. Also, school districts in Union, Cranford, and Wayne released students early from school Tuesday because of the heat.
2: It was hot, just like really hot. Like, it was like humid in there, like some of the classes.
6: Yeah, some of the classes, we have to step out, go in the hallway, get some cooling. Let me get some cool, fresh air.
30: New York City has opened cooling centers.
29: And Keisha Lance Bottoms won the Democratic nomination in the Georgia primary for governor, and she's already focused on what she wants to do if elected in November. The former Atlanta mayor wants to make casino gambling part of her pitch to voters. Lance Bottoms says legal gambling could bring in around $300 million a year for education. Bottom said this would be a new way to create revenue without relying on taxes. The idea would still face hurdles and would likely need approval from Georgia voters.
30: I'm Misty Jordan, along with Esther Dillard, on your home for Black News First, the Black Information Network. 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
7: The Trump administration is planning to announce an indictment against former Cuban President Raul Castro. According to several reports, Cuba's 94-year-old former leader could face criminal charges in connection to a 1996 incident in which Cuban fighter jets shot down planes operated by a group of Cuban exiles, including three Americans. Now this, President Trump is requiring banks to closely examine the citizenship of its customers. The president signed an executive order that directs the Treasury Department to issue formal advisories to financial institutions outlining red flags to watch for. Those red flags include payroll tax evasion, the strategic use of unregistered money services, businesses, or third-party payment platforms, labor trafficking or forced labor, and the use of individual taxpayer identification numbers to obtain credit or open accounts. And that's your Washington Roundup. I'm Mike Moore on your home for 24/7 News, the Black Information Network.
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album, he was accepting submissions of songs. Enter Brother Number Two. Brother Number Two submits a song for Brother Number One's album, but Brother Number One says, uh-uh, that's trash.

0: Information Network.
1: If your teenager is struggling to find a summer job, they are definitely not alone. A new report says businesses are on track to hire the lowest number of teen workers since the government started tracking the data back in 1948. Experts say restaurants, amusement parks, summer camps, pools, and ice cream shops, the kind of places teenagers traditionally work, are hiring less as businesses deal with higher costs and economic uncertainty. And some of those entry-level jobs are already being replaced by technology and AI. Teens are now competing against older workers who are staying in the workforce longer because of rising living costs and retirement concerns. At the same time, many teenagers are focused more on internships, extracurricular activities, sports, tutoring, or online content creation instead of traditional summer jobs. But for families hoping teens could help cover gas, clothes, school expenses, or save for college, experts say this job market is becoming much harder to break into. With Money News at 24 and 54 minutes past each hour, I'm Mimi Brown on your home for Black News First, the Black Information Network.
2: Amber Payton with BIN News Now. The NAACP is launching its Out of Bounds campaign, urging Black athletes and supporters to boycott major college athletic programs in southern states over voting rights.
3: Featuring an unprecedented attack on Black political representation.
2: Black House Minority Leader Hakeem Jeffries said the Congressional Black Caucus supports the boycott. The effort targets schools in states like Georgia, Alabama, Texas, and Florida after a Supreme Court ruling the group says weakens Black voting representation. A Florida teacher has been removed from school after a classroom display showed a Black baby doll hanging from a cord under a TV. A student at Barrington Middle School recorded the display Monday. And Kansas City Chiefs wide receiver Rashi Rice, who is Black, is in custody in Texas for violating probation tied to a high-speed crash case. Court records say Rice tested positive for THC and was ordered to serve a 30-day jail sentence. Get BIN News Now on demand 24/7 on the iHeartRadio app.
4: I'm Vanessa Tyler on the Black Information Network, your home for Black News First. Black women will not be disrespected, and a white lawyer learned that loud and clear, say activists, when he repeatedly said the N-word in a Texas courtroom in a case where opposing counsel was a Black female lawyer. The white attorney, Michael Phillips, was confronted in the courthouse hallway.
5: I dare you to do it. I swear for God, I'll make you taste the ancestors.
6: Me too.
5: You a coward. Call that Black woman the N-word. You a real coward. What?
4: That's Black activist Quinnell X with fellow activist Dr. Candace Matthews co-signing, both making clear what the white attorney did unnecessarily, using the N-word repeatedly in open court to intimidate, won't be tolerated.
5: I bet you won't say a word in my face.
4: Atlanta Black Star reports even the judge held the white lawyer in contempt. The Black activists say days of disrespect are over in small, mostly Black, Brazoria County.
5: And we're not going to tolerate anyone bullying Black females, using the N-word, and think you can intimidate them and frighten them, and those sisters don't have backup. No, we will rise to the occasion and send that bigot a clear, crystal message. Hands off of Black females. We're not going to tolerate that.
4: A BIN follow-up. White cop indicted. Now, former officer Daniel Wilson is accused of a rough and excessive arrest last year of a Texas college student who had been in a McDonald's bathroom, the manager thought, too long. The manager called Wichita Falls, Texas cops, thinking the Black student, Victoria Lang, was homeless. Lang is also autistic, had accidentally got locked out of her dorm room, and was freshening up in the bathroom when cops came in. Asking for ID, officers Wilson and Douglas Gully dragged the 21-year-old by her ankles out the bathroom, hog-tied across the parking lot. You can see in the body cam the hand of the cop pressing down on her neck before she's tossed headfirst into the police car. A triple tragedy when three adult sisters all drowned, and word from England, their bodies have just been recovered. The beautiful siblings, who were just enjoying themselves at a popular tourist spot near the coastal city of Brighton, England, ages 36, 32, and 31. It's not clear how all three did not survive. Maybe they were trying to save each other. The pain too much to bear for their loved ones. In a tribute at their funerals, their father says he cannot describe the pain of losing three daughters in the prime of their lives. Art collectors, listen up. Your collection of black art may not be complete without an Ace Liam. Who is Ace Liam Nana Sam Ankara? Well, the creative black child holds the Guinness World Record for being the youngest artist ever. The sweet boy who lives in Ghana actually started painting at 6 months old. He is now an experienced artist at age three, and his abstracts are absolutely beautiful. I'm Vanessa Tyler on the Black Information Network, your home for Black News First.
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7: They told us to vote, and we did. So why are they still trying to take it? At the Black Information Network, we shine a light on voter suppression, old tactics and new forms. Polling locations shut down with no warning. Registration deadlines shortened. Ballot boxes removed. Mail-in boxes challenged on purpose in public and with precision. And yet we still show up. We talk to grandmothers who vote by bus, by mail, by any means. To college students driving across counties to find their precinct. To pastors who remind their congregation every Sunday, freedom is a ballot. We also follow lawsuits that protect the vote. We cover the bills that chip away at access quietly, quickly, and with devastating impact. We name the states, the counties, and the lawmakers behind them. Because the fight to vote isn't just about elections, it's about power. And it's not just about us, it's for everyone coming next. With Black News First, this is Mike Island on the Black Information Network.
8: I'm Mike Stevens on your home for Black News First, the Black Information Network. Black Detroit Mayor Mary Sheffield says her administration is planning to keep their efforts in place after another violent teen takeover downtown. Police say a 14-year-old was shot in the chest during a large gathering over the weekend. Mayor Sheffield says the city will continue balancing prevention efforts.
9: We are going to continue to push enforcement and accountability. I want to be very clear that while this administration is creating safe spaces and investing in prevention, we equally are promoting accountability and enforcement, and we will not tolerate violence. We will not tolerate what we saw this weekend, and we will continue to push for parental responsibility enforcement in our curfew. And so it's not an either or, it's a both and we believe that our approach will continue to yield the results we want to see.
8: The teenage victim is expected to recover, and two others, ages 16 and 17, are now in custody. Oakland, California's Black City Administrator has resigned after allegedly sending inappropriate text messages about female co-workers. Mayor Barbara Lee, who's also Black, called the text degrading and unprofessional. Justin Johnson stepped out over the weekend after an investigation. The texts were released last week during a wider corruption investigation involving a former Oakland mayor. A white comedian is getting pushback from community and civic leaders following what many call a racist joke he made in Netflix, The Roast of Kevin Hart. It's about George Floyd.
10: When I saw the clip online, it made me sick to my stomach because here they are making fun of a black life that was taken too soon.
8: Tony Hinchcliffe, who has made appearances at Trump rallies, upset members of George Floyd's family, Black civil rights lawyer Nakima Levy Armstrong.
10: An egregious, disgusting joke was made about George Floyd. And instead of allowing our community to grieve in peace, to celebrate George Floyd in peace, we have Netflix comedians making light of the brutal killing of George Floyd. It is unacceptable and it is unconscionable.
8: Advocates demanded a public apology from Hinchcliffe, who goes by the stage name Kill Tony. In recent months, he has made jokes against blacks and other groups. And in most places, if you call 911 for a medical emergency these days, paramedics or EMTs will show up. But that was not always the case. Black men and women were the first mobile medical professionals in Pittsburgh, working for something called Freedom House between 1968 and 1975. There was a need because before then, when someone was injured, police with no medical training would show up, or private ambulances run by funeral homes would come out. Freedom House trainees, on the other hand, had the instruction and equipment with them to provide victims immediate help rather than waiting to transport them to get assistance to hospitals. This was so successful, cities and counties across the country today now follow their lead. For more stories of interest to the Black community, log on to BINnews.com. 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
13: Remember how the 14-year-old version of yourself felt? 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Dear Young Rocker, you live in a different time. 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You lived through it. You're living through it now. You got this, kid.
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18: BIN News This Hour, I'm Andrea Coleman. Coming up...
19: Hello, Georgia. My name is Keisha Lance Bottoms. And I am humbled to be your Democratic nominee for governor of this state.
18: For a third time, a Black woman is poised to make history in Georgia in the race for governor. But first, here's BIN News Now. Former Atlanta Mayor Keisha Lance Bottoms is positioned to become the first Black woman governor of a U.S. state. Bottoms won the Democratic nomination yesterday by a wide margin, getting more than 56% of the vote compared to 19% by State Representative Jason Estevez, the race's second-place finisher. BIN's Atlanta-based anchor Alexandra Iacomone joins us now with more.
20: Hi, Andrea. How are you?
21: Good. Well, it sounds like Mayor Bottoms had quite a night.
20: She definitely did. I mean, we saw that last night after the election nomination came out that she did win for the Democratic Party. I mean, you mentioned it. It was a crowded field, seven total Democrats, and she was able to come out victorious without a runoff election, which says a lot. She had a significant lead throughout the campaign. We did see it with, polls and surveys, and it showed, again, on election day that she did, you know, have that lead, and it really garnered that ability to be able to secure the Democratic nomination for governor. And we know that race is coming up in November. She is the second Black person and second Black woman to get the Democratic nomination. We know Stacey Abrams did run a few times a few years back. People actually might not know, Andrew Young did run for governor back in the 90s, but he did not secure the nomination. So she is technically the second Black person to get the Democratic nomination. Now, during her party that she hosted yesterday, she kept on focusing on her plan. You know, after getting to this point through November, she really wants to focus on making sure people understand her perspective, and her focus is on the people.
21: So what are people in Atlanta and Georgia saying about her win?
20: It's actually very interesting, because when Stacey Abrams ran and she got the Democratic nomination, everybody was united. They wanted Stacey Abrams to win the primary. They wanted Stacey Abrams to become Georgia's next governor. But because with this, it seems a little bit more divided than what we've seen in the past. Some support outright. They voted for Keisha Lance Bottoms. They want her to win, no questions asked. But there was a lot of support for Jason Estevez. There was a wide margin when it came to election results. And people were also saying, well, how? You know, we felt like there was enough noise, if you will, for Jason to be able to have a good fighting chance. Others, you know, are saying that they will vote blue no matter who it is. They just don't want to see another Republican governor.
1: Thank you, Alexandria. Well, Bottoms will learn if her opponent after a runoff election on June 16th between the two top vote-getting Republican candidates. This is BIN News this hour. Be sure to follow us wherever you get your podcast. I'm Andrea Coleman on the Black Information Network, home of Black News First.
3: Here's what's trending this hour. The indictment of former Cuban President Raul Castro is being called a very big moment by President Trump. A group of Americans exposed to Ebola in Congo are being monitored in Europe. The World Health Organization says there have been more than 600 suspected cases and 130 deaths in the Ebola outbreak in Central Africa. And the NAACP is urging Black athletes and supporters to boycott major college athletic programs in southern states over voting rights. I'm Amber Payton, and that's what's trending.
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0: family, friends, teammates, and coaches. Davis had recently transferred to Sam Houston after previously playing at Virginia Union University and West Virginia. Coaches described him as hardworking, energetic, and someone who brought positivity both on the field and off. At this time, an official cause of death has not been publicly released. The university says plans are underway to honor William Davis during the upcoming football season. With the latest in HBCU news, I'm Morgan Wood on the Black Information Network, BINnews.com, your home for Black news first.
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2: 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Next week on Netflix, Wednesday, the second season premiere of A Good Girl's Guide to Murder, as well as the fourth season finale of Perfect Match. Next Thursday on Netflix, the season two debut of The Four Seasons, starring Tina Fey, Will Forte, Coleman Domingo, and more. Next Friday on Netflix, the launch of the reality show Calabasas Confidential, as well as the Spanish documentary on tennis star Rafael Nadal titled Rafa. Next Monday on Acorn TV, the start of the psychological thriller Summer Water. Next Wednesday on Amazon Prime Video, the launch of the new Marvel series Spider-Noir, starring Nicolas Cage. Next Thursday on Hulu, the season two premiere of Deli Boys. Next Thursday over on Paramount Plus, the fourth season launch of Criminal Minds Evolution. And next Friday on Apple TV, the series start of Star City, as well as the John Travolta film Propeller One Way Night Coach.
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4: Cell phones have been an integral part of connecting our modern world. But did you know a Black nuclear engineer pioneered the technology for them? Henry Thomas Sampson was born in 1934 in Jackson, Mississippi. He earned his bachelor's degree in chemical engineering from Purdue University in 1956, followed by his master's degree from UCLA in 1961 and his PhD shortly after. In 1971, Henry Sampson created the Gamma Electric Cell. It's a device which produced long-lasting power to satellites. Sampson's innovation caught the attention of the Motorola Company, which then placed his patented technology into their telephones. This eventually led to the very first telephone calls being made using cell phones. Henry Sampson passed on June 4th, 2015. His genius and Black excellence helped create the globally connected world we share today. This is Tammy Eswick for the Black Information Network.
5: 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I'm Mike Strautmanis, and my history lives here.
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8: 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Here are your top stories. A white Texas attorney is confronted by activists for calling a Black woman the N-word, and he got an earful. Black Detroit Mayor Mary Sheffield speaks out about plans after another violent teen takeover downtown. And the Black family of the Muslim security guard, Amin Abdullah, killed in a

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2: 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I'm Bill Black with another Bet You Didn't Know music fact on the Black Information Network.
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5: I'm Mike Stevens on your home for Black News First, the Black Information Network. New details are coming out about a Black former Detroit police sergeant accused of several rapes. And this is not his first time getting in trouble with the law he is supposed to be enforcing. Investigators say about 10 years ago, before the recent charges, prosecutors decided not to charge him in a separate case involving alleged abuse of a child. Fast forward to now, the former officer is facing numerous allegations tied to a string of kidnappings and

0: sexual assault. Black Detroit Police Chief Todd Bennison speaking here to reporters.
1: I hope that this brings definitely solace and relief to our victims.
0: Authorities say the case was reopened through DNA evidence linked to previously untested rape kits. It's been a while since we regularly reported on gun violence in Memphis, but in the historic black neighborhood of Orange Mound there, deadly shootings are reportedly surging. According to Fox 13 television, people are scared and calling for something to be done right now.
2: It's real. It's very dangerous. I just have to keep look. I just got to keep my head up and look around. It, you know, you might not think it's that dangerous because it's quiet, but it's dangerous. Like you said, it's just been seven killings around here. It's very dangerous at night around here.
0: Community advocates say they are especially worried about a $30 million cut in violence prevention funding. Black Shelby County Commissioner Brittany Thornton says the money is also going to other communities.
3: One particular contract that I saw was reserved for one predominantly white institution. So what we know about these issues is that black and brown children are the highest at risk. Black and brown communities are the most needy right now.
0: The state's Republican governor has been asked why the violence prevention funding has been scaled back, but the answer is not clear. A new report shows recent job cuts in the D.C. area are hitting black workers especially hard. The Economic Policy Institute says the region has lost about 115,000 jobs since President Trump returned to office, with many of those negatively impacted connected to federal agencies and contractors. Black employment dropped 6%, nearly double the region's overall decline. Analysts say black workers are disproportionately impacted because they make up a larger share of the federal workforce. And the Hampton Roads community of Virginia continues to show the rest of the country some of the best ways to support the black community when it comes to being entrepreneurs.
4: The importance of this event is to make sure that young entrepreneurs understand that there's a place for them to go to get help. We want to make sure that they have the right resources available to them.
0: Black State Senator Louise Lucas was among the speakers at the Hampton Roads Black Chamber of Commerce's annual Inside Politics Forum in Norfolk. Lucas tells Wavy News 10 television gatherings like that are important because young entrepreneurs need to know where to find help, whether they're just starting out or already building a business. I'm Mike Stevens on your home for Black News First, the Black Information Network.
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22: 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Coming up,
25: hello, Georgia. My name is Keisha Lance Bottoms. And I am humbled to be your Democratic nominee for governor.
22: For a third time, a Black woman is poised to make history in Georgia in the race for governor. But first, here's BIN News Now. Former Atlanta Mayor Keisha Lance Bottoms is positioned to become the first Black woman governor of a U.S. state. Bottoms won the Democratic nomination yesterday by a wide margin, getting more than 56% of the vote compared to 19% by State Representative Jason Estevez, the race's second-place finisher. BIN's Atlanta-based anchor Alexandra Iacomone joins us now with more.
26: Hi, Andrea. How are you?
27: Good. Well, it sounds like Mayor Bottoms had quite a night.
26: She definitely did. I mean, we saw that last night after the election nomination came out that she did win for the Democratic Party. I mean, you mentioned it. It was a crowded field, seven total Democrats, and she was able to come out victorious without a runoff election, which says a lot. She had a significant lead throughout the campaign. We did see it with, you know, polls and surveys, and it showed again on election day that she did, you know, have that lead, and it really garnered that ability to be able to secure the Democratic nomination for governor. And we know that race is coming up in November. She is the second Black person and second Black woman to get the Democratic nomination. We know Stacey Abrams did run a few times a few years back. People actually might not know Andrew Young did run for governor back in the 90s, but he did not secure the nomination. So she is technically the second Black person to get the Democratic nomination. Now, doing her party that she hosted yesterday, she kept on focusing on her plan. You know, after getting to this point through November, she really wants to focus on making sure people understand her perspective, and her focus is on the people.
27: So what are people in Atlanta and Georgia saying about her win?
26: It's actually very interesting, because when Stacey Abrams ran and she got the Democratic nomination, everybody was united. They wanted Stacey Abrams to win the primary. They wanted Stacey Abrams to become Georgia's next governor. But because with this, it seems a little bit more divided than what we've seen in the past. Some support outright. They voted for Keisha Lance Bottoms. They want her to win, no questions asked. But there was a lot of support for Jason Estevez. There was a wide margin when it came to election results. And people were also saying, well, how? You know, we felt like there was enough noise, if you will, for Jason to be able to have a good fighting chance. Others, you know, are saying that they will vote blue no matter who it is. They just don't want to see another Republican governor.
22: Thank you, Alexandria. Well, Bottoms will learn of her opponent after a runoff election on June 16th between the two top vote-getting Republican candidates. This is BIN News This Hour. Be sure to follow us wherever you get your podcast. I'm Andrea Coleman on the Black Information Network, home of Black News First.
28: Here's what's trending this hour. President Trump says he's in no hurry when it comes to Iran. Trump spoke to reporters Wednesday morning and questioned if Iranian leaders have the good of the people, saying there's a lot of anger in Iran right now since people are living so poorly. The Senate is moving forward with a resolution that would limit President Trump's Iran war powers. And former Massachusetts Congressman Barney Frank has passed away. His sister confirmed he died in hospice care in Maine on Wednesday. I'm Amber Payton, and that's what's trending.
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29: Kill it. Slow.
21: The sky is falling in Chicago as the W is losing one of its up-and-coming stars. Chicago sky forward Rekia Jackson has a torn left ACL and will miss the remainder of the season. Jackson suffered the injury in a win against the Minnesota Lynx over the weekend. Deion Sanders has dealt with a host of health issues during his lengthy football career.
0: First of all, I trust God with all my might, all my soul, and everything I have.
21: And even more so in his post-NFL career.
0: Lord, just use me. If you could use anything, you could use me.
21: Blood clots, toes amputated. Sanders has battled issues for 2 years and undergone 16 different surgeries while missing several media events.
0: I'm not here to talk about my health. I'm here to talk about my team.
21: But Sanders says he's feeling better and is looking forward to returning to Colorado to resume his coaching career.
0: And I want to prepare these young men for life, not just football. I want them to be professional.
21: Get your sports at 14 and 44 past each and every hour. I'm Ray Harris on the Black Information Network.
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3: We begin in Georgia. Voters there are sending a black woman into the midterm gubernatorial election following Tuesday's primary.
4: History could be made in the state of Georgia. Former Atlanta Mayor Keisha Lance Bottoms won the Georgia Democratic primary. A win in November would make her the first black female governor in the state. Bottoms is only the second black woman to be the state's Democratic nominee for governor. Stacey Abrams was defeated by Republican Brian Kemp in the previous two elections. Kemp is not running this year because of term limits. This year's Republican nominee will be decided in a June 16th runoff election. I'm Morgan Wood on the Black Information Network.
5: In Panama City, Florida, deputies say a black daycare worker has admitted she spazzed out, slamming a three-month-old into a crib.
7: Watching her demeanor and the interrogation, didn't look like there was really any remorse.
5: You just heard from Bay County Lieutenant Stephen Reinhart. Investigators say they have arrested and charged LaKayla Hamilton with aggravated child abuse. WBRC reports a medical exam on the child reveals several injuries.
7: There was two skull fractures, fracture on the leg, and suspected that there were fractured ribs.
5: Investigators say Hamilton told them she was frustrated and angry when she arrived at work and directed that rage toward the baby. In Tennessee, a black man is facing execution. Tony Carruthers was convicted in 1996 for a triple murder, but advocates argue his trial was unjust and lacked physical evidence.
8: The book of Proverbs commands us to speak up for those who cannot speak up for themselves. And to ensure justice for those who are being crushed. It's not a suggestion, but it's a command.
5: Despite pleas for DNA testing and clemency, Governor Bill Lee has decided not to intervene in the case. Carruthers' family and supporters continue to maintain his innocence and are preparing for his scheduled execution.
3: In Chicago, Illinois, a group of African-American legislators are calling on the Chicago Public Schools to be accountable after a controversial play at a Southside high school. Democratic State Senator Lakeisha Collins, who is the chair of the Illinois Black Caucus, is denouncing a Carver High School performance that depicted Latino students auctioning off black students as slaves.
9: CPS, when I heard their initial response to this, was unacceptable. CPS needs to hold them all accountable. I want to know who viewed it, and I think the public should know that.
3: She says she was horrified when she watched the video from a 2025 Black History Month assembly. Collins said the play minimizes the trauma that her ancestors endured and pits two minority communities against each other. And finally, communities in eastern North Carolina are gearing up to celebrate Juneteenth with festivals and family activities honoring African-American freedom and culture. The city of Washington will host a Juneteenth Freedom Festival on June 19th at BB Memorial Park, featuring live entertainment, food, vendors, and amusement rides. I'm Mike Moore, along with Nicole Deal on your home for 24/7 News, the Black Information Network.
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2: Saweetie is being hit with a $3 million lawsuit over alleged fraud after canceling her Japan shows that were scheduled for July 2025. TMZ reports promoter Mood Dream Production is accusing the rapper and her Icy Girl touring company of breach of contract after allegedly backing out of a string of performances despite accepting a $100,000 deposit. The company claims they also helped Saweetie and her team secure visas for the tour only for her to allegedly perform at other venues for different promoters during the same dates she had already committed to. Mood Dream is now seeking punitive damages. Elsewhere in entertainment news, rapper Latto is seemingly confirming that she has given birth. In a post shared to Instagram, the rapper uploaded a video recapping her pregnancy journey while also hinting that 21 Savage is the father of her child. In the caption, Latto also announced that her upcoming album, Big Mama, is set to drop on May 29th. She says the project will be her final album before retirement. With the latest in entertainment news, I'm Morgan Wood on the Black Information Network, BINnews.com, your home for Black news first.
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4: I'm Vanessa Tyler with another Black History fact you should know. In the 1930s, President Franklin D. Roosevelt relied on an informal group of African-American advisors made up of educators, community leaders, lawyers, known as the Black Cabinet. Although unofficial, their voices helped secure jobs, housing, education for thousands of Blacks during the Great Depression. The Black Cabinet's legacy shows the power of representation and the importance of having a seat at the table. And that's a fact. I'm Vanessa Tyler on the Black Information Network.
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2: We begin at Fort Wayne, Indiana, where a 75-year-old Black woman is dead after a fight at Tim Hortons Coffee and Bakery. Newly released video captures a confrontation between Anita Ann Grayson and at least three employees. The employees come from behind the counter, and there's a tussle on the floor. She lays there for a while, but eventually leaves. She was found dead nearby. Investigators say the video is now a key piece of evidence. Detectives are reviewing the timeline, interviewing witnesses, and waiting on autopsy results.
6: A Black man in Florida is scheduled to die by execution on May 21st for the stabbing and killing of a mother and her 4-year-old daughter back in 2000. The mom was also 6 weeks pregnant. Florida Governor Ron DeSantis has signed a death warrant for 47-year-old Richard Bright, who is Black, as the state continues to ramp up its use of capital punishment. Florida remains one of the top 5 states in the country for executions. The issue of voting rights is not just playing out in courts. The NAACP is launching a new campaign urging Black athletes to boycott major college athletic programs in southern states over voting rights. Black House Minority Leader Hakeem Jeffries and the Congressional Black Caucus supports the boycott.
7: This is an unprecedented moment featuring an unprecedented attack on Black political representation, and therefore it requires an unprecedented response.
6: The Out of Bounds campaign targets schools in states like Georgia, Alabama, Texas, and Florida.
2: And now to North Texas, where a judge has ordered Kansas City Chiefs wide receiver Rashee Rice to spend 30 days in jail after he reportedly violated the terms of his probation. The case stems from a Dallas high-speed crash in 2024. Rice was driving a luxury car at extreme speeds near 120 miles per hour. He reportedly caused a multi-vehicle accident and left the scene. He recently tested positive for THC, a violation of his parole, and that is what landed him in jail. I'm Nicole Deal, along with Mike Moore, on your home for Black News First, the Black Information Network. Your Washington Roundup is next. President Trump says he's in no hurry when it comes to Iran. Speaking to reporters, Trump questioned if Iranian leaders have the good of the people. He said there is a lot of anger in Iran right now because people are living so badly.
8: So we're going to give this one shot. I'm in no hurry. You know, everyone says, oh, the midterms, I'm in a hurry. I'm in no hurry. Ideally, I'd like to see few people killed as opposed to a lot.
2: Trump's latest comments come as Iran's Revolutionary Guard is threatening to escalate the war beyond the Middle East if the U.S. and Israel decide to attack again. In a statement, the Guard said it would deliver crushing blows to places you cannot imagine. Elsewhere, President Trump is expected to attend the G7 summit in France next month. The international body consists of the U.S., U.K., Canada, France, Germany, Italy, and Japan. It marks Trump's first face-to-face meeting with many of the leaders since the war in Iran broke out. That's your Washington Roundup. I'm Morgan Wood on the Black Information Network.
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9: On August 7th, 1948, Alice Coachman made history as the first black woman to win an Olympic gold medal. Her victory in the high jump at the London Olympic Summer Games cemented her legacy as a trailblazer in sports and beyond. Coachman was born in Albany, Georgia in 1923 and grew up in the segregated South where opportunities for black athletes, particularly women, were scarce. Despite these challenges, her determination was undeniable. She trained barefoot on dirt roads with homemade equipment, proving that passion can overcome the biggest obstacles. At the 1948 Olympics, Coachman's high jump cleared the bar at 5'6" 1/8", and she became the first black woman to win a gold medal. Beyond the track, Coachman became a role model and advocate for young athletes, encouraging them to pursue their dreams regardless of any barriers along the way. As we celebrate all of our country's gold medal winners, let's also take a moment to remember Alice Coachman, the first black woman to win an Olympic gold medal. This is Bree Wood for the Black Information Network.
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10: 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I'm Nicole Deal on your home for Black News First, the Black Information Network.
11: Amber Payton with BIN News Now. The NAACP is launching its Out of Bounds campaign, urging black athletes and supporters to boycott major college athletic programs in southern states over voting rights.
7: Featuring an unprecedented attack on black political representation.
11: Black House Minority Leader Hakeem Jeffries said the Congressional Black Caucus supports the boycott. The effort targets schools in states like Georgia, Alabama, Texas, and Florida after a Supreme Court ruling the group says weakens black voting representation. A Florida teacher has been removed from school after a classroom display showed a black baby doll hanging from a cord under a TV. A student at Barrington Middle School recorded the display Monday. And Kansas City Chiefs wide receiver Rashee Rice, who is black, is in custody in Texas for violating probation tied to a high-speed crash case. Court records say Rice tested positive for THC and was ordered to serve a 30-day jail sentence. Get BIN News Now on demand 24/7 on the iHeartRadio app.
12: I'm Kevin Brown on your home for 24/7 News, the Black Information Network. Short-term career and technical education programs are now eligible for federal Pell Grants. Hands-on skilled trades in construction, electrical work, plumbing, and manufacturing are now eligible. Education Secretary Linda McMahon says it's thanks to a new rule in the Workforce Pell Grant program.
13: So this is a new program from 8 to 15 weeks. You can go in and get certifications and go ahead and get into the workforce and get a job.
12: States will determine which high-demand fields will qualify for funding. Students can apply beginning July 1st. McMahon says this will provide an excellent opportunity for students to quickly enter the workforce.
13: It's going to be a cheaper way to get certifications. You can stack these credentials, you know, in electrical work, HVAC, carpentry, a lot of the skills and workforce that we need.
12: A group of black legislators are calling on the Chicago Public Schools to be accountable for a controversial play at a Southside high school. Correspondent Perry Williams has more.
14: State Senator Lakeisha Collins, who is the chair of the Illinois Black Caucus, is denouncing a Carver High performance that depicted Latino students auctioning off black students as slaves.
15: CPS, when I heard their initial response to this, was unacceptable. CPS needs to hold them all accountable. I want to know who viewed it, and I think the public should know that.
14: CPS issued a statement saying the school district does not support reenactments or simulations involving enslaved people. They added that they could not comment on personnel matters.
12: Black billionaire Byron Allen recently visited the offices of BuzzFeed and the Huffington Post to address employees and share his vision for the company following his recent acquisition. During the meeting, Allen emphasized the importance of editorial independence, truth-telling, and black ownership in media. He encouraged journalists to report on issues they view as unjust and highlighted the role of truth in his career, citing advice from Coretta Scott King. Allen expressed his commitment to maintaining the existing culture at both outlets and discussed the economic opportunities he believes black ownership could bring to BuzzFeed and Huffington Post. A new course at the Harvard Kennedy School is using Beyoncé's album Cowboy Carter to explore societal issues like race, class, and gender. The curriculum focuses on the album's opening track, American Requiem, to analyze how government structures intersect with cultural narratives. The course challenges students to look beyond the music and examine systemic exclusion in the United States, bridging cultural critique with flaws in societal safety net programs. By understanding the human element of policy implementation, students learn to address societal inequities with historical context and human-centered design, preparing them to evaluate real-world government programs as future leaders. For more news impacting the black community, listen to the Black Information Network on the iHeartRadio app or log on to BINnews.com. 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I'm Kevin Brown on your home for Black News First, the Black Information Network.
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16: This is Esther Dillard with another spotlight on Black excellence. Tyler Perry is one of the most successful figures in the entertainment industry. Born in New Orleans, Louisiana in 1969, Emmett Perry Jr. endured a difficult childhood marked by poverty and abuse. After changing his name and moving to Atlanta in 1992, Tyler Perry began writing and producing stage plays that became highly successful.
17: All you gotta do is take an R&B song, put Jesus in it, and it's a gospel song.
16: What? It was also during that time that he created his signature character, the iconic Mabel Medea Simmons.
18: Yea, though she walked in the valley with the shadow of Little Red Riding Hood and the Three Bears.
16: With an estimated net worth of over $1 billion, Tyler Perry is also a generous philanthropist, having donated millions to such causes as education, civil rights, and disaster relief. And another shining example of Black excellence. I'm Esther Dillard on the Black Information Network.
19: I'm Mike Stevens on your home for Black News First, the Black Information Network. Black Detroit Mayor Mary Sheffield says her administration is planning to keep their efforts in place after another violent teen takeover downtown. Police say a 14-year-old was shot in the chest during a large gathering over the weekend. Mayor Sheffield says the city will continue balancing prevention efforts.
20: We are going to continue to push enforcement and accountability. I want to be very clear that while this administration is creating safe spaces and investing in prevention, we equally are promoting accountability and enforcement, and we will not tolerate violence. We will not tolerate what we saw this weekend, and we will continue to push for parental responsibility enforcement in our curfew. And so it's not an either or, it's a both and we believe that our approach will continue to yield the results we want to see.
19: The teenage victim is expected to recover, and two others, ages 16 and 17, are now in custody. Oakland, California's Black City Administrator has resigned after allegedly sending inappropriate text messages about female co-workers. Mayor Barbara Lee, who's also Black, called the text degrading and unprofessional. Justin Johnson stepped down over the weekend after an investigation. The texts were released last week during a wider corruption investigation involving a former Oakland mayor. A white comedian is getting pushback from community and civic leaders following what many call a racist joke he made in Netflix, The Roast of Kevin Hart. It's about George Floyd.
21: When I saw the clip online, it made me sick to my stomach because here they are making fun of a Black life that was taken too soon.
19: Tony Hinchcliffe, who has made appearances at Trump rallies, upset members of George Floyd's family, Black civil rights lawyer Nakima Levy Armstrong.
21: An egregious, disgusting joke was made about George Floyd. And instead of allowing our community to grieve in peace, to celebrate George Floyd in peace, we have Netflix comedians making light of the brutal killing of George Floyd. It is unacceptable and it is unconscionable.
19: Advocates demanded a public apology from Hinchcliffe, who goes by the stage name Kill Tony. In recent months, he has made jokes against Blacks and other groups. And in most places, if you call 911 for a medical emergency these days, paramedics or EMTs will show up. But that was not always the case. Black men and women were the first mobile medical professionals in Pittsburgh, working for something called Freedom House between 1968 and 1975. There was a need because before then, when someone was injured, police with no medical training would show up, or private ambulances run by funeral homes would come out. Freedom House trainees, on the other hand, had the instruction and equipment with them to provide victims immediate help rather than waiting to transport them to get assistance to hospitals. This was so successful, cities and counties across the country today now follow their lead. For more stories of interest to the Black community, log on to BINnews.com. 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
2: BIN News This Hour, I'm Andrea Coleman. Coming up...
3: Hello, Georgia. My name is Keisha Lance Bottoms. And I am humbled to be your Democratic nominee for governor.
2: For a third time, a Black woman is poised to make history in Georgia in the race for governor. But first, here's BIN News Now. Former Atlanta Mayor Keisha Lance Bottoms is positioned to become the first Black woman governor of a U.S. state. Bottoms won the Democratic nomination yesterday by a wide margin, getting more than 56% of the vote compared to 19% by State Representative Jason Estevez, the race's second-place finisher. BIN's Atlanta-based anchor Alexandra Iacomone joins us now with more.
4: Hi, Andrea. How are you?
6: Good. Well, it sounds like Mayor Bottoms had quite a night.
4: She definitely did. I mean, we saw that last night after the election nomination came out that she did win for the Democratic Party. I mean, you mentioned it. It was a crowded field, seven total Democrats, and she was able to come out victorious without a runoff election, which says a lot. She had a significant lead throughout the campaign. We did see it with, you know, polls and surveys, and it showed again on election day that she did, you know, have that lead, and it really garnered that ability to be able to secure the Democratic nomination for governor. And we know that race is coming up in November. She is the second Black person and second Black woman to get the Democratic nomination. We know Stacey Abrams did run a few times a few years back. People actually might not know Andrew Young did run for governor back in the 90s, but he did not secure the nomination. So she is technically the second Black person to get the Democratic nomination. Now, doing her party that she hosted yesterday, she kept on focusing on her plan. You know, after getting to this point through November, she really wants to focus on making sure people understand her perspective, and her focus is on the people.
6: So what are people in Atlanta and Georgia saying about her win?
4: It's actually very interesting because when Stacey Abrams ran and she got the Democratic nomination, everybody was united. They wanted Stacey Abrams to win the primary. They wanted Stacey Abrams to become Georgia's next governor. But because with this, it seems a little bit more divided than what we've seen in the past. Some support outright. They voted for Keisha Lance Bottoms. They want her to win. No questions asked. But there was a lot of support for Jason Estevez. There was a wide margin when it came to election results. And people were also saying, well, how? You know, we felt like there was enough noise, if you will, for Jason to be able to have a good fighting chance. Others, you know, are saying that they will vote blue no matter who it is. They just don't want to see another Republican governor.
2: Thank you, Alexandria. Well, Bottoms will learn if her opponent after a runoff election on June 16th between the two top vote-getting Republican candidates. This is BIN News This Hour. Be sure to follow us wherever you get your podcast. I'm Andrea Coleman on the Black Information Network, home of Black News First.
11: Here's what's trending this hour. The indictment of former Cuban President Raul Castro is being called a very big moment by President Trump. A group of Americans exposed to Ebola in Congo are being monitored in Europe. The World Health Organization says there have been more than 600 suspected cases and 130 deaths in the Ebola outbreak in Central Africa. And the NAACP is urging Black athletes and supporters to boycott major college athletic programs in southern states over voting rights. I'm Amber Payton, and that's what's trending.
5: 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Here's Morgan Wood.

0: Orleans isn't just a city. It's a living, breathing altar of culture. At the Black Information Network, we honor that sacred rhythm. The one you hear in the second line, feel in the bounce beat, and taste in every bowl of gumbo. We walk through Treme, where the ancestors watch over every block. We sit down with the elders in the Lower Nine who remember Katrina like it was yesterday and still find joy in today. We speak with Mardi Gras Indians, stitching legacy into fabric one beat at a time. We highlight Black chefs who cooked with spirit, not just recipes. We cover young musicians blending jazz and the Trigger Man beat. We question the lack of resources in New Orleans East. We stand with organizers in Central City, protecting culture from developers with deep pockets and no roots. New Orleans doesn't forget where it came from and won't let the rest of the world forget either. Because when Black culture leads, the world follows. And this city has been leading since day one. With Black News First, this is Tammy Eswick on the Black Information Network.
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3: I'm Amber Payton with BIN News Now. Former Atlanta Mayor Keisha Lance Bottoms, who is Black, is hoping to become the first Black woman elected U.S. governor. She addressed supporters after winning Georgia's Democratic primary Tuesday night.
4: I'll be a governor who will always fight for you.
3: The Republican nominee will be decided in a June 16th runoff. California voters will see a Barack Obama on the governor's ballot this year, but it's not the 44th president. Democrat Barack D. Obama Shaw changed his name to honor the former president. He is one of 61 candidates running for governor, including candidates with unusual names and day jobs, ranging from hotel housekeeper to nurse and musician. And leaders of Wilmington, Delaware's historic Mother African Union Church are vowing to rebuild after the landmark burned on Sunday. The church was founded in 1813 and has ties to the Underground Railroad and Civil Rights era. Get BIN News Now on demand 24/7 on the iHeartRadio app.
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0: air trying to talk Jones down when Magnamo pulled up and fired. Now the 24-year-old young white cop faces manslaughter charges and possible 20 years in prison.
1: Justice for Stevie Jones.
0: Meanwhile, Stevie Jones' loved ones, who hired famed civil rights attorney Ben Crump, are keeping hope.
2: I have faith in God that there will be accountability and justice for Stevie Jones.
0: Reaction pouring in to the stunning U.S. indictment of former Cuban President Raul Castro.
3: This should be the beginning of the downfall. This should be the beginning of a liberation of Cuba.
0: Cuban exiles in Miami celebrating the move. Raul, who is 94 yet still holds influence, is facing criminal conspiracy charges in connection to a 1996 incident where Cuban fighter jets shot down two planes operated by Miami-based Cuban exiles, killing four. The island is home to many black Cubans who support the Castro regime, especially the late leader Fidel Castro. President Trump says Cuba is a dying nation with no money and no oil. That so-called slush fund President Trump is praising for people he says were targeted by the government under the Biden administration is facing a lawsuit by those directly affected by the Capitol riot, the cops. Washington Metro Police Officer Daniel Hodges and former Capitol Police Officer Harry Dunn, who was black, came face to face with the pro-Trump mob on January 6th. They were trying to stop the certification of the 2020 election inspired by Trump's lie that the election was stolen. Those involved were arrested, charged, some even served time. There is now a fund with nearly $1.8 billion in taxpayer money to make whole those who successfully claim they were the targets of the government. The officers say they will block the creation of the fund and any money to reward right-wing militia groups. And one of the richest men in the world has an idea for those who make a year likely what he makes less than an hour. Amazon's Jeff Bezos, appearing on CNBC, says those making under about $50,000 a year should not pay any federal taxes at all. He says taxes are a burden on the poor working class. Critics say the problem is the uber rich don't pay their fair share. I'm Vanessa Tyler on the Black Information Network, your home for Black News First.
4: I'm Weston Tishome with another essential black film. The semi-autobiographical tale of an up-and-coming musician comes to life in 1984's Purple Rain, starring music icon Prince as the struggling bandleader in search of success in the vibrant Minneapolis music scene. Purple Rain showcases the multi-talented Prince who not only battles rival musician Morris Day for the affections of girl group leader Apollonia.
5: Well, for starters, you have to purify yourself from the waters of Lake Minnetonka.
4: But also struggles with inner demons. The film's cast includes Clarence Williams III, Billy Sparks, and Jerome Benton, and features performances by Prince and the Revolution, Morris Day and the Time, and Apollonia 6. With only a $7 million budget, Purple Rain went on to gross over $75 million worldwide. The film also won an Academy Award for Best Original Song Score and was added to the National Film Registry by the Library of Congress in 2019. Considered one of the greatest musical films ever produced, Purple Rain is another essential black film. I'm Wesson Tishome for the Black Information Network.
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8: I'm Mike Stevens on your home for Black News First, the Black Information Network. New details are coming out about a black former Detroit police sergeant accused of several rapes. And this is not his first time getting in trouble with the law he is supposed to be enforcing. Investigators say about 10 years ago, before the recent charges, prosecutors decided not to charge him in a separate case involving alleged abuse of a child. Fast forward to now, the former officer is facing numerous allegations tied to a string of kidnappings and sexual assaults. Black Detroit Police Chief Todd Bettison speaking here to reporters.
9: I hope that this brings definitely solace and relief to our victims.
8: Authorities say the case was reopened through DNA evidence linked to previously untested rape kits. It's been a while since we regularly reported on gun violence in Memphis, but in the historic black neighborhood of Orange Mound there, deadly shootings are reportedly surging. According to Fox 13 television, people are scared and calling for something to

0: be done right now.
1: It's real. It's very dangerous. I just have to keep look. I just got to keep my head up and look around. You know, you might not think it that dangerous because it's quiet, but it's dangerous. Like you said, it's just been 7 killings around here. It's very dangerous at night around here.
0: Community advocates say they are especially worried about a $30 million cut in violence prevention funding. Black Shelby County Commissioner Brittany Thornton says the money is also going to other communities.
2: One particular contract that I saw was reserved for one predominantly white institution. So what we know about these issues is that black and brown children are the highest at risk. Black and brown communities are the most needy right now.
0: The state's Republican governor has been asked why the violence prevention funding has been scaled back, but the answer is not clear. A new report shows recent job cuts in the D.C. area are hitting black workers especially hard. The Economic Policy Institute says the region has lost about 115,000 jobs since President Trump returned to office, with many of those negatively impacted connected to federal agencies and contractors. Black employment dropped 6%, nearly double the region's overall decline. Analysts say black workers are disproportionately impacted because they make up a larger share of the federal workforce. And the Hampton Roads community of Virginia continues to show the rest of the country some of the best ways to support the black community when it comes to being entrepreneurs.
3: The importance of this event is to make sure that young entrepreneurs understand that there's a place for them to go to get help. We want to make sure that they have the right resources available to them.
0: Black State Senator Louise Lucas was among the speakers at the Hampton Roads Black Chamber of Commerce's annual Inside Politics Forum in Norfolk. Lucas tells Wavy News 10 Television gatherings like that are important because young entrepreneurs need to know where to find help, whether they're just starting out or already building a business. I'm Mike Stevens on your home for Black News First, the Black Information Network.
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7: And we'll get right underway. It's time to meet our first three eligible bachelors for game number one. And here they are.
6: The three men were hidden behind a screen where the woman contestant couldn't see them. She could only hear their voices.
7: Number one, would you say hello to Cheryl, please? We're going to have a great time together, Cheryl. Okay.
6: What no one knew was that bachelor number one was a diagnosed sociopath and serial killer.
8: Bachelor number one.
7: Yes.
8: What's your best time?
7: Nighttime.
8: Why do you say that?
7: Because that's the only time there is.
6: For 11 years, he crisscrossed the country, leaving a string of bodies in his wake. His name was Rodney Alcala. He eventually became known as the Dating Game Killer. How did Rodney Alcala manage to evade capture for so long? And how did his appearance on the Dating Game lead to his downfall? From Wondery, the network behind Dirty John, Young Charlie, and Wonderland Murders, comes The Dating Game Killer by Hollywood and Crime. I'm Tracy Patton. Join me and my co-host Stephen Lang as we dive into the story of one of America's most prolific serial killers.
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11: Thousands gathered at Howard University for the 158th commencement convocation in 30 minutes.
12: According to the American Civil Liberties Union, Carruthers was convicted without any physical evidence. There was allegedly a paid informant.
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13: 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Beyonce's Single Ladies and Chaka Khan's version of I Feel For You are among the 2026 selections.
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15: BIN News this hour, I'm Andrea Coleman. Coming up,
16: hello, Georgia. My name is Keisha Lance Bottoms. And I am humbled to be your Democratic nominee for governor.
15: For a third time, a black woman is poised to make history in Georgia in the race for governor. But first, here's BIN News Now. Former Atlanta Mayor Keisha Lance Bottoms is positioned to become the first black woman governor of a U.S. state. Bottoms won the Democratic nomination yesterday by a wide margin, getting more than 56% of the vote compared to 19% by State Representative Jason Estevez, the race's second place finisher. BIN's Atlanta-based anchor Alexandra Iacomone joins us now with more.
17: Hi, Andrea. How are you?
18: Good. Well, it sounds like Mayor Bottoms had quite a night.
17: She definitely did. I mean, we saw that last night after the election nomination came out that she did win for the Democratic Party. I mean, you mentioned it. It was a crowded field, seven total Democrats, and she was able to come out victorious without a runoff election, which says a lot. She had a significant lead throughout the campaign. We did see it with, you know, polls and surveys, and it showed again on election day that she did, you know, have that lead, and it really garnered that ability to be able to secure the Democratic nomination for governor. And we know that race is coming up in November. She is the second black person and second black woman to get the Democratic nomination. We know Stacey Abrams did run a few times a few years back. People actually might not know Andrew Young did run for governor back in the 90s, but he did not secure the nomination. So she is technically the second black person to get the Democratic nomination. Now, doing her party that she hosted yesterday, she kept on focusing on her plan. You know, after getting to this point through November, she really wants to focus on making sure people understand her perspective, and her focus is on the people.
18: So what are people in Atlanta and Georgia saying about her win?
17: It's actually very interesting because when Stacey Abrams ran and she got the Democratic nomination, everybody was united. They wanted Stacey Abrams to win the primary. They wanted Stacey Abrams to become Georgia's next governor. But because with this, it seems a little bit more divided than what we've seen in the past. Some support outright. They voted for Keisha Lance Bottoms. They want her to win. No questions asked. But there was a lot of support for Jason Estevez. There was a wide margin when it came to election results. And people were also saying, well, how? You know, we felt like there was enough noise, if you will, for Jason to be able to have a good fighting chance. Others, you know, are saying that they will vote blue no matter who it is. They just don't want to see another Republican governor.
15: Thank you, Alexandria. Well, Bottoms will learn if her opponent after a runoff election on June 16th between the two top vote-getting Republican candidates. This is BIN News this hour. Be sure to follow us wherever you get your podcast. I'm Andrea Coleman on the Black Information Network, home of Black News First.
19: Here's what's trending this hour. President Trump says he's in no hurry when it comes to Iran. Trump spoke to reporters Wednesday morning and questioned if Iranian leaders have the good of the people, saying there's a lot of anger in Iran right now since people are living so poorly. The Senate is moving forward with a resolution that would limit President Trump's Iran war powers. And former Massachusetts Congressman Barney Frank has passed away. His sister confirmed he died in hospice care in Maine on Wednesday. I'm Amber Payton, and that's what's trending.
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20: Fill it. Slow.
10: The sky is falling in Chicago as the W is losing one of its up-and-coming stars. Chicago Sky forward Rekia Jackson has a torn left ACL and will miss the remainder of the season. Jackson suffered the injury in a win against the Minnesota Lynx over the weekend. Deion Sanders has dealt with a host of health issues during his lengthy football career.
21: First of all, I trust God with all my might, all my soul, and everything I have.
10: And even more so in his post-NFL career.
21: Lord, just use me. If you could use anything, you could use me.
10: Blood clots, toes amputated. Sanders has battled issues for 2 years and undergone 16 different surgeries while missing several media events.
21: I'm not here to talk about my health. I'm here to talk about my team.
10: But Sanders says he's feeling better and is looking forward to returning to Colorado to resume his coaching career.
21: And I want to prepare these young men for life, not just football. I want them to be professional.
10: Hit your sports at 14 and 44 past each and every hour. I'm Ray Harris on the Black Information Network.
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22: Esther Dillard on your home for 24/7 news, the Black Information Network. Here are your top stories. A former Connecticut cop charged in the fatal shooting of a man having a mental health crisis. New details are coming out about a Black former Detroit police sergeant who's accused of several rapes. And in Washington, D.C., Black Democratic Massachusetts Congresswoman Ayanna Pressley says the state of the Black economy is suffering in the wake of pressures brought on by the conflict in Iraq, tariffs, and other policies under the Trump administration.
23: While the national unemployment rate is already 4.3%, for Black workers, it is an even higher 7.3%. That is a crisis.
22: Pressley joined a news conference during the Color of Change second annual lobby day to demand action on the economic challenges facing Black communities. Officials highlighted several pressing issues, including Black unemployment, rising costs, and continued attacks on education that limit opportunity for Black families and communities. There's a shakeup in the U.S. Senate after four Trump-supporting Republicans voted in favor of advancing a war powers resolution to end the Iran war unless President Donald Trump obtains Congress's authorization. Black Democratic New Jersey Senator Cory Booker took to social media saying, "It's one small step forward."
24: Now the bill comes out of committee and we have an up or down vote on the floor. War powers don't belong to the president. They belong to Congress, as the Constitution clearly states. And this president, who's been running a reckless, dangerous war, hurting America, making us less safe and not more, driving up people's expenses at home, wasting tens of billions of taxpayer money abroad, and for what? For a more extreme regime now?
22: In Long Beach, California, a Black mom is speaking out after her 8-year-old son was killed in a roadway many neighbors criticize as dangerous. NBC Los Angeles reports Monique Boucher says a car hit Jeremiah Hicks on Paramount Boulevard when he ran after a ball in the street when he was playing with friends. Although authorities say speed, distracted driving, and impairment are not believed to be factors in the crash, Boucher questions that conclusion.
25: This is crazy. They need a stoplight right here. Put a light. I don't care if they back to back. Put speed bumps right here. What is you flying down the street for? And both of these apartments is full of kids.
22: The station reports that it was in March 2024 when a 4-year-old girl was struck and killed in the same area. And the young boy's death comes amid a troubling rise in traffic fatalities across Long Beach. City data shows 53 people were killed in traffic crashes last year, the highest total in a decade. And finally, Shakira has accepted a viral dance troupe from Uganda called the Ghetto Kids to participate as dancers in her first ever World Cup final halftime show. Shakira expressed her desire for the performance to be unforgettable, and she invited fans to submit dance videos for the chance to join her on stage. The set list for the show is expected to include the official 2025 FIFA World Cup anthem, Die Die, which Shakira recorded with Nigerian artist Burna Boy. I'm Esther Dillard on your home for Black News First, the Black Information Network.
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2: Rapper Kodak Black is facing legal trouble once again. The Pompano Beach Police Department arrested the rapper on Thursday, marking his second arrest in just 8 days. These charges stem from a February 27th traffic stop in Pompano Beach, Florida, where authorities say Kodak fled from deputies. Kodak was also arrested earlier this month on May 6th in connection to an alleged MDMA trafficking case. He has pleaded not guilty and requested a jury trial. Elsewhere in entertainment news, ABC is greenlighting a Grey's Anatomy spinoff. The one-hour untitled series is slated to be an edgy drama about a team at a West Texas rural medical center, the last chance for care before miles of nowhere. Ellen Pompeo, who stars as Meredith Grey in the original series, will serve as an executive producer on the spinoff. Grey's creator Shonda Rhimes, who is Black, will serve as a co-creator on the new series. Details on a release date are currently unknown. With the latest in entertainment, I'm Morgan Wood on the Black Information Network, BINnews.com, your home for Black news first.
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1: I'm Mike Stevens on your home for Black News First, the Black Information Network. Black Detroit Mayor Mary Sheffield says her administration is planning to keep their efforts in place after another violent teen takeover downtown. Police say a 14-year-old was shot in the chest during a large gathering over the weekend. Mayor Sheffield says the city will continue balancing prevention efforts.
2: We are going to continue to push enforcement and accountability. I want to be very clear that while this administration is creating safe spaces and investing in prevention, we equally are promoting accountability and enforcement, and we will not tolerate violence. We will not tolerate what we saw this weekend, and we will continue to push for parental responsibility enforcement in our curfew. And so it's not an either or, it's a both and we believe that our approach will continue to yield the results we want to see.
1: The teenage victim is expected to recover, and two others, ages 16 and 17, are now in custody. Oakland, California's Black City Administrator has resigned after allegedly sending inappropriate text messages about female co-workers. Mayor Barbara Lee, who's also Black, called the text degrading and unprofessional. Justin Johnson stepped down over the weekend after an investigation. The texts were released last week during a wider corruption investigation involving a former Oakland mayor. A white comedian is getting pushback from community and civic leaders following what many call a racist joke he made in Netflix, The Roast of Kevin Hart. It's about George Floyd.
3: When I saw the clip online, it made me sick to my stomach because here they are making fun of a Black life that was taken too soon.
1: Tony Hinchcliffe, who has made appearances at Trump rallies, upset members of George Floyd's family, Black civil rights lawyer Nakima Levy Armstrong.
3: An egregious, disgusting joke was made about George Floyd. And instead of allowing our community to grieve in peace, to celebrate George Floyd in peace, we have Netflix comedians making light of the brutal killing of George Floyd. It is unacceptable and it is unconscionable.
1: Advocates demanded a public apology from Hinchcliffe, who goes by the stage name Kill Tony. In recent months, he has made jokes against Blacks and other groups. And in most places, if you call 911 for a medical emergency these days, paramedics or EMTs will show up. But that was not always the case. Black men and women were the first mobile medical professionals in Pittsburgh, working for something called Freedom House between 1968 and 1975. There was a need because before then, when someone was injured, police with no medical training would show up, or private ambulances run by funeral homes would come out. Freedom House trainees, on the other hand, had the instruction and equipment with them to provide victims immediate help rather than waiting to transport them to get assistance to hospitals. This was so successful, cities and counties across the country today now follow their lead. For more stories of interest to the Black community, log on to BINnews.com. I'm Mike Stevens on your home for Black News First, the Black Information Network.
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6: Over the years, host Aaron Mankey and the team behind Lore, Unobscured, and Cabinet of Curiosities have scoured the globe to bring you tales from the past with a hint of darkness. From superstitions and folklore to the curious and the bizarre, they gave you a front row seat to stories that explore a whole new side of world history. But now it's time to bring that journey home. Because while America's history books are filled with people, places, and events that sit on lofty pedestals, there's a whole other side of American history that's been forgotten and pushed into the shadows. But unlike those surprise barn finds, the kind where someone discovers a rare classic car hidden in the back of their grandmother's garage, these shadowy tales might have been left to be forgotten for a reason. Tales of unlikely heroes who worked behind the scenes to make our country what it is today. World-changing tragedies that tested this nation's resolve and tenacity. And legends that are powerful examples of this country's unique spirit. Some of these tales are terrifying, while others are delightfully bizarre. All of them, though, are eye-opening. And we've dusted them off and brought them all together for a brand new show that we call American Shadows. 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And while we might be guiding you down some dark and lonely roads, you're bound to learn a thing or two along the way. After all, you can learn a lot about a place by looking at its shadows. Get ready for a tour of American history unlike any other. Get ready for American Shadows.
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11: BIN News This Hour, I'm Andrea Coleman. Coming up,
12: hello, Georgia. My name is Keisha Lance Bottoms. And I am humbled to be your Democratic nominee for governor.
11: For a third time, a black woman is poised to make history in Georgia in the race for governor. But first, here's BIN News Now. Former Atlanta Mayor Keisha Lance Bottoms is positioned to become the first black woman governor of a U.S. state. Bottoms won the Democratic nomination yesterday by a wide margin, getting more than 56% of the vote compared to 19% by State Representative Jason Estevez, the race's second place finisher. BIN's Atlanta-based anchor Alexandra Iacomone joins us now with more.
13: Hi, Andrea. How are you?
14: Good. Well, it sounds like Mayor Bottoms had quite a night.
13: She definitely did. I mean, we saw that last night after the election nomination came out that she did win for the Democratic Party. I mean, you mentioned it. It was a crowded field, seven total Democrats, and she was able to come out victorious without a runoff election, which says a lot. She had a significant lead throughout the campaign. We did see it with, you know, polls and surveys, and it showed again on election day that she did, you know, have that lead, and it really garnered that ability to be able to secure the Democratic nomination for governor. And we know that race is coming up in November. She is the second black person and second black woman to get the Democratic nomination. We know Stacey Abrams did run a few times a few years back. People actually might not know Andrew Young did run for governor back in the 90s, but he did not secure the nomination. So she is technically the second black person to get the Democratic nomination. Now, doing her party that she hosted yesterday, she kept on focusing on her plan. You know, after getting to this point through November, she really wants to focus on making sure people understand her perspective, and her focus is on the people.
14: So what are people in Atlanta and Georgia saying about her win?
13: It's actually very interesting because when Stacey Abrams ran and she got the Democratic nomination, everybody was united. They wanted Stacey Abrams to win the primary. They wanted Stacey Abrams to become Georgia's next governor. But because with this, it seems a little bit more divided than what we've seen in the past. Some support outright. They voted for Keisha Lance Bottoms. They want her to win, no questions asked. But there was a lot of support for Jason Estevez. There was a wide margin when it came to election results. And people were also saying, well, how? You know, we felt like there was enough noise, if you will, for Jason to be able to have a good fighting chance. Others, you know, are saying that they will vote blue no matter who it is. They just don't want to see another Republican governor.
11: Thank you, Alexandria. Well, Bottoms will learn if her opponent after a runoff election on June 16th between the two top vote-getting Republican candidates. This is BIN News This Hour. Be sure to follow us wherever you get your podcast. I'm Andrea Coleman on the Black Information Network, home of Black News First.
15: Here's what's trending this hour. The indictment of former Cuban President Raul Castro is being called a very big moment by President Trump. A group of Americans exposed to Ebola in Congo are being monitored in Europe. The World Health Organization says there have been more than 600 suspected cases and 130 deaths in the Ebola outbreak in Central Africa. And the NAACP is urging Black athletes and supporters to boycott major college athletic programs in southern states over voting rights. I'm Amber Payton, and that's what's trending.
0: Black Information Network, Eye on HBCUs, covering the latest news, sports, and events at our historically Black colleges and universities. Here's Morgan Wood.

0: police service that every New Yorker deserves.
1: Police Commissioner Jessica Tisch says the change is one of the most significant to policing in the Bronx in decades and will ensure Bronx residents receive the same level of resources and operational support that other boroughs have. Major crime in the Bronx is down year-to-date by 11%. Mayor Mondani says restructuring how the Bronx is policed will include more officers and specialized units.
2: It is an investment that has been a long time coming in ensuring that the Bronx is treated the same as Queens and Manhattan and Brooklyn. Part of this is also geared with this summer in mind. We want to have more officers that are walking the beat.
1: The Michigan Chronicle is powered by Real Times Media and Wayne County Community College District have partnered to launch Chronicle Conversations, Detroit Voices in Action, a civic documentary and editorial series that aims to engage Detroit residents in discussions about the city's most pressing issues. The series will feature authentic dialogue with community members on topics that impact their lives and the future of Detroit. Unlike traditional media coverage, the series will focus on lived experiences and will culminate in a live town hall event to further the conversation. Wayne County Community College District students will be involved in the production process, gaining hands-on experience in media and community storytelling. The series will be distributed through various platforms. Authorities in Washington, D.C. are searching for a group of young boys who were involved in a chaotic brawl at a Chipotle restaurant. The incident, captured on video, showed the suspects fighting, throwing furniture, and causing chaos in the restaurant. The Metropolitan Police Department and FBI released photos of four suspects and are offering a reward for information leading to their arrest. The brawl, known as the teen takeover, has raised concerns about juvenile crime in the area, with officials threatening charges for parents who contribute to delinquency. Despite D.C.'s laws against wearing masks during crimes, some of the suspects were seen wearing masks during the incident. I'm Kevin Brown on your home for Black News First, the Black Information Network. Welcome to the journey around America where we visit iconic locations connected to Black history. Today, we head to Harlem, New York, where the legendary Apollo Theater stands as a symbol of African American culture. The Apollo Theater opened its doors in 1914 as a burlesque theater, but soon became the premier showplace for live musical entertainment. The theater became famous for Amateur Night, a weekly talent show that launched the careers of stars like Lauryn Hill and the Jackson 5.
3: Osiris, let me get the license.
1: Audiences at the Apollo became known for cheering or booing performers on stage.
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1: The slogan, "Be Good or Be Gone," became the theater's motto. 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For the Black Information Network, I'm Kevin Brown.
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7: I'm Mike Stevens on your home for Black News First, the Black Information Network. New details are coming out about a Black former Detroit police sergeant accused of several rapes. And this is not his first time getting in trouble with the law he is supposed to be enforcing. Investigators say about 10 years ago, before the recent charges, prosecutors decided not to charge him in a separate case involving alleged abuse of a child. Fast forward to now, the former officer is facing numerous allegations tied to a string of kidnappings and sexual assaults. Black Detroit Police Chief Todd Bettison speaking here to reporters.
8: I hope that this brings definitely solace and relief to our victims.
7: Authorities say the case was reopened through DNA evidence linked to previously untested rape kits. It's been a while since we regularly reported on gun violence in Memphis, but in the historic Black neighborhood of Orange Mound there, deadly shootings are reportedly surging. According to Fox 13 television, people are scared and calling for something to be done right now.
9: It's real. It's very dangerous. I just have to keep look. I just got to keep my head up and look around. You might not think it's that dangerous because it's quiet, but it's dangerous. Like you said, it's just been seven killings out here. It's very dangerous at night around here.
7: Community advocates say they are especially worried about a $30 million cut in violence prevention funding. Black Shelby County Commissioner Brittany Thornton says the money is also going to other communities.
10: One particular contract that I saw was reserved for one predominant

0: white institution. So what we know about these issues is that Black and brown children are the highest at risk. Black and brown communities are the most needy right now.
1: The state's Republican governor has been asked why the violence prevention funding has been scaled back, but the answer is not clear. A new report shows recent job cuts in the D.C. area are hitting Black workers especially hard. The Economic Policy Institute says the region has lost about 115,000 jobs since President Trump returned to office, with many of those negatively impacted connected to federal agencies and contractors. Black employment dropped 6%, nearly double the region's overall decline. Analysts say Black workers are disproportionately impacted because they make up a larger share of the federal workforce. And the Hampton Roads community of Virginia continues to show the rest of the country some of the best ways to support the Black community when it comes to being entrepreneurs.
2: The importance of this event is to make sure that young entrepreneurs understand that there's a place for them to go to get help. We want to make sure that they have the right resources available to them.
1: Black State Senator Louise Lucas was among the speakers at the Hampton Roads Black Chamber of Commerce's annual Inside Politics Forum in Norfolk. Lucas tells Wavy News 10 Television gatherings like that are important because young entrepreneurs need to know where to find help, whether they're just starting out or already building a business. I'm Mike Stevens on your home for Black News First, the Black Information Network.
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4: Hello, listeners. 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
4: 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Exciting? Yes. Dangerous? Yes. Honest? No.
5: She was 12 when he came home late one night.
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16: 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I'm Andrea Coleman. Coming up.
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0: If home values in your real estate market have significantly dropped and you are still paying a mortgage, you could be upside down. That means your home could be worth less on the market if you were to sell it today than what you actually owe the bank. You may feel somewhat helpless in this situation, but a short sale may be an option. A short sale happens when the lender agrees to allow the homeowner to sell the home for less than the mortgage balance. This is mainly done to avoid the longer, more expensive process of foreclosure. It can still hit your credit, so be sure to discuss your extenuating circumstances with the lender. Before it gets to that point, you can also try negotiating with the lender. Some banks will consider loan modifications, temporary forbearance, or in rare cases, even a reduction in your principal balance. If selling is the only path, you can ask the lender to approve a short sale. To speed up the process, you will still need to work with a real estate agent who specializes in distressed properties. Money news at 24 and 54 minutes past each hour. I'm Nicole Deal on your home for Black News First, the Black Information Network.
1: Amber Payton with BIN News Now. The NAACP is launching its Out of Bounds campaign, urging Black athletes and supporters to boycott major college athletic programs in southern states over voting rights.
2: Featuring an unprecedented attack on Black political representation.
1: Black House Minority Leader Hakeem Jeffries said the Congressional Black Caucus supports the boycott. The effort targets schools in states like Georgia, Alabama, Texas, and Florida after a Supreme Court ruling the group says weakens Black voting representation. A Florida teacher has been removed from school after a classroom display showed a Black baby doll hanging from a cord under a TV. A student at Barrington Middle School recorded the display Monday. And Kansas City Chiefs wide receiver Rashi Rice, who is Black, is in custody in Texas for violating probation tied to a high-speed crash case. Court records say Rice tested positive for THC and was ordered to serve a 30-day jail sentence. Get BIN News Now on demand 24/7 on the iHeartRadio app.
3: I'm Kevin Brown on your home for 24/7 News, the Black Information Network. Short-term career and technical education programs are now eligible for federal Pell Grants. Hands-on skilled trades in construction, electrical work, plumbing, and manufacturing are now eligible. Education Secretary Linda McMahon says it's thanks to a new rule in the Workforce Pell Grant program.
4: So this is a new program from 8 to 15 weeks. You can go in and get certifications and go ahead and get into the workforce and get a job.
3: States will determine which high-demand fields will qualify for funding. Students can apply beginning July 1st. McMahon says this will provide an excellent opportunity for students to quickly enter the workforce.
4: It's going to be a cheaper way to get certifications. You can stack these credentials, you know, in electrical work, HVAC, carpentry, a lot of the skills and workforce that we need.
3: A group of Black legislators are calling on the Chicago Public Schools to be accountable for a controversial play at a Southside high school. Correspondent Perry Williams has more.
5: State Senator Lakeisha Collins, who is the chair of the Illinois Black Caucus, is denouncing a Carver High performance that depicted Latino students auctioning off Black students as slaves.
6: CPS, when I heard their initial response to this, was unacceptable. CPS needs to hold them all accountable. I want to know who viewed it, and I think the public should know that.
5: CPS issued a statement saying the school district does not support reenactments or simulations involving enslaved people. They added that they could not comment on personnel matters.
3: Black billionaire Byron Allen recently visited the offices of BuzzFeed and the Huffington Post to address employees and share his vision for the company following his recent acquisition. During the meeting, Allen emphasized the importance of editorial independence, truth-telling, and Black ownership in media. He encouraged journalists to report on issues they view as unjust and highlighted the role of truth in his career, citing advice from Coretta Scott King. Allen expressed his commitment to maintaining the existing culture at both outlets and discussed the economic opportunities he believes Black ownership could bring to BuzzFeed and Huffington Post. A new course at the Harvard Kennedy School is using Beyoncé's album Cowboy Carter to explore societal issues like race, class, and gender. The curriculum focuses on the album's opening track, American Requiem, to analyze how government structures intersect with cultural narratives. The course challenges students to look beyond the music and examine systemic exclusion in the United States, bridging cultural critique with flaws in societal safety net programs. By understanding the human element of policy implementation, students learn to address societal inequities with historical context and human-centered design, preparing them to evaluate real-world government programs as future leaders. For more news impacting the Black community, listen to the Black Information Network on the iHeartRadio app or log on to BINnews.com. 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I'm Kevin Brown on your home for Black News First, the Black Information Network.
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9: People will come, Ray. People will most definitely come.
10: Born in Mississippi in 1931, James Earl Jones would become a powerful symbol of resilience and excellence. From the Great White Hope to voicing Darth Vader.
11: No, I am the father.
10: Jones' resonant voice and commanding presence helped him become one of the most distinguished actors of his generation. Crediting poetry and acting for helping him overcome a childhood stutter, his Broadway debut would come in 1957. Winning his first Tony Award in 1968, he would go on to join a select group of entertainers by also winning a Grammy, Emmy, and Oscar, or EGOT. His impact so powerful, the Court Theater on Broadway was renamed after him in 2022. Breaking barriers in Hollywood and theater at a time when opportunities for Black actors were limited.
12: Go through life worried if someone had liked you or not. You best make sure that they are doing right by you.
10: James Earl Jones' success and legacy are a source of inspiration and pride for the Black community. Rest in power, James Earl Jones.
13: I'm Mike Stevens on your home for Black News First, the Black Information Network. Black Detroit Mayor Mary Sheffield says her administration is planning to keep their efforts in place after another violent teen takeover downtown. Police say a 14-year-old was shot in the chest during a large gathering over the weekend. Mayor Sheffield says the city will continue balancing prevention efforts.
14: We are going to continue to push enforcement and accountability. I want to be very clear that while this administration is creating safe spaces and investing in prevention, we equally are promoting accountability and enforcement, and we will not tolerate violence. We will not tolerate what we saw this weekend, and we will continue to push for parental responsibility enforcement in our curfew. And so it's not an either or, it's a both and we believe that our approach will continue to yield the results we want to see.
13: The teenage victim is expected to recover, and two others, ages 16 and 17, are now in custody. Oakland, California's Black city administrator has resigned after allegedly sending inappropriate text messages about female co-workers. Mayor Barbara Lee, who's also Black, called the text degrading and unprofessional. Justin Johnson stepped down over the weekend after an investigation. The texts were released last week during a wider corruption investigation involving a former Oakland mayor. A white comedian is getting pushback from community and civic leaders following what many call a racist joke he made in Netflix, The Roast of Kevin Hart. It's about George Floyd.
15: When I saw the clip online, it made me sick to my stomach because here they are making fun of a Black life that was taken too soon.
13: Tony Hinchcliffe, who has made appearances at Trump rallies, upset members of George Floyd's family, Black civil rights lawyer Nakima Levy Armstrong.
15: An egregious, disgusting joke was made about George Floyd. And instead of allowing our community to grieve in peace, to celebrate George Floyd in peace, we have Netflix comedians making light of the brutal killing of George Floyd. It is unacceptable and it is unconscionable.
13: Advocates demanded a public apology from Hinchcliffe, who goes by the stage name Kill Tony. In recent months, he has made jokes against Blacks and other groups. And in most places, if you call 911 for a medical emergency these days, paramedics or EMTs will show up. But that was not always the case. Black men and women were the first mobile medical professionals in Pittsburgh, working for something called Freedom House between 1968 and 1975. There was a need because before then, when someone was injured, police with no medical training would show up or private ambulances run by funeral homes would come out. Freedom House trainees, on the other hand, had the instruction and equipment with them to provide victims immediate help rather than waiting to transport them to get assistance to hospitals. This was so successful, cities and counties across the country today now follow their lead. For more stories of interest to the Black community, log on to BINnews.com. I'm Mike Stevens on your home for Black News First, the Black Information Network.
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18: I'm Big Sue on the Black Information Network. George Washington Carver, an agricultural scientist, inventor, and educator at Tuskegee University, sought to revitalize southern soil that had been stripped by cotton, a nitrogen-depleting crop. He developed a crop rotation method that alternated the cotton with legumes like peanuts that fixed nitrogen and other edible crops such as corn. This method increased the soil's productive capacity and also gave southern farmers another crop to produce and sell besides cotton, thus diversifying the market. In addition to crop rotation, Dr. Carver promoted the practice of using compost to reintroduce nutrients and add organic matter to the soil. He showed that using compost for soil revitalization increased its productivity by 100-fold compared with previous common methods. Using compost to build soil is a critical practice in organic farming and gardening today. And that's a fact. I'm Big Sue on the Black Information Network.
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19: Covered the bloody glove in the O.J. Simpson murder case has died.
7: For and by the Black community.
3: Students at Salisbury University in Maryland protested a speech by white supremacist Jared Taylor, holding signs and booing to express their disapproval.
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21: BIN News this hour. I'm Terry McCready. Some Cuban exiles in Florida are hopeful after the Justice Department indicted former Cuban President Raul Castro. Miami resident Oscar Fernandez left Cuba in the 1960s, but is hoping this week's indictment is the first step to a monumental change.
22: This should be the beginning of the downfall. This should be the beginning of a liberation of Cuba.
21: Fernandez joining other Cuban exiles celebrating the indictment in Miami's Little Havana community. The 94-year-old Castro is facing criminal conspiracy charges in connection to a 1996 incident where Cuban fighter jets shot down two planes operated by a group of Miami-based Cuban exiles, killing four. The indictment follows months of White House economic and diplomatic pressure on Cuba's communist regime to make significant economic and political reforms. Congresswoman Nancy Mace is proposing a constitutional amendment to stop foreign-born U.S. citizens from serving in Congress, becoming federal judges, or holding Senate-confirmed positions. The South Carolina Republican posted the announcement on X and suggested U.S. officials born in other countries could have divided loyalties. Mace is noting the amendment proposal is the same standard the president and vice president are already required to meet. There are currently 26 members of Congress who are naturalized U.S. citizens, including 19 Democrats and 7 Republicans. Minnesota Representative Ilhan Omar was born in Mogadishu, Somalia.
23: So we're going to give this one shot. I'm in no hurry. You know, everyone's saying, oh, the midterms, I'm in a hurry. I'm in no hurry. I just, ideally, I'd like to see few people killed as opposed to a lot.
21: Speaking with reporters yesterday, President Trump said there is a lot of anger in Iran right now because people are living so badly. His comments come as Iran's Revolutionary Guard is threatening to escalate the war beyond the Middle East if the U.S. and Israel decide to attack again. In a statement, the Guard said it would deliver crushing blows to places you cannot imagine. A federal judge says that White House staff must preserve their official records, and that includes communications transmitted via non-official text message services. This pushes back on efforts to exempt President Trump from record-keeping obligations imposed by Congress. The multi-page opinion from the D.C. District Court judge pauses an attempt by the administration to roll back the Presidential Records Act. The measure was a major reform after Watergate and former President Nixon's records. The caveat is the judge is not placing direct restrictions on the president, vice president, National Archives, the DOJ, or the attorney general. Stay informed, stay connected, and subscribe. Follow BIN News This Hour wherever you get your podcasts. I'm Terry McCready for the Black Information Network.
0: Here's what's trending this hour. The indictment of former Cuban President Raul Castro is being called a very big moment by President Trump. A group of Americans exposed to Ebola in Congo are being monitored in Europe. The World Health Organization says there have been more than 600 suspected cases and 130 deaths in the Ebola outbreak in Central Africa. And the NAACP is urging Black athletes and supporters to boycott major college athletic programs in southern states over voting rights. I'm Amber Payton, and that's what's trending.
7: 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Covering the latest news, sports, and events at our historically Black colleges and universities. Here's Morgan Wood.

0: Angela on the Black Information Network. In 1895, Mary Fields, also known as Stagecoach Mary, became the first African-American woman to become a U.S. Postal Service Star Route Carrier. She was hired because she was the fastest at hitching a team of six horses. She drove her route with horses and a mule named Moses. Born a slave in 1832 in Tennessee, Mary had a reputation for wearing men's clothes, smoking, drinking, and shooting guns. Before becoming a mail carrier, she worked for 10 years at a convent, but her lifestyle led her to being kicked out of the mission. As a star carrier in Cascade, Montana, her job was to protect the mail on her route from thieves and bandits and to deliver mail. She was the only second woman in the United States and the first African-American woman to serve in that role. When she died in December 1914, she had one of the largest funerals ever in Cascade. And that's a fact. I'm Uptown Angela on the Black Information Network.
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3: I'm Amber Payton with BIN News Now. Former Atlanta Mayor Keisha Lance Bottoms, who is Black, is hoping to become the first Black woman elected U.S. governor. She addressed supporters after winning Georgia's Democratic primary Tuesday night.
4: I'll be a governor who will always fight for you.
3: The Republican nominee will be decided in a June 16th runoff. California voters will see a Barack Obama on the governor's ballot this year, but it's not the 44th president. Democrat Barack D. Obama Shaw changed his name to honor the former president. He is one of 61 candidates running for governor, including candidates with unusual names and day jobs, ranging from hotel housekeeper to nurse and musician. And leaders of Wilmington, Delaware's historic Mother African Union Church are vowing to rebuild after the landmark burned on Sunday. The church was founded in 1813 and has ties to the Underground Railroad and Civil Rights era. Get BIN News Now on demand 24/7 on the iHeartRadio app.
5: I'm Vanessa Tyler on the Black Information Network, your home for Black News First. It happened too fast. Now this cop faces manslaughter. Hey. Multiple shots fired last February from the pistol of now former Hartford, Connecticut cop Joseph Magnano, just 34 seconds after the rookie cop arrived, shooting dead Black man Stephen Stevie Jones, who was holding a large knife in a mental crisis. An inspector general report just released says the shooting was unjustified and there was no de-escalation. There were other officers already there trying to talk Jones down when Magnano pulled up and fired. Now the 24-year-old young white cop faces manslaughter charges and possible 20 years in prison.
6: Justice for Stevie Jones.
7: Justice for Stevie Jones.
8: Justice for Stevie Jones.
7: Justice for Stevie Jones.
8: Justice for Stevie Jones.
5: Meanwhile, Stevie Jones's loved ones, who hired famed civil rights attorney Ben Crump, are keeping hope.
9: I have faith in God that there will be accountability and justice for Stevie Jones.

0: dying nation with no money and no oil.
1: That so-called slush fund President Trump is praising for people he says were targeted by the government under the Biden administration is facing a lawsuit by those directly affected by the Capitol riot, the cops. Washington Metro Police Officer Daniel Hodges and former Capitol Police Officer Harry Dunn, who is black, came face-to-face with the pro-Trump mob on January 6th. They were trying to stop the certification of the 2020 election inspired by Trump's lie that the election was stolen. Those involved were arrested, charged, some even served time. There is now a fund with nearly $1.8 billion in taxpayer money to make whole those who successfully claim they were the targets of the government. The officers say they will block the creation of the fund and any money to reward right-wing militia groups. And one of the richest men in the world has an idea for those who make a year likely what he makes less than an hour. Amazon's Jeff Bezos, appearing on CNBC, says those making under about $50,000 a year should not pay any federal taxes at all. He says taxes are a burden on the poor working class. Critics say the problem is the uber rich don't pay their fair share. I'm Vanessa Tyler on the Black Information Network, your home for Black News First.
2: I'm Shay Diddy on the Black Information Network. In 2019, the St. John Will.i.am Coltrane African Orthodox Church observed its 50th anniversary. Based in San Francisco, the church uses John Coltrane's music as a source for religious discovery. Instead of singing traditional hymns, worshipers chant Coltrane's A Love Supreme, and there are monthly meditations where people commune with Coltrane's music. In 1965, Branzo King and his wife, Marina King, saw Coltrane live at San Francisco Jazz Club. The couple had a religious experience. They called it a sound baptism. In the years leading up to his death in 1967 at the age of 40, Coltrane's music had grown increasingly spiritual. He said that he wanted to be a saint, and in him, Branzo, who had wanted to be a preacher, had found his God. Instead of a mural of Jesus in the sanctuary, there is one of patron saint John Coltrane. And that's a fact. I'm Shay Diddy on the Black Information Network.
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7: I'm Mike Stevens on your home for Black News First, the Black Information Network. New details are coming out about a black former Detroit police sergeant accused of several rapes. And this is not his first time getting in trouble with the law he is supposed to be enforcing. Investigators say about 10 years ago, before the recent charges, prosecutors decided not to charge him in a separate case involving alleged abuse of a child. Fast forward to now, the former officer is facing numerous allegations tied to a string of kidnappings and sexual assaults. Black Detroit Police Chief Todd Bettison speaking here to reporters.
8: I hope that this brings definitely solace and relief to our victims.
7: Authorities say the case was reopened through DNA evidence linked to previously untested rape kits. It's been a while since we regularly reported on gun violence in Memphis, but in the historic black neighborhood of Orange Mound there, deadly shootings are reportedly surging. According to Fox 13 television, people are scared and calling for something to be done right now.
9: It's very dangerous. I just have to keep look. I just got to keep my head up and look around. It, you know, you might not think it's that dangerous because it's quiet, but it's dangerous. Like you said, it's just been seven killings around here. It's very dangerous at night around here.
7: Community advocates say they are especially worried about a $30 million cut in violence prevention funding. Black Shelby County Commissioner Brittany Thornton says the money is also going to other communities.
10: One particular contract that I saw was reserved for one predominantly white institution. So what we know about these issues is that black and brown children are the highest at risk. Black and brown communities are the most needy right now.
7: The state's Republican governor has been asked why the violence prevention funding has been scaled back, but the answer is not clear. A new report shows recent job cuts in the D.C. area are hitting black workers especially hard. The Economic Policy Institute says the region has lost about 115,000 jobs since President Trump returned to office, with many of those negatively impacted connected to federal agencies and contractors. Black employment dropped 6%.

0: 4%, nearly double the region's overall decline. Analysts say black workers are disproportionately impacted because they make up a larger share of the federal workforce. And the Hampton Roads community of Virginia continues to show the rest of the country some of the best ways to support the black community when it comes to being entrepreneurs.
1: The importance of this event is to make sure that young entrepreneurs understand that there's a place for them to go to get help. We want to make sure that they have the right resources available to them.
0: Black State Senator Louise Lucas was among the speakers at the Hampton Roads Black Chamber of Commerce's annual Inside Politics Forum in Norfolk. Lucas tells Wavy News 10 Television gatherings like that are important because young entrepreneurs need to know where to find help, whether they're just starting out or already building a business. I'm Mike Stevens on your home for Black News First, the Black Information Network.
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3: When you work undercover, you really have to play the role because you stand to lose more than just an Oscar. 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
4: In the 1980s, a new generation of American special agents landed in Latin America, tasked with capturing a new breed of ultra-violent narco terrorist.
6: She would kill you if you owed her money. She would kill you if you encroached on her territory. She would kill you if you personally insulted her. Sometimes she would just kill you for the fun of it.
3: He had all the resources in the world, hundreds of millions of dollars.
7: 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This was war.
4: My name is John Cuban. I'm the host of a new podcast series called Real Narcos. 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
8: Here you are, a doorway away from the most wanted man in the world. 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
9: We didn't have sophisticated software. 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The software was a pen and paper.
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4: Real Narco sits down with the fearless agents and journalists who were there on the ground at the time to tell the inside story of the hunt for some of history's most dangerous criminal masterminds. These guys are the real deal. And this is Real Narcos.
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10: Another key provision of the Voting Rights Act.
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14: Georgia's Republican Governor Brian Kemp is calling state senators and representatives back to the state capitol to address district maps.
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16: BIN News this hour. I'm Terry McCready. Some Cuban exiles in Florida are hopeful after the Justice Department indicted former Cuban President Raul Castro. Miami resident Oscar Fernandez left Cuba in the 1960s, but is hoping this week's indictment is the first step to a monumental change.
17: This should be the beginning of the downfall. This should be the beginning of a liberation of Cuba.
16: Fernandez joining other Cuban exiles celebrating the indictment in Miami's Little Havana community. The 94-year-old Castro is facing criminal conspiracy charges in connection to a 1996 incident where Cuban fighter jets shot down two planes operated by a group of Miami-based Cuban exiles, killing four. The indictment follows months of White House economic and diplomatic pressure on Cuba's communist regime to make significant economic and political reforms. Congresswoman Nancy Mace is proposing a constitutional amendment to stop foreign-born U.S. citizens from serving in Congress, becoming federal judges, or holding Senate-confirmed positions. The South Carolina Republican posted the announcement on X and suggested U.S. officials born in other countries could have divided loyalties. Mace is noting the amendment proposal is the same standard the president and vice president are already required to meet. There are currently 26 members of Congress who are naturalized U.S. citizens, including 19 Democrats and 7 Republicans. Minnesota Representative Ilhan Omar was born in Mogadishu, Somalia.
18: So we're going to give this one shot. I'm in no hurry. You know, everyone think, oh, the midterms, I'm in a hurry. I'm in no hurry. Ideally, I'd like to see few people killed as opposed to a lot.
16: Speaking with reporters yesterday, President Trump said there is a lot of anger in Iran right now because people are living so badly. His comments come as Iran's Revolutionary Guard is threatening to escalate the war beyond the Middle East if the U.S. and Israel decide to attack again. In a statement, the Guard said it would deliver crushing blows to places you cannot imagine. A federal judge says that White House staff must preserve their official records, and that includes communications transmitted via non-official text message services. This pushes back on efforts to exempt President Trump from record-keeping obligations imposed by Congress. The multi-page opinion from the D.C. District Court judge pauses an attempt by the administration to roll back the Presidential Records Act. The measure was a major reform after Watergate and former President Nixon's records. The caveat is the judge is not placing direct restrictions on the president, vice president, National Archives, the DOJ, or the attorney general. Stay informed, stay connected, and subscribe. 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I'm Terry McCready for the Black Information Network.
19: Here's what's trending this hour. President Trump says he's in no hurry when it comes to Iran. Trump spoke to reporters Wednesday morning and questioned if Iranian leaders have the good of the people, saying there's a lot of anger in Iran right now since people are living so poorly. The Senate is moving forward with a resolution that would limit President Trump's Iran war powers. And former Massachusetts Congressman Barney Frank has passed away. His sister confirmed he died in hospice care in Maine on Wednesday. I'm Amber Payton, and that's what's trending.
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20: The last four teams in the NBA playoffs are now playing in their best of seven series. In the East, it's the Knicks and the Cavaliers. In the West, the defending champion Oklahoma City Thunder are going head-to-head with the San Antonio Spurs.
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21: This is going to be excellent. The fact that Spurs not have any experience going against the defending champions. How much does that matter? The defending champions part should matter. You got to bang your head at least once. History would indicate that this is the time that it would. I can't bring myself to say it. I just can't. Am I being a coward by saying I just want to watch and see who wins? I need you to understand, I want the Spurs to win.
20: The NCAA Men's Final Four is returning to the Peach State. The 2031 Final Four will be held in Atlanta at the Mercedes-Benz Stadium. 2031's event will be the fifth time the city has hosted the Men's Final Four. It's your sports at 14 and 44 past each and every hour. I'm Ray Harris on the Black Information Network.
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22: On your home for 24/7 news, the Black Information Network. Here are your top stories. A former Connecticut cop charged in the fatal shooting of a man having a mental health crisis. New details are coming out about a black former Detroit police sergeant who's accused of several rapes. And in Washington, D.C., black Democratic Massachusetts Congresswoman Ayanna Pressley says the state of the black economy is suffering in the wake of pressures brought on by the conflict in Iraq, tariffs, and other policies under the Trump administration.
23: While the national unemployment rate is already 4.3%, for black workers, it is an even higher 7.3%. Wow. That is a crisis.
22: Presley joined a news conference during the Color of Change second annual lobby day to demand action on the economic challenges facing Black communities. Officials highlighted several pressing issues, including Black unemployment, rising costs, and continued attacks on education that limit opportunity for Black families and communities. There's a shakeup in the U.S. Senate after four Trump-supporting Republicans voted in favor of advancing a war powers resolution to end the Iran war unless President Donald Trump obtains Congress's authorization. Black Democratic New Jersey Senator Cory Booker took to social media saying, "It's one small step forward."
0: Now the bill comes out of committee and we have an up or down vote on the floor. War powers don't belong to the president. They belong to Congress, as the Constitution clearly states. And this president, who's been running a reckless, dangerous war, hurting America, making us less safe and not more, driving up people's expenses at home, wasting tens of billions of taxpayer money abroad, and for what? For a more extreme regime now?
22: In Long Beach, California, a Black mom is speaking out after her 8-year-old son was killed in a roadway many neighbors criticize as dangerous. NBC Los Angeles reports Monique Boucher says a car hit Jeremiah Hicks on Paramount Boulevard when he ran after a ball in the street when he was playing with friends. Although authorities say speed, distracted driving, and impairment are not believed to be factors in the crash, Boucher questions that conclusion.
1: "This is crazy. They need a stoplight right here. Put a light. I don't care if they back to back. Put speed bumps right here. What is you flying down the street for? And both of these apartments is full of kids."
22: The station reports that it was in March 2024 when a 4-year-old girl was struck and killed in the same area. And the young boy's death comes amid a troubling rise in traffic fatalities across Long Beach. City data shows 53 people were killed in traffic crashes last year, the highest total in a decade. And finally, Shakira has accepted a viral dance troupe from Uganda called the Ghetto Kids to participate as dancers in her first ever World Cup final halftime show. Shakira expressed her desire for the performance to be unforgettable, and she invited fans to submit dance videos for the chance to join her on stage. The set list for the show is expected to include the official 2025 FIFA World Cup anthem, Die Die, which Shakira recorded with Nigerian artist Burna Boy. I'm Esther Dillard on your home for Black News First, the Black Information Network.
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6: I'm Big Sue on the Black Information Network. Frederick McKinley Jones is the inventor of one of the most important inventions to modern agriculture, the refrigerated truck. He patented his refrigeration system in 1940. The system allowed perishable foods to be shipped to further distances and even overseas. It was installed in trucks, boats, planes, and boxcars and improved the worldwide food trade. Other concepts such as frozen foods, supermarkets, and container shipping were all derived from the work of Frederick Jones. And that's a fact. I'm Big Sue on the Black Information Network.
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24: Rapper Kodak Black is facing legal trouble once again. The Pompano Beach Police Department arrested the rapper on Thursday, marking his second arrest in just 8 days. These charges stem from a February 27th traffic stop in Pompano Beach, Florida, where authorities say Kodak fled from deputies. Kodak was also arrested earlier this month on May 6th in connection to an alleged MDMA trafficking case. He has pleaded not guilty and requested a jury trial. Elsewhere in entertainment news, ABC is greenlighting a Grey's Anatomy spinoff. The one-hour untitled series is slated to be an edgy drama about a team at a West Texas rural medical center, the last chance for care before miles of nowhere. Ellen Pompeo, who stars as Meredith Grey in the original series, will serve as an executive producer on the spinoff. Grey's creator Shonda Rhimes, who is Black, will serve as a co-creator on the new series. Details on a release date are currently unknown. With the latest in entertainment, I'm Morgan Wood on the Black Information Network, BINnews.com, your home for Black news first.
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4: I'm Big Sue on the Black Information Network. Provident Hospital and Training School for Nurses, the first Black-owned and operated interracial hospital in America, was founded in 1891 by Dr. Daniel Hale Williams. Black patients were denied admission to white hospitals. Therefore, Black physicians could not treat their patients. Hale, who co-founded the National Medical Association, the largest and oldest organization for African-American physicians, was the first African-American admitted to the American College of Surgeons. And that's a fact. I'm Big Sue on the Black Information Network.
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7: A McDonald's manager in Massachusetts is facing charges in connection with licking and spitting on a customer's French fries. The investigation began after a video of the incident was posted on Facebook and Snapchat. The police report notes that in April, Kylie Santos put the fries in her mouth before serving them to a customer. Both the customer and the restaurant owner told police they wanted to pursue criminal charges. Santos is charged with distributing food with a harmful substance and is scheduled for arraignment next month.
22: Leaders with a Wilmington, Delaware church that burned down last weekend are vowing to rebuild and restore the landmark building. Flames broke out at the Mother African Union Church after witnesses describe hearing a loud boom. A GoFundMe account has been started by the official church board, trustee board, and financial committee. They say their goal is to faithfully restore the historic pillar of faith and community service for future generations. The church was founded in 1813 and has ties to the Underground Railroad and the Civil Rights era. The cause of the fire is still under investigation.
7: Now to New Jersey, where some areas are under a heat advisory. Forecasters are predicting more hot weather with temperatures reaching in the 90s for the New York City area. Hoboken University Hospital faced issues with a cooling system. The hospital was without air conditioning Tuesday when temps reached into the 90s. Also, school districts in Union, Cranford, and Wayne released students early from school Tuesday because of the heat.
8: It was hot, just like really hot. Like, it was like humid in there, like some of the classes.
9: Yeah, some of the classes, we had to, you know, step out, go in the hallway, get some cooling, going to get some cool fresh air.
7: New York City has opened cooling centers.
22: And Keisha Lance Bottoms won the Democratic nomination in the Georgia primary for governor, and she's already focused on what she wants to do if elected in November. The former Atlanta mayor wants to make casino gambling part of her pitch to voters. Lance Bottoms says legal gambling could bring in around $300 million a year for education. Bottom said this would be a new way to create revenue without relying on taxes. The idea would still face hurdles and would likely need approval from Georgia voters.
7: I'm Misty Jordan, along with Esther Dillard, on your home for Black News First, the Black Information Network. 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
14: The Trump administration is planning to announce an indictment against former Cuban President Raul Castro. According to several reports, Cuba's 94-year-old former leader could face criminal charges in connection to a 1996 incident in which Cuban fighter jets shot down planes operated by a group of Cuban exiles, including three Americans. Now this, President Trump is requiring banks to closely examine the citizenship of its customers. The president signed an executive order that directs the Treasury Department to issue formal advisories to financial institutions outlining
2: red flags to watch for. Those red flags include payroll tax evasion, the strategic use of unregistered money services, businesses, or third-party payment platforms, labor trafficking or forced labor, and the use of individual taxpayer identification numbers to obtain credit or open accounts. And that's your Washington Roundup. I'm Mike Moore on your home for 24/7 News, the Black Information Network.
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13: I'm Ramses Ja on the Black Information Network with another Black hero you should know. On September 11, 2001, First Officer Leroy Homer Jr. was in the cockpit of United Airlines Flight 93. A skilled pilot, a devoted husband, and a proud veteran of the U.S. Air Force, Homer's life was one of dedication and courage. When terrorists hijacked the plane, Homer and the passengers faced an unthinkable choice. Knowing the stakes, they banded together, forcing the plane down in a Pennsylvania field, a selfless act that saved countless lives on the ground and stopped an attack on our nation's capital. Leroy Homer Jr.'s bravery wasn't limited to that day. He broke barriers throughout his career, inspiring young Black aviators to soar. He was more than a pilot. He was a hero, a trailblazer, and a symbol of sacrifice for greater good. As we remember Flight 93 and all the heroes and American lives that we lost on 9/11, let us also honor the legacy of Leroy Homer Jr., a Black man who showed us the true meaning of courage in the face of terror. This is Ramses Ja on your home for 24/7 Black News First, the Black Information Network.
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15: If your teenager is struggling to find a summer job, they are definitely not alone. A new report says businesses are on track to hire the lowest number of teen workers since the government started tracking the data back in 1948. Experts say restaurants, amusement parks, summer camps, pools, and ice cream shops, the kind of places teenagers traditionally work, are hiring less as businesses deal with higher costs and economic uncertainty. And some of those entry-level jobs are already being replaced by technology and AI. Teens are now competing against older workers who are staying in the workforce longer because of rising living costs and retirement concerns. At the same time, many teenagers are focused more on internships, extracurricular activities, sports tutoring, or online content creation instead of traditional summer jobs. But for families hoping teens could help cover gas, clothes, school expenses, or save for college, experts say this job market is becoming much harder to break into. With Money News at 24 and 54 minutes past each hour, I'm Mimi Brown on your home for Black News First, the Black Information Network.
19: Amber Payton with BIN News Now. The NAACP is launching its Out of Bounds campaign, urging Black athletes and supporters to boycott major college athletic programs in southern states over voting rights.
17: Featuring an unprecedented attack on Black political representation.
19: Black House Minority Leader Hakeem Jeffries said the Congressional Black Caucus supports the boycott. The effort targets schools in states like Georgia, Alabama, Texas, and Florida after a Supreme Court ruling the group says weakens Black voting representation. A Florida teacher has been removed from school after a classroom display showed a Black baby doll hanging from a cord under a TV. A student at Barrington Middle School recorded the display Monday. And Kansas City Chiefs wide receiver Rashi Rice, who is Black, is in custody in Texas for violating probation tied to a high-speed crash case. Court records say Rice tested positive for THC and was ordered to serve a 30-day jail sentence. Get BIN News Now on demand 24/7 on the iHeartRadio app.
25: I'm Vanessa Tyler on the Black Information Network, your home for Black News First. Black women will not be disrespected, and a white lawyer learned that loud and clear, say activists, when he repeatedly said the N-word in a Texas courtroom in a case where opposing counsel was a Black female lawyer. The white attorney, Michael Phillips, was confronted in the courthouse hallway.
26: I dare you to do it, and I swear for God I'll make you taste the ancestors.
27: Me too.
26: You a coward. Call that Black woman the N-word. You a real coward.
25: That's Black activist Quinnell X with fellow activist Dr. Candace Matthews co-signing, both making clear what the white attorney did unnecessarily, using the N-word repeatedly in open court to intimidate
0: won't be tolerated.
26: I bet you won't say a word in my face.
0: Atlanta Black Star reports even the judge held the white lawyer in contempt. The black activists say days of disrespect are over in small, mostly black, Brazoria County.
26: And we're not going to tolerate anyone bullying black females, using the N-word, and think you can intimidate them and frighten them, and those sisters don't have backup. No, we will rise to the occasion and send that bigot a clear, crystal message. Hands off of black females. We're not going to tolerate that.
0: A BIN follow-up. White cop indicted. Now former officer Daniel Wilson is accused of a rough and excessive arrest last year of a Texas college student who had been in a McDonald's bathroom the manager thought too long. The manager called Wichita Falls, Texas cops, thinking the black student, Victoria Lang, was homeless. Lang is also autistic, had accidentally got locked out of her dorm room, and was freshening up in the bathroom when cops came in. Asking for ID, officers Wilson and Douglas Gully dragged the 21-year-old by her ankles out the bathroom, hogtied across the parking lot. You can see in the body cam the hand of the cop pressing down on her neck before she's tossed headfirst into the police car. A triple tragedy when three adult sisters all drowned, and word from England, their bodies have just been recovered. The beautiful siblings, who were just enjoying themselves at a popular tourist spot near the coastal city of Brighton, England, ages 36, 32, and 31. It's not clear how all three did not survive. Maybe they were trying to save each other. The pain too much to bear for their loved ones. In a tribute at their funerals, their father says he cannot describe the pain of losing three daughters in the prime of their lives. Art collectors, listen up. Your collection of black art may not be complete without an Ace Liam. Who is Ace Liam Nana Sam Ankara? Well, the creative black child holds the Guinness World Record for being the youngest artist ever. The sweet boy who lives in Ghana actually started painting at 6 months old. He is now an experienced artist at age three, and his abstracts are absolutely beautiful. I'm Vanessa Tyler on the Black Information Network, your home for Black News First.
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0: I'm Vanessa Tyler with a look at modern-day black history you should know. September 11th, 2001, we will never forget. Amid the terror and destruction, countless heroes answered the call, running toward danger while others fled. Among them were black firefighters and police officers who made the ultimate sacrifice. They were fathers, mothers, sons, daughters, courageous first responders who carried the weight of duty, knowing the risks. Firefighter Vernon Cherry, a gifted singer with Ladder 118 in Brooklyn, gave his life that day. NYPD officer Clinton Davis stood as a guardian of the city he loved. These heroes reflected the strength and resilience of their communities. Their sacrifices remind us of the unity and courage we are capable of, even in our darkest moments. This is Vanessa Tyler on your home for 24/7 Black News First, the Black Information Network.
18: I'm Mike Stevens on your home for Black News First, the Black Information Network. Black Detroit Mayor Mary Sheffield says her administration is planning to keep their efforts in place after another violent teen takeover downtown. Police say a 14-year-old was shot in the chest during a large gathering over the weekend. Mayor Sheffield says the city will continue balancing prevention efforts.
20: We are going to continue to push enforcement and accountability. I want to be very clear that while this administration is creating safe spaces and investing in prevention, we equally are promoting accountability and enforcement, and we will not tolerate violence. We will not tolerate what we saw this weekend, and we will continue to push for parental responsibility enforcement in our curfew. And so it's not an either or, it's a both and we believe that our approach will continue to yield the results we want to see.
18: The teenage victim is expected to recover, and two others, ages 16 and 17, are now in custody. Oakland, California's Black City Administrator has resigned after allegedly sending inappropriate text messages about female co-workers. Mayor Barbara Lee, who's also Black, called the text degrading and unprofessional. Justin Johnson stepped down over the weekend after an investigation. The texts were released last week during a wider corruption investigation involving a former Oakland mayor. A white comedian is getting pushback from community and civic leaders following what many call a racist joke he made in Netflix, The Roast of Kevin Hart. It's about George Floyd.
3: When I saw the clip online, it made me sick to my stomach because here they are making fun of a black life that was taken too soon.
18: Tony Hinchcliffe, who has made appearances at Trump rallies, upset members of George Floyd's family, Black civil rights lawyer Nakima Levy Armstrong.
3: An egregious, disgusting joke was made about George Floyd. And instead of allowing our community to grieve in peace, to celebrate George Floyd in peace, we have Netflix comedians making light of the brutal killing of George Floyd. It is unacceptable and it is unconscionable.
18: Advocates demanded a public apology from Hinchcliffe, who goes by the stage name Kill Tony. In recent months, he has made jokes against blacks and other groups. And in most places, if you call 911 for a medical emergency these days, paramedics or EMTs will show up. But that was not always the case. Black men and women were the first mobile medical professionals in Pittsburgh, working for something called Freedom House between 1968 and 1975. There was a need because before then, when someone was injured, police with no medical training would show up, or private ambulances run by funeral homes would come out. Freedom House trainees, on the other hand, had the instruction and equipment with them to provide victims immediate help rather than waiting to transport them to get assistance to hospitals. This was so successful, cities and counties across the country today now follow their lead. For more stories of interest to the Black community, log on to BINnews.com. I'm Mike Stevens on your home for Black News First, the Black Information Network.
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21: 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Number 3. What have you done for me lately?

0: I'm Amber Payton on the Black Information Network, and today we honor a true hero of World War II, Waverly B. Woodson Jr., an African-American medic who risked it all for freedom and his comrades. June 6, 1944, D-Day. Amid the chaos of Omaha Beach, Woodson's landing craft was struck. Despite being wounded himself, he leaped into action. For over 30 relentless hours, he treated the injured under enemy fire, bandaging wounds, performing amputations, and saving countless lives. But Woodson's heroism went beyond the battlefield. In an era of segregation, he shattered barriers, proving that courage knows no color. His nomination for the Medal of Honor was never awarded until the Distinguished Service Cross was posthumously honored in 2024. It's the second highest honor that can be bestowed on a member of the Army and is awarded for extraordinary heroism. Let's ensure his story is never forgotten. Waverly B. Woodson Jr. exemplifies the best of humanity, dedication, bravery, and the power to inspire. I'm Amber Payton on your home for 24/7 Black News First, the Black Information Network.
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3: BIN News this hour. I'm Terry McCready. Coming up, a sense of optimism by some in Florida after the indictment of former Cuban President Raul Castro. A proposal to stop foreign-born American citizens from holding positions in Congress or the Senate. President Trump says there's plenty of anger in Iran right now. But first, here's BIN News now.
4: The NAACP is calling for a boycott of major college athletic programs in several southern states over voting rights concerns. House Minority Leader Hakeem Jeffries says the Congressional Black Caucus supports the move.
5: This is an unprecedented moment, and therefore it requires an unprecedented response.
4: The Out of Bounds campaign targets schools in states like Georgia and Texas, urging athletes and fans to support HBCUs instead. And a Tampa, Florida teacher has been removed from her classroom at Barrington Middle School after a disturbing display sparked outrage. Video recorded by Black student Noah Carter shows a Black baby doll hanging from a cord beneath a TV, alarming classmates and parents. School officials call the display unacceptable and say 63-year-old Karen Whitmire Savage's employment status is now under review. Get BIN News now on demand 24/7 on the iHeartRadio app. Back to Terry McCready.
3: Some Cuban exiles in Florida are hopeful after the Justice Department indicted former Cuban President Raul Castro. Miami resident Oscar Fernandez left Cuba in the 1960s, but is hoping this week's indictment is the first step to a monumental change.
6: This should be the beginning of the downfall. This should be the beginning of a liberation of Cuba.
3: Fernandez joining other Cuban exiles celebrating the indictment in Miami's Little Havana community. The 94-year-old Castro is facing criminal conspiracy charges in connection to a 1996 incident where Cuban fighter jets shot down two planes operated by a group of Miami-based Cuban exiles, killing four. The indictment follows months of White House economic and diplomatic pressure on Cuba's communist regime to make significant economic and political reforms. Congresswoman Nancy Mace is proposing a constitutional amendment to stop foreign-born U.S. citizens from serving in Congress, becoming federal judges, or holding Senate-confirmed positions. The South Carolina Republican posted the announcement on X and suggested U.S. officials born in other countries could have divided loyalties. Mace is noting the amendment proposal is the same standard the president and vice president are already required to meet. There are currently 26 members of Congress who are naturalized U.S. citizens, including 19 Democrats and 7 Republicans. Minnesota Representative Ilhan Omar was born in Mogadishu.

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3: If home values in your real estate market have significantly dropped and you are still paying a mortgage, you could be upside down. That means your home could be worth less on the market if you were to sell it today than what you actually owe the bank. You may feel somewhat helpless in this situation, but a short sale may be an option. A short sale happens when the lender agrees to allow the homeowner to sell the home for less than the mortgage balance. This is mainly done to avoid the longer, more expensive process of foreclosure. It can still hit your credit, so be sure to discuss your extenuating circumstances with the lender. Before it gets to that point, you can also try negotiating with the lender. Some banks will consider loan modifications, temporary forbearance, or in rare cases, even a reduction in your principal balance. If selling is the only path, you can ask the lender to approve a short sale. To speed up the process, you will still need to work with a real estate agent who specializes in distressed properties. Money news at 24 and 54 minutes past each hour. I'm Nicole Deal on your home for Black News First, the Black Information Network.
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3: We begin in Fort Wayne, Indiana, where a 75-year-old Black woman is dead after a fight at Tim Hortons Coffee and Bakery. Newly released video captures a confrontation between Anita Ann Grayson and at least three employees. The employees come from behind the counter, and there's a tussle on the floor. She lays there for a while, but eventually leaves. She was found dead nearby. Investigators say the video is now a key piece of evidence. Detectives are reviewing the timeline, interviewing witnesses, and waiting on autopsy results.
4: A Black man in Florida is scheduled to die by execution on May 21st for the stabbing and killing of a mother and her 4-year-old daughter back in 2000. The mom was also 6 weeks pregnant. Florida Governor Ron DeSantis has signed a death warrant for 47-year-old Richard Bright, who is Black, as the state continues to ramp up its use of capital punishment. Florida remains one of the top 5 states in the country for executions. The issue of voting rights is not just playing out in courts. The NAACP is launching a new campaign urging Black athletes to boycott major college athletic programs in southern states over voting rights. Black House Minority Leader Hakeem Jeffries and the Congressional Black Caucus supports the boycott.
5: This is an unprecedented moment featuring an unprecedented attack on Black political representation, and therefore it requires an unprecedented response.
4: The Out of Bounds campaign targets schools in states like Georgia, Alabama, Texas, and Florida.
3: And now to North Texas, where a judge has ordered Kansas City Chiefs wide receiver Rashee Rice to spend 30 days in jail after he reportedly violated the terms of his probation. The case stems from a Dallas high-speed crash in 2024. Rice was driving a luxury car at extreme speeds near 120 miles per hour. He reportedly caused a multi-vehicle accident and left the scene. He recently tested positive for THC, a violation of his parole, and that is what landed him in jail. I'm Nicole Deal, along with Mike Moore, on your home for Black News First, the Black Information Network. Your Washington Roundup is next.
6: President Trump says he's in no hurry when it comes to Iran. Speaking to reporters, Trump questioned if Iranian leaders have the good of the people. He said there is a lot of anger in Iran right now because people are living so badly.
7: So we're going to give this one shot. I'm in no hurry. You know, everyone said, oh, the midterms, I'm in a hurry. I'm in no hurry. Ideally, I'd like to see few people killed as opposed to a lot.
6: Trump's latest comments come as Iran's Revolutionary Guard is threatening to escalate the war beyond the Middle East if the U.S. and Israel decide to attack again. In a statement, the Guard said it would deliver crushing blows to places you cannot imagine. Elsewhere, President Trump is expected to attend the G7 summit in France next month. The international body consists of the U.S., U.K., Canada, France, Germany, Italy, and Japan. It marks Trump's first face-to-face meeting with many of the leaders since the war in Iran broke out. That's your Washington Roundup. I'm Morgan Wood on the Black Information Network.
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9: 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We highlight students conducting research, publishing papers, and solving real-world problems before they even graduate. We talk to visual artists developing portfolios that celebrate our stories, not just their techniques. Business majors who launched side hustles in dorm rooms and now run full-scale companies. Science students building robots and apps, preparing for med school, and changing what representation in STEM looks like. We lift up professors who challenge students to go beyond the assignment and think about their place in the world. And we spotlight libraries filled with Black authors, archives, and history that won't be erased. Because HBCUs don't just graduate students, they nurture leaders, build community, and grow genius that's been here all along and finally has space to thrive. With Black News First, I'm Andrea Coleman on the Black Information Network.
10: I'm Bree Wood with BIN News Now. The Senate has passed a war powers resolution aimed at limiting President Trump's authority over military action with Iran.
11: On this vote, the yeas are 50, the nays are 47. The motion is agreed to.
10: The measure passed with bipartisan support, including four Republicans joining Democrats, while Pennsylvania Democrat John Fetterman was the lone member of his party to vote no. Former Atlanta Mayor Keisha Lance Bottoms has won Georgia's Democratic primary for governor, becoming only the second Black woman to secure the nomination. She now aims to make history in November, while Republicans head to a runoff to decide their nominee. And rapper Latto is confirming she recently gave birth, sharing her pregnancy journey online. She also announced her new album, Big Mama, out May 29th, which she says could be her final release. She says her plan is to focus on motherhood. Get BIN News Now on demand 24/7 on the iHeartRadio app.
12: I'm Kevin Brown on your home for 24/7 News, the Black Information Network. Short-term career and technical education programs are now eligible for federal Pell Grants. Hands-on skilled trades in construction, electrical work, plumbing, and manufacturing are now eligible. Education Secretary Linda McMahon says it's thanks to a new rule in the Workforce Pell Grant program.
13: So this is a new program from 8 to 15 weeks. You can go in and get certifications and go ahead and get into the workforce and get a job.
12: States will determine which high-demand fields will qualify for funding. Students can apply beginning July 1st. McMahon says this will provide an excellent opportunity for students to quickly enter the workforce.
13: It's going to be a cheaper way to get certifications. You can stack these credentials, you know, in electrical work, HVAC, carpentry, a lot of the skills and workforce that we need.
12: A group of Black legislators are calling on the Chicago Public Schools to be accountable for a controversial play at a Southside high school. Correspondent Perry Williams has more.
14: State Senator Lakeisha Collins, who is the chair of the Illinois Black Caucus, is denouncing a Carver High performance that depicted Latino students auctioning off Black students as slaves.
15: CPS, when I heard their initial response to this, was unacceptable. CPS needs to hold them all accountable. I want to know who viewed it, and I think the public should know that.
14: CPS issued a statement saying the school district does not support reenactments or simulations involving enslaved people. They added that they could not comment on personnel matters.
12: Black billionaire Byron Allen recently visited the offices of BuzzFeed and the Huffington Post to address employees and share his vision for the company following his recent acquisition. During the meeting, Allen emphasized the importance of editorial independence, truth-telling, and Black ownership in media. He encouraged journalists to report on issues they view as unjust and highlighted the role of truth in his career, citing advice from Coretta Scott King. Allen expressed his commitment to maintaining the existing culture at both outlets and discussed the economic opportunities he believes Black ownership could bring to BuzzFeed and Huffington Post. A new course at the Harvard Kennedy School is using Beyoncé's album Cowboy Carter to explore societal issues like race, class, and gender. The curriculum focuses on the album's opening track, American Requiem, to analyze how government structures intersect with cultural narratives. The course challenges students to look beyond the music and examine systemic exclusion in the United States, bridging cultural critique with flaws in societal safety net programs. By understanding the human element of policy implementation, students learn to address societal inequities with historical context and human-centered design, preparing them to evaluate real-world government programs as future leaders. For more news impacting the Black community, listen to the Black Information Network on the iHeartRadio app or log on to BINnews.com. 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I'm Kevin Brown on your home for Black News First, the Black Information Network.
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16: Justice is supposed to be blind, but too often it sees black skin. The numbers don't lie. Black people are more likely to be stopped, more likely to be searched, more likely to be charged, and when the charges come, more likely to be sentenced for longer, even when the crime is the same.
17: We talk to public defenders juggling 80 cases at once who still fight for our people. We talk to mothers who waited years for a trial date that never came. We talk to young men sentenced at 18 who are now 40 and still inside.
16: And we don't just stop at the problem. We cover cities trying to change how policing works, where mental health responders replace armed officers and body cameras don't mysteriously malfunction.
17: We also track the setbacks, because for every bill that passes, there's another trying to undo it.
16: Justice should not depend on your zip code, your record, or your race. But in America, it still does. And we're not done saying that truth. With Black News First, this is Ramses Ja.
17: And I'm Q Ward
16: on the BIN.
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18: I'm Mike Stevens on your home for Black News First, the Black Information Network. Black Detroit Mayor Mary Sheffield says her administration is planning to keep their efforts in place after another violent teen takeover downtown. Police say a 14-year-old was shot in the chest during a large gathering over the weekend. Mayor Sheffield says the city will continue balancing prevention efforts.
19: We are going to continue to push enforcement and accountability. I want to be very clear that while this administration is creating safe spaces and investing in prevention, we equally are promoting accountability and enforcement, and we will not tolerate violence. We will not tolerate what we saw this weekend, and we will continue to push for parental responsibility enforcement in our curfew. And so it's not an either or, it's a both and we believe that our approach will continue to yield the results we want to see.
18: The teenage victim is expected to recover, and two others, ages 16 and 17, are now in custody. Oakland, California's Black City Administrator has resigned after allegedly sending inappropriate text messages about female co-workers. Mayor Barbara Lee, who's also Black, called the text degrading and unprofessional. Justin Johnson stepped down over the weekend after an investigation. The texts were released last week during a wider corruption investigation involving a former Oakland mayor. A white comedian is getting pushback from community and civic leaders following what many call a racist joke he made in Netflix, The Roast of Kevin Hart. It's about George Floyd.
20: When I saw the clip online, it made me sick to my stomach because here they are making fun of a black life that was taken too soon.
18: Tony Hinchcliffe, who has made appearances at Trump rallies, upset members of George Floyd's family, Black civil rights lawyer Nakima Levy Armstrong.
20: An egregious, disgusting joke was made about George Floyd. And instead of allowing our community to grieve in peace, to celebrate George Floyd in peace, we have Netflix comedians making light of the brutal killing of George Floyd. It is unacceptable and it is unconscionable.
18: Advocates demanded a public apology from Hinchcliffe, who goes by the stage name Kill Tony. In recent months, he has made jokes against blacks and other groups. And in most places, if you call 911 for a medical emergency these days, paramedics or EMTs will show up. But that was not always the case. Black men and women were the first mobile medical professionals in Pittsburgh, working for something called Freedom House between 1968 and 1975. There was a need because before then, when someone was injured, police with no medical training would show up, or private ambulances run by funeral homes would come out. Freedom House trainees, on the other hand, had the instruction and equipment with them to provide victims immediate help rather than waiting to transport them to get assistance to hospitals. This was so successful, cities and counties across the country today now follow their lead. For more stories of interest to the Black community, log on to BINnews.com. I'm Mike Stevens on your home for Black News First, the Black Information Network.
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22: 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And his story? 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
21: 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U.S. Open champion in history.
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6: The opinions, beliefs, and viewpoints expressed in this commentary are those of the author and do not necessarily represent those of BIN and its founding partners and employees.
36: The Jim Crow card is maxed out. I'm James T. Harris, and I have something to say. Democrats lost ground in the redistricting fight, so right on cue, here comes the same tired script. Hakeem Jeffries says the ghost of the Confederacy is haunting the Supreme Court. Others scream Jim Crow at voter ID, map drawing, DEI reform, election integrity, immigration enforcement, anything that threatens their political machine. Then Ted Cruz stood up and said the quiet part out loud. If Democrats want to talk about Jim Crow, fine, let's talk about Jim Crow. Who passed those laws? Democrat politicians. Who enforced segregation, poll taxes, separate but equal, and voter suppression for generations? Democrat politicians. Who built political power on racial division, then tried to rebrand themselves as America's racial conscience? The same party now lecturing the country. That is why Cruz's floor speech hit so hard. He did not just answer the accusation, he reversed the mirror. Democrats want voters to believe every Republican election reform is Bull Connor with a clipboard. But the Supreme Court has already upheld voter ID. Most Americans understand basic election security. And every time Democrats lose a court ruling, they reach for racial panic because history is the one subject they hope their voters never study. And notice something else. Democrats never call illegal immigration Jim Crow for American workers. They never call failing inner city schools Jim Crow for black children trapped inside them. They save that language for elections because power, not principle, is the point. Jeffries gave a performance. Cruz gave a history lesson. And the real ghost haunting Washington is not the Confederacy. It is the Democratic Party's own record. Run from it all you want. But history still has receipts. I'm James T. Harris for the Black Information Network.
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3: Here's what's trending this hour. President Trump says he's in no hurry when it comes to dealing with Iran. Speaking to reporters, he questioned whether Iran's leadership is acting in the best interest of his people, noting growing unrest and economic struggles in the country. His remarks come as tensions remain high with Iran's Revolutionary Guard, warning it could expand the conflict beyond the Middle East if the U.S. or Israel launches further attacks. I'm Bree Wood with What's Trending.
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3: This is Wesson Tishome with another essential Black film. What started as a suggestion from Maya Angelou to the government of Ghana ended with an Independence Day concert on March 6, 1971. Featuring Wilson Pickett, Ike and Tina Turner, Les McCann and Eddie Harris, the Staple Singers, Santana featuring Willie Bobo, Roberta Flack, and the voices of East Harlem, the movie Soul to Soul not only captures performances from these iconic artists, their personal journey connecting to their roots, ancestral homeland, and history.
4: People get offended by talking about going back home and all that, but in a way, I really feel it deep inside. 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
3: won't. Transformational for many of the artists whose only understanding of Africa came from Hollywood tropes, but also for the country of Ghana that would experience Western music firsthand for the first time.
5: You can hear the moans and groans coming from here. 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
3: Soul to Soul captures artist and audience united by a history of oppression and the music used to overcome it, making it another essential Black film. I'm Wesson Tishome for the Black Information Network.
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6: I'm Mike Stevens on your home for Black News First, the Black Information Network. New details are coming out about a Black former Detroit police sergeant accused of several rapes. And this is not his first time getting in trouble with the law he is supposed to be enforcing. Investigators say about 10 years ago, before the recent charges, prosecutors decided not to charge him in a separate case involving alleged abuse of a child. Fast forward to now, the former officer is facing numerous allegations tied to a string of kidnappings and sexual assaults. Black Detroit Police Chief Todd Bettison speaking here to reporters.
7: I hope that this brings definitely solace and relief to our victims.
6: Authorities say the case was reopened through DNA evidence linked to previously untested rape kits. It's been a while since we regularly reported on gun violence in Memphis, but in the historic Black neighborhood of Orange Mound there, deadly shootings are reportedly surging. According to Fox 13 television, people are scared and calling for something to be done right now.
8: It's very dangerous. I just got to keep my head up and look around. You know, you might not think it's that dangerous because it's quiet, but it's dangerous. Like you said, it's just been 7 killings around here. It's very dangerous at night around here.
6: Community advocates say they are especially worried about a $30 million cut in violence prevention funding. Black Shelby County Commissioner Brittany Thornton says the money is also going to other communities.
9: One particular contract that I saw was reserved for one predominantly white institution. So what we know about these issues is that Black and brown children are the highest at risk. Black and brown communities are the most needy right now.
6: The state's Republican governor has been asked why the violence prevention funding has been scaled back, but the answer is not clear. A new report shows recent job cuts in the D.C. area are hitting Black workers especially hard. The Economic Policy Institute says the region has lost about 115,000 jobs since President Trump returned to office, with many of those negatively impacted connected to federal agencies and contractors. Black employment dropped 6%, nearly double the region's overall decline. Analysts say Black workers are disproportionately impacted because they make up a larger share of the federal workforce. And the Hampton Roads community of Virginia continues to show the rest of the country some of the best ways to support the Black community when it comes to being entrepreneurs.
10: The importance of this event is to make sure that young entrepreneurs understand that there's a place for them to go to get help. We want to make sure that they have the right resources available to them.
6: Black State Senator Louise Lucas was among the speakers at the Hampton Roads Black Chamber of Commerce's annual Inside Politics Forum in Norfolk. Lucas tells Wavy News 10 Television gatherings like that are important because young entrepreneurs need to know where to find help, whether they're just starting out or already building a business. I'm Mike Stevens on your home for Black News First, the Black Information Network.
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1: 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It's more than just menus. It's a movement.
2: And so we really want to create something that was more all-inclusive to the creative things we were seeing happening in the food scene.
1: That's one of the three founders, Fallon Farrell.
2: As we've grown through the years, we've literally watched businesses start off as like a pop-up food tent and now having like two or three locations.
1: From soul food kitchens to hidden gem caterers, Black Restaurant Week shines a light where it's long been missing. It's helped generate tens of millions of dollars for Black-owned businesses, keeping legacies alive and creating new ones. And it's part of Black history still being written every time a diner takes that first bite. I'm Esther Dillard for the Black Information Network.
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0: 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I'm Charlamagne Tha God, host of the world's most dangerous morning show, The Breakfast Club, and my history lives here.
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7: Cell phones have been an integral part of connecting our modern world. But did you know a Black nuclear engineer pioneered the technology for them? Henry Thomas Sampson was born in 1934 in Jackson, Mississippi. He earned his bachelor's degree in chemical engineering from Purdue University in 1956, followed by his master's degree from UCLA in 1961 and his PhD shortly after. In 1971, Henry Sampson created the Gamma Electric Cell. It's a device which produced long-lasting power to satellites. Sampson's innovation caught the attention of the Motorola Company, which then placed his patented technology into their telephones. This eventually led to the very first telephone calls being made using cell phones. Henry Sampson passed on June 4th, 2015. His genius and Black excellence helped create the globally connected world we share today. This is Tammy Eswick for the Black Information Network.
8: 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I'm Mike Strautmanis, and my history lives here.
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9: Here's what's trending this hour. Thousands of residents in Southern California have been forced to evacuate as the Sandy Fire burns in Simi Valley. The wildfire has scorched nearly 2,100 acres since igniting late Monday and is only about 22% contained. Officials say the fire may have been sparked by a tractor. Crews are continuing to battle the blaze as evacuations remain in place for nearby communities. I'm Bree Wood with what's trending.
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10: The last four teams in the NBA playoffs are now playing in their best of seven series. In the East, it's the Knicks and the Cavaliers. In the West, the defending champion Oklahoma City Thunder are going head-to-head with the San Antonio Spurs.
11: Spurs got a lot of dudes that you got to pay attention to.
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11: This is going to be excellent. The fact that Spurs not have any experience going against the defending champions. How much does that matter? The defending champions part should matter. You got to bang your head at least once. History would indicate that this is the time that it would. I can't bring myself to say it. I just can't. Am I being a coward by saying I just want to watch and see who wins? I need you to understand, I want the Spurs to win.
10: The NCAA Men's Final Four is returning to the Peach State. The 2031 Final Four will be held in Atlanta at the Mercedes-Benz Stadium. 2031's event will be the fifth time the city has hosted the men's Final Four. Get your sports at 14 and 44 past each and every hour. I'm Ray Harris on the Black Information Network.
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17: Rapper Kodak Black is facing legal trouble once again. The Pompano Beach Police Department arrested the rapper on Thursday, marking his second arrest in just 8 days. These charges stem from a February 27th traffic stop in Pompano Beach, Florida, where authorities say Kodak fled from deputies. Kodak was also arrested earlier this month on May 6th in connection to an alleged MDMA trafficking case. He has pleaded not guilty and requested a jury trial. Elsewhere in entertainment news, ABC is greenlighting a Grey's Anatomy spinoff. The one-hour untitled series is slated to be an edgy drama about a team at a West Texas rural medical center, the last chance for care before miles of nowhere. Ellen Pompeo, who stars as Meredith Grey in the original series, will serve as an executive producer on the spinoff. Grey's creator Shonda Rhimes, who is Black, will serve as a co-creator on the new series. Details on a release date are currently unknown. With the latest in entertainment, I'm Morgan Wood on the Black Information Network, BINnews.com, your home for Black news first.
18: Most people know about Restaurant Week, but not everyone knows there's a Black Restaurant Week born in Houston, Texas in 2016 and is now spreading to cities across the country. It's more than just menus. It's a movement.
19: And so we really want to create something that was more all-inclusive to the creative things we were seeing happening in the food scene.
18: That's one of the three founders, Fallon Farrell.
19: As we've grown through the years, we've literally watched businesses start off as like a pop-up food tent and now having like two or three locations.
18: From soul food kitchens to hidden gem caterers, Black Restaurant Week shines a light where it's long been missing. It's helped generate tens of millions of dollars for Black-owned businesses, keeping legacies alive and creating new ones. And it's part of Black history still being written every time a diner takes that first bite. I'm Esther Dillard for the Black Information Network.
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18: On your home for 24/7 news, the Black Information Network. Here are your top stories. A former Connecticut cop charged in the fatal shooting of a man having a mental health crisis. New details are coming out about a Black former Detroit police sergeant who's accused of several rapes. And in Washington, D.C., Black Democratic Massachusetts Congresswoman Ayanna Pressley says the state of the Black economy is suffering in the wake of pressures brought on by the conflict in Iraq, tariffs, and other policies under the Trump administration.
20: While the national unemployment rate is already 4.3%, for black workers, it is an even higher 7.3%. That is a crisis.
18: Presley joined a news conference during the Color of Change second annual lobby day to demand action on the economic challenges facing black communities. Officials highlighted several pressing issues, including black unemployment, rising costs, and continued attacks on education that limit opportunity for black families and communities. There's a shakeup in the U.S. Senate after four Trump-supporting Republicans voted in favor of advancing a war powers resolution to end the Iran war unless President Donald Trump obtains Congress's authorization. Black Democratic New Jersey Senator Cory Booker took to social media saying, "It's one small step forward."
21: Now the bill comes out of committee and we have an up or down vote on the floor. War powers don't belong to the president. They belong to Congress, as the Constitution clearly states. And this president, who's been running a reckless, dangerous war, hurting America, making us less safe and not more, driving up people's expenses at home, wasting tens of billions of taxpayer money abroad, and for what? For a more extreme regime now?
18: In Long Beach, California, a black mom is speaking out after her 8-year-old son was killed in a roadway many neighbors criticize as dangerous. NBC Los Angeles reports Monique Boucher says a car hit Jeremiah Hicks on Paramount Boulevard when he ran after a ball in the street when he was playing with friends. Although authorities say speed, distracted driving, and impairment are not believed to be factors in the crash, Boucher questions that conclusion.
22: "This is crazy. They need a stoplight right here. Put a light. I don't care if they back to back. Put speed bumps right here. What is you flying down the street for? And both of these apartments is full of kids."
18: The station reports that it was in March 2024 when a 4-year-old girl was struck and killed in the same area. And the young boy's death comes amid a troubling rise in traffic fatalities across Long Beach. City data shows 53 people were killed in traffic crashes last year, the highest total in a decade. And finally, Shakira has accepted a viral dance troupe from Uganda called the Ghetto Kids to participate as dancers in her first ever World Cup final halftime show. Shakira expressed her desire for the performance to be unforgettable, and she invited fans to submit dance videos for the chance to join her on stage. The set list for the show is expected to include the official 2025 FIFA World Cup anthem, Die Die, which Shakira recorded with Nigerian artist Burna Boy. I'm Esther Dillard on your home for Black News First, the Black Information Network.
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23: 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Next week on Netflix, Wednesday, the second season premiere of A Good Girl's Guide to Murder, as well as the fourth season finale of Perfect Match. Next Thursday on Netflix, the season 2 debut of the 4 seasons starring Tina Fey, Will Forte, Coleman Domingo, and more. Next Friday on Netflix, the launch of the reality show Calabasas Confidential, as well as the Spanish documentary on tennis star Rafael Nadal titled Rafa. Next Monday on Acorn TV, the start of the psychological thriller Summer Water. Next Wednesday on Amazon Prime Video, the launch of the new Marvel series Spider-Noir, starring Nicolas Cage. Next Thursday on Hulu, the season 2 premiere of Deli Boys. Next Thursday over on Paramount Plus, the 4th season launch of Criminal Minds Evolution. And next Friday on Apple TV, the series start of Star City, as well as the John Travolta film Propeller One-Way Night Coach.
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24: If your teenager is struggling to find a summer job, they are definitely not alone. A new report says businesses are on track to hire the lowest number of teen workers since the government started tracking the data back in 1948. Experts say restaurants, amusement parks, summer camps, pools, and ice cream shops, the kind of places teenagers traditionally work, are hiring less as businesses deal with higher costs and economic uncertainty. And some of those entry-level jobs are already being replaced by technology and AI. Teens are now competing against older workers who are staying in the workforce longer because of rising living costs and retirement concerns. At the same time, many teenagers are focused more on internships, extracurricular activities, sports tutoring, or online content creation instead of traditional summer jobs. But for families hoping teens could help cover gas, clothes, school expenses, or save for college, experts say this job market is becoming much harder to break into. With Money News at 24 and 54 minutes past each hour, I'm Mimi Brown on your home for Black News First, the Black Information Network.
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3: A McDonald's manager in Massachusetts is facing charges in connection with licking and spitting on a customer's French fries. The investigation began after a video of the incident was posted on Facebook and Snapchat. The police report notes that in April, Kylie Santos put the fries in her mouth before serving them to a customer. Both the customer and the restaurant owner told police they wanted to pursue criminal charges. Santos is charged with distributing food with a harmful substance and is scheduled for arraignment next month.
18: Leaders with a Wilmington, Delaware church that burned down last weekend are vowing to rebuild and restore the landmark building. Flames broke out at the Mother African Union Church after witnesses describe hearing a loud boom. A GoFundMe account has been started by the official church board, trustee board, and financial committee. They say their goal is to faithfully restore the historic pillar of faith and community service for future generations. The church was founded in 1813 and has ties to the Underground Railroad and the Civil Rights era. The cause of the fire is still under investigation.
3: Now to New Jersey, where some areas are under a heat advisory. Forecasters are predicting more hot weather with temperatures reaching in the 90s for the New York City area. Hoboken University Hospital faced issues with the cooling system. The hospital was without air conditioning Tuesday when temps reached into the 90s. Also, school districts in Union, Cranford, and Wayne released students early from school Tuesday because of the heat.
4: It was hot, just like really hot. Like, it was like humid in there, like some of the classes.
5: Yeah, some of the classes, we had to, you know, step out. You have to, you know, step out, you know, go in the hallway, get some cool, for me to get some cool, fresh air.
3: New York City has opened cooling centers.
18: And Keisha Lance Bottoms won the Democratic nomination in the Georgia primary for governor, and she's already focused on what she wants to do if elected in November. The former Atlanta mayor wants to make casino gambling part of her pitch to voters. Lance Bottoms says legal gambling could bring in around $300 million a year for education. Bottom said this would be a new way to create revenue without relying on taxes. The idea would still face hurdles and would likely need approval from Georgia voters.
3: I'm Misty Jordan, along with Esther Dillard, on your home for Black News First, the Black Information Network. Now, here's your Washington Roundup.
6: The Trump administration is planning to announce an indictment against former Cuban President Raul Castro. According to several reports, Cuba's 94-year-old former leader could face criminal charges in connection to a 1996 incident in which Cuban fighter jets shot down planes operated by a group of Cuban exiles, including three Americans. Now this, President Trump is requiring banks to closely examine the citizenship of its customers. The president signed an executive order that directs the Treasury Department to issue formal advisories to financial institutions outlining red flags to watch for. Those red flags include payroll tax evasion, the strategic use of unregistered money services, businesses, or third-party payment platforms, labor trafficking or forced labor, and the use of individual taxpayer identification numbers to obtain credit or open accounts. And that's your Washington Roundup. I'm Mike Moore on your home for 24/7 News, the Black Information Network.
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14: At the Black Information Network, we believe every child deserves a teacher who believes in them, and that belief often starts at HBCUs. We spotlight the future educators coming out of places like Bowie State, Claflin, and Albany State. Students who are passionate about creating classrooms that affirm, uplift, and educate with intention. We follow teaching majors who spend their days in lectures, their evenings tutoring, and their summers in public school internships across rural districts and inner cities. We talk to alums now running into
2: entire schools. Teachers who once stood at the back of the classroom and now lead it. They teach through cultural pride. They manage trauma, celebrate brilliance, and build trust in places where it's often been broken. They remind every student, you are enough. You are brilliant. You are seen. This isn't just about test scores. It's about changing lives. And the HBCU Teacher Pipeline is building that change, one student at a time. With Black News First, I'm Bree Wood on the Black Information Network. I'm Bree Wood with BIN News Now. Black former state representative Charles Booker will win the Democratic Party's primary in Kentucky.
7: I'm humbled. I'm honored. I'm proud to stand for Kentucky. All of us, we need real change, and I just thank God I get to do my part.
2: On the Republican side, Trump-backed candidate Andy Barr is projected to win. The contest will fill the position being vacated by longtime Senator Mitch McConnell. Tennessee Governor Bill Lee says he will not stop the execution of Black inmate Tony Carruthers, convicted in a 1994 triple murder. His attorneys argue key evidence remains untested, while supporters push for clemency. The execution is scheduled for today. And authorities have released the cause of death for Florida rapper Lil Papa. Officials say the 25-year-old died from a self-inflicted gunshot wound earlier this year in Georgia. Get BIN News Now on demand 24/7 on the iHeartRadio app.
8: I'm Vanessa Tyler on the Black Information Network, your home for Black News First. Black women will not be disrespected, and a white lawyer learned that loud and clear, say activists, when he repeatedly said the N-word in a Texas courtroom in a case where opposing counsel was a Black female lawyer. The white attorney, Michael Phillips, was confronted in the courthouse hallway.
9: I dare you to do it, and I swear for God I'll make you taste the ancestors.
10: Me too.
9: You a coward. Call that Black woman the N-word. You a real coward. What?
8: That's Black activist Quinnell X with fellow activist Dr. Candace Matthews co-signing, both making clear what the white attorney did unnecessarily, using the N-word repeatedly in open court to intimidate, won't be tolerated.
9: I bet you won't say N-word in my face.
8: Atlanta Black Star reports even the judge held the white lawyer in contempt. The Black activists say days of disrespect are over in small, mostly Black, Brazoria County.
9: And we don't want to tolerate anyone bullying Black females, using the N-word, and think you can intimidate them and frighten them, and those sisters don't have backup. No, we will rise to the occasion and send that bigot a clear, crystal message. Hands off of Black females. We're not going to tolerate that.
8: A BIN follow-up. White cop indicted. Now, former officer Daniel Wilson is accused of a rough and excessive arrest last year of a Texas college student who had been in a McDonald's bathroom, the manager thought, too long. The manager called Wichita Falls, Texas cops, thinking the Black student, Victoria Lang, was homeless. Lang is also autistic, had accidentally got locked out of her dorm room, and was freshening up in the bathroom when cops came in.
11: Ma'am?
8: Asking for ID, officers Wilson and Douglas Gully dragged the 21-year-old by her ankles out the bathroom, hogtied across the parking lot. You can see in the body cam the hand of the cop pressing down on her neck before she's tossed headfirst into the police car. A triple tragedy when three adult sisters all drowned, and word from England, their bodies have just been recovered. The beautiful siblings, who were just enjoying themselves at a popular tourist spot near the coastal city of Brighton, England, ages 36, 32, and 31. It's not clear how all three did not survive. Maybe they were trying to save each other. The pain too much to bear for their loved ones. In a tribute at their funerals, their father says he cannot describe the pain of losing three daughters in the prime of their lives. Art collectors, listen up. Your collection of Black art may not be complete without an Ace Liam. Who is Ace Liam Nana Sam Ankara? Well, the creative Black child holds the Guinness World Record for being the youngest artist ever. The sweet boy who lives in Ghana actually started painting at 6 months old. He is now an experienced artist at age 3, and his abstracts are absolutely beautiful. I'm Vanessa Tyler on the Black Information Network, your home for Black News First.
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10: In 1983, while serving as the commanding deputy general at Fort Leavenworth, Kansas, General Colin Powell came across two small alleys dedicated to the Buffalo Soldiers. Realizing the Buffalo Soldiers deserved more recognition for their contributions to American military history, General Powell launched a campaign to get the all-black Army regiment properly honored. Through his support and the fundraising efforts of historian Carlton Philpott, a monument honoring the Buffalo Soldiers was officially erected on July 25, 1992. Texas sculptor Eddie Dixon constructed the monument, which shows a lone black soldier on horseback. Colin Powell, the highest-ranking black military officer during his time of service, went on to become the first black Secretary of State. He is credited with being one of the first political figures to acknowledge America's all-black Buffalo Soldiers Regiment. And that's a fact. This is Wesson Tishome for the Black Information Network.
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11: I'm Mike Stevens on your home for Black News First, the Black Information Network. Black Detroit Mayor Mary Sheffield says her administration is planning to keep their efforts in place after another violent teen takeover downtown. Police say a 14-year-old was shot in the chest during a large gathering over the weekend. Mayor Sheffield says the city will continue balancing prevention efforts.
13: We are going to continue to push enforcement and accountability. I want to be very clear that while this administration is creating safe spaces and investing in prevention, we equally are promoting accountability and enforcement, and we will not tolerate violence. We will not tolerate what we saw this weekend, and we will continue to push for parental responsibility enforcement in our curfew. And so it's not an either or, it's a both and we believe that our approach will continue to yield the results we want to see.
11: The teenage victim is expected to recover, and two others, ages 16 and 17, are now in custody. Oakland, California's black city administrator has resigned after allegedly sending inappropriate text messages about female co-workers. Mayor Barbara Lee, who's also black, called the text degrading and unprofessional. Justin Johnson stepped down over the weekend after an investigation. The texts were released last week during a wider corruption investigation involving a former Oakland mayor. A white comedian is getting pushback from community and civic leaders following what many call a racist joke he made in Netflix, The Roast of Kevin Hart. It's about George Floyd.
15: When I saw the clip online, it made me sick to my stomach because here they are making fun of a black life that was taken too soon.
11: Tony Hinchcliffe, who has made appearances at Trump rallies, upset members of George Floyd's family, black civil rights lawyer Nakima Levy Armstrong.
15: An egregious, disgusting joke was made about George Floyd. And instead of allowing our community to grieve in peace, to celebrate George Floyd in peace, we have Netflix comedians making light of the brutal killing of George Floyd. It is unacceptable and it is unconscionable.
11: Advocates demanded a public apology from Hinchcliffe, who goes by the stage name Kill Tony. In recent months, he has made jokes against blacks and other groups. And in most places, if you call 911 for a medical emergency these days, paramedics or EMTs will show up. But that was not always the case. Black men and women were the first mobile medical professionals in Pittsburgh, working for something called Freedom House between 1968 and 1975. There was a need because before then, when someone was injured, police with no medical training would show up, or private ambulances run by funeral homes would come out. Freedom House trainees, on the other hand, had the instruction and equipment with them to provide victims immediate help rather than waiting to transport them to get assistance to hospitals. This was so successful, cities and counties across the country today now follow their lead. For more stories of interest to the black community, log on to BINnews.com. I'm Mike Stevens on your home for Black News First, the Black Information Network.
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17: On September 17th, 2009, 24-year-old Maitrice Richardson disappeared without a trace in the woods near Malibu, California. She had been arrested at a beachside restaurant for failing to pay a tab and taken to the Lost Hills Sheriff Station.
19: You know, I mean, she's not from that area, and I would hate to wake up to a morning report. Girl lost somewhere with her head chopped off.
20: At least in the station here, she will be separated, so nobody's going to be with her. So at least that's, you know, the plus thing, so you don't have to worry about her safety.
17: This is the same sheriff station where Mel Gibson was taken to sober up after his drunken rant and then safely driven back to his car. There was no courtesy ride for Maitrice, the young African-American non-celebrity.
21: They knew that she had been released with no car, no money, no cell phone, nothing. And in the dead of night, her mom calls the next morning to tell them that she never came home. And it's like, oh, well, she probably just, you know, they were just very nonchalant and casual about it.
19: She doesn't know the area. She's never been in your area. Well, I think she's depressed. That's what has me
20: worried. That's worried you more than just her. Okay.
17: The police released her just after midnight.
22: And there was nothing right. They had Maitrice victimized from the moment they knew that she was not in the right state of mind she needed to be in. And she needed help. She should have went to a hospital.
17: Maitrice disappeared into the darkness and was never seen alive again. I'm Katherine Townsend, a private investigator, investigative journalist, and host of the podcast Helen Gone. In the third season of Helen Gone, we're going to try to find out what really happened to Maitrice Richardson.
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23: The opinions, beliefs, and viewpoints expressed in this commentary are those of the author and do not necessarily represent those of BIN and its founding partners and employees.
26: The Jim Crow card is maxed out. I'm James T. Harris, and I have something to say. Democrats lost ground in the redistricting fight, so right on cue, here comes the same tired script. Hakeem Jeffries says the ghost of the Confederacy is haunting the Supreme Court. Others scream Jim Crow at voter ID, map drawing, DEI reform, election integrity, immigration enforcement, anything that threatens their political machine. Then Ted Cruz stood up and said the quiet part out loud. If Democrats want to talk about Jim Crow, fine, let's talk about Jim Crow. Who passed those laws? Democrat politicians. Who enforced segregation, poll taxes, separate but equal, and voter suppression for generations? Democrat politicians. Who built political power on racial division, then tried to rebrand themselves as America's racial conscience? The same party now lecturing the country. That is why Cruz's floor speech hit so hard. He did not just answer the accusation, he reversed the mirror. Democrats want voters to believe every Republican election reform is Bull Connor with a clipboard, but the Supreme Court has already upheld voter ID. Most Americans understand basic election security, and every time Democrats lose a court ruling, they reach for racial panic because history is the one subject they hope their voters never study. And notice something else. Democrats never call illegal immigration Jim Crow for American workers. They never call failing inner city schools Jim Crow for Black children trapped inside them. They save that language for elections because power, not principle, is the point. Jeffries gave a performance. Cruz gave a history lesson. And the real ghost haunting Washington is not the Confederacy. It is the Democratic Party's own record. Run from it all you want, but history still has receipts. I'm James T. Harris for the Black Information Network.
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2: Here's what's trending this hour. The Department of Health and Human Services is warning about the effects of screen time on children. A new Surgeon General advisory says too much screen use is linked to poor sleep and mental health concerns, falling into a growing public health issue. Experts say screen exposure often starts before a child's first birthday and increases as they get older. By the teenage years, many kids are spending more time on devices than sleeping or even being at school. I'm Bree Wood with What's Trending.
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0: The university says plans are underway to honor William Davis during the upcoming football season. With the latest in HBCU news, I'm Morgan Wood on the Black Information Network, BINnews.com, your home for Black news first.
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4: Here are the top Beyonce songs you've thumbed up. Number 3. Irreplaceable.

0: Joyner, the class president of his high school and state basketball championship MVP. Albert Joyner followed his father's footsteps to Tuskegee University, earning a bachelor's degree in 1969. As an entrepreneur, Albert purchased his first McDonald's in Mobile, Alabama, becoming the first black owner of a major fast food franchise in the state, expanding his McDonald's holdings to several locations throughout Birmingham, Alabama, and Jackson, Mississippi. He is credited with breaking the regional record for most drive-through customers served at a McDonald's location. Albert Joyner passed away on June 3rd, 2015, but his legacy as a black builder lives on. I'm Terrence Bibb for the Black Information Network.
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3: I'm Mike Stevens on your home for Black News First, the Black Information Network. New details are coming out about a black former Detroit police sergeant accused of several rapes. And this is not his first time getting in trouble with the law he is supposed to be enforcing. Investigators say about 10 years ago, before the recent charges, prosecutors decided not to charge him in a separate case involving alleged abuse of a child. Fast forward to now, the former officer is facing numerous allegations tied to a string of kidnappings and sexual assaults. Black Detroit Police Chief Todd Bettison speaking here to reporters.
4: I hope that this brings definitely solace and relief to our victims.
3: Authorities say the case was reopened through DNA evidence linked to previously untested rape kits. It's been a while since we regularly reported on gun violence in Memphis, but in the historic black neighborhood of Orange Mound there, deadly shootings are reportedly surging. According to Fox 13 television, people are scared and calling for something to be done right now.
5: It's very dangerous. I just got to keep my head up and look around. You might not think it that dangerous because it's quiet, but it's dangerous. Like you said, it's just been seven killings around here. It's very dangerous at night around here.
3: Community advocates say they are especially worried about a $30 million cut in violence prevention funding. Black Shelby County Commissioner Brittany Thornton says the money is also going to other communities.
6: One particular contract that I saw was reserved for one predominantly white institution. So what we know about these issues is that black and brown children are the highest at risk. Black and brown communities are the most needy right now.
3: The state's Republican governor has been asked why the violence prevention funding has been scaled back, but the answer is not clear. A new report shows recent job cuts in the D.C. area are hitting black workers especially hard. The Economic Policy Institute says the region has lost about 115,000 jobs since President Trump returned to office, with many of those negatively impacted connected to federal agencies and contractors. Black employment dropped 6%, nearly double the region's overall decline. Analysts say black workers are disproportionately impacted because they make up a larger share of the federal workforce. And the Hampton Roads community of Virginia continues to show the rest of the country some of the best ways to support the black community when it comes to being entrepreneurs.
7: The importance of this event is to make sure that young entrepreneurs understand that there's a place for them to go to get help. We want to make sure that they have the right resources available to them.
3: Black State Senator Louise Lucas was among the speakers at the Hampton Roads Black Chamber of Commerce's annual Inside Politics Forum in Norfolk. Lucas tells Wavy News 10 Television gatherings like that are important because young entrepreneurs need to know where to find help, whether they're just starting out or already building a business. I'm Mike Stevens on your home for Black News First, the Black Information Network.
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3: This is Layla Ali, undefeated world champion, Hall of Fame boxer, wellness advocate, and CEO of Layla Ali Lifestyle. My father, Muhammad Ali, was more than a champion in the ring. He was a global voice for courage, conviction, faith, and justice. The Muhammad Ali Center celebrates his life, his principles, and his willingness to stand for something bigger than himself, reminding us of the power of purpose. To learn more,

0: History. I'm Layla Ali, and my history lives here.
1: I'm Bill Black with another Bet You Didn't Know Music Fact. 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
1: 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You ever heard Patti LaBelle talk about the time she was engaged

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2: Thoroughly represent those of BIN and its founding partners and employees. Now it's time to bring the funk with Roland S. Martin.
3: Republican Party's attack on Black political power should be the biggest thing to wake up Black America. And if this does not wake up Black America, I don't know what will. I'm telling you all, we should be seeing a massive Black voter turnout come November. What we are seeing right now with Donald Trump and Republicans in Washington, D.C., Republican state legislators all across the country, they have a complete anti-Black agenda. They are targeting everything Black. They do not want to see Black advancement. They are angry and upset with what has taken place since the Black Freedom Movement, also known as the Civil Rights Movement. When you look at what they want to do, you had a Alabama legislator literally say that Congress needs to repeal the 14th Amendment. Y'all understand that was one of the Reconstruction Amendments? That is the amendment that speaks to the Equal Protection Clause, that speaks to the right to vote. Listen, these people are not hiding what they want to do. This is absolutely the rise of the Confederacy. It is Jim Crow 2.0, and the response must be massive. That means Black baby boomers, Gen X, millennials, Gen Z, Gen Alpha must be registering right now in massive numbers. And when we turn out in every single election. I don't care if it's U.S. Senate, congressional, gubernatorial, state rep, state senate, county commissioner, DA, judges, water. I don't care what it is, water district, you name it. This is urgent. I'm Roland Martin of the Black Information Network.
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5: Here's what's trending this hour. A U.S. aircraft carrier strike group has arrived in the Caribbean as tensions with Cuba continue to rise. U.S. Southern Command says the USS Nimitz is now operating in the region. The move comes as the Justice Department brings charges against former Cuban President Raul Castro, tied to a 1996 plane shooting that killed four people. The White House has also increased pressure on Cuba by targeting its oil supply. I'm Bree Wood with what's trending.
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6: The last four teams in the NBA playoffs are now playing in their best of seven series. In the East, it's the Knicks and the Cavaliers. In the West, the defending champion Oklahoma City Thunder are going head-to-head with the San Antonio Spurs.
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7: This is going to be excellent. The fact that Spurs not have any experience going against the defending champions. How much does that matter? The defending champions part should matter. You got to bang your head at least once. History would indicate that this is the time that it would. I can't bring myself to say it. I just can't. Am I being a coward by saying I just want to watch and see who wins? I need you to understand, I want the Spurs to win.
6: The NCAA Men's Final Four is returning to the Peach State. The 2031 Final Four will be held in Atlanta at the Mercedes-Benz Stadium. 2031's event will be the fifth time the city has hosted the Men's Final Four. Get your sports at 14 and 44 past each and every hour. I'm Ray Harris on the Black Information Network.
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9: 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Two congressmen board a small plane in Alaska. 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
15: Saweetie is being hit with a $3 million lawsuit over alleged fraud after canceling her Japan shows that were scheduled for July 2025. TMZ reports promoter Mood Dream Production is accusing the rapper and her Icy Girl touring company of breach of contract after allegedly backing out of a string of performances despite accepting a $100,000 deposit. The company claims they also helped Saweetie and her team secure visas for the tour only for her to allegedly perform at other venues for different promoters during the same dates she had already committed to. Mood Dream is now seeking punitive damages. Elsewhere in entertainment news, rapper Latto is seemingly confirming that she has given birth. In a post shared to Instagram, the rapper uploaded a video recapping her pregnancy journey while also hinting that 21 Savage is the father of her child. In the caption, Latto also announced that her upcoming album, Big Mama, is set to drop on May 29th. She says the project will be her final album before retirement. With the latest in entertainment news, I'm Morgan Wood on the Black Information Network, BINnews.com, your home for Black news first.
16: New Orleans isn't just a city. It's a living, breathing altar of culture. At the Black Information Network, we honor that sacred rhythm. The one you hear in the second line, feel in the bounce beat, and taste in every bowl of gumbo. We walk through Treme, where the ancestors watch over every block. We sit down with the elders in the Lower Nine who remember Katrina like it was yesterday and still find joy in today. We speak with Mardi Gras Indians, stitching legacy into fabric one beat at a time. We highlight Black chefs who cooked with spirit, not just recipes. We cover young musicians blending jazz and the Trigger Man beat. We question the lack of resources in New Orleans East. We stand with organizers in Central City protecting culture from developers with deep pockets and no roots. New Orleans doesn't forget where it came from and won't let the rest of the world forget either. Because when Black culture leads, the world follows. And this city has been leading since day one. With Black News First, this is Tammy Eswick on the Black Information Network.
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18: We begin in Georgia. Voters there are sending a Black woman into the midterm gubernatorial election following Tuesday's primary.
15: History could be made in the state of Georgia. Former Atlanta Mayor Keisha Lance Bottoms won the Georgia Democratic primary. A win in November would make her the first Black female governor in the state. Bottoms is only the second Black woman to be the state's Democratic nominee for governor. Stacey Abrams was defeated by Republican Brian Kemp in the previous two elections. Kemp is not running this year because of term limits. This year's Republican nominee will be decided in a June 16th runoff election. I'm Morgan Wood on the Black Information Network.
17: In Panama City, Florida, deputies say a Black daycare worker has admitted she spazzed out, slamming a three-month-old into a crib.
19: Watching her demeanor in the interrogation, didn't look like there was really any remorse.
17: You just heard from Bay County Lieutenant Stephen Reinhart. Investigators say they have arrested and charged LaKayla Hamilton with aggravated child abuse. WBRC reports a medical exam on the child reveals several injuries.
19: There was two skull fractures, fracture on the leg, and suspected that there were fractured ribs.
17: Investigators say Hamilton told them she was frustrated and angry when she arrived at work and directed that rage toward the baby. In Tennessee, a Black man is facing execution. Tony Carruthers was convicted in 1996 for a triple murder, but advocates argue his trial was unjust and lacked physical evidence.
20: The book of Proverbs commands us to speak up for those who cannot speak up for themselves. And to ensure justice for those who are being crushed. It's not a suggestion. but it's a command.
17: Despite pleas for DNA testing and clemency, Governor Bill Lee has decided not to intervene in the case. Carruthers' family and supporters continue to maintain his innocence and are preparing for his scheduled execution.
18: In Chicago, Illinois, a group of African-American legislators are calling on the Chicago Public Schools to be accountable after a controversial play at a Southside high school. Democratic State Senator Lakeisha Collins, who is the chair of the Illinois Black Caucus, is denouncing a Carver High School performance that depicted Latino students auctioning off black students as slaves.
2: CPS, when I heard their initial response to this, was unacceptable. CPS needs to hold them all accountable. I want to know who viewed it, and I think the public should know that.
18: She says she was horrified when she watched the video from a 2025 Black History Month assembly. Collins said the play minimizes the trauma that her ancestors endured and pits two minority communities against each other. And finally, communities in eastern North Carolina are gearing up to celebrate Juneteenth with festivals and family activities honoring African-American freedom and culture. The city of Washington will host a Juneteenth Freedom Festival on June 19th at BB Memorial Park, featuring live entertainment, food, vendors, and amusement rides. I'm Mike Moore, along with Nicole Deal, on your home for 24/7 News, the Black Information Network.
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17: 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That means your home could be worth less on the market if you were to sell it today than what you actually owe the bank. You may feel somewhat helpless in this situation, but a short sale may be an option. A short sale happens when the lender agrees to allow the homeowner to sell the home for less than the mortgage balance. This is mainly done to avoid the longer, more expensive process of foreclosure. It can still hit your credit, so be sure to discuss your extenuating circumstances with the lender. Before it gets to that point, you can also try negotiating with the lender. Some banks will consider loan modifications, temporary forbearance, or in rare cases, even a reduction in your principal balance. If selling is the only path, you can ask the lender to approve a short sale. To speed up the process, you will still need to work with a real estate agent who specializes in distressed properties. Money News at 24 and 54 minutes past each hour. I'm Nicole Deal on your home for Black News First, the Black Information Network.
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17: We begin in Fort Wayne, Indiana, where a 75-year-old black woman is dead after a fight at Tim Hortons Coffee and Bakery. Newly released video captures a confrontation between Anita Ann Grayson and at least three employees. The employees come from behind the counter and there's a tussle on the floor. She lays there for a while but eventually leaves. She was found dead nearby. Investigators say the video is now a key piece of evidence. Detectives are reviewing the timeline, interviewing witnesses, and waiting on autopsy results.
18: A black man in Florida is scheduled to die by execution on May 21st for the stabbing and killing of a mother and her four-year-old daughter back in 2000. The mom was also 6 weeks pregnant. Florida Governor Ron DeSantis has signed a death warrant for 47-year-old Richard Bright, who is black, as the state continues to ramp up its use of capital punishment. Florida remains one of the top five states in the country for executions. The issue of voting rights is not just playing out in courts. The NAACP is launching a new campaign urging black athletes to boycott major college athletic programs in southern states over voting rights. Black House Minority Leader Hakeem Jeffries and the Congressional Black Caucus supports the boycott.
3: This is an unprecedented moment featuring an unprecedented attack on black political representation, and therefore it requires an unprecedented response.
18: The Out of Bounds campaign targets schools in states like Georgia, Alabama, Texas, and Florida.
17: And now to North Texas, where a judge has ordered Kansas City Chiefs wide receiver Rashee Rice to spend 30 days in jail after he reportedly violated the terms of his probation. The case stems from a Dallas high-speed crash in 2024. Rice was driving a luxury car at extreme speeds near 120 miles per hour. He reportedly caused a multi-vehicle accident and left the scene. He recently tested positive for THC, a violation of his parole, and that is what landed him in jail. I'm Nicole Deal, along with Mike Moore, on your home for Black News First, the Black Information Network. Your Washington Roundup is next.
15: President Trump says he's in no hurry when it comes to Iran. Speaking to reporters, Trump questioned if Iranian leaders have the good of the people. He said there is a lot of anger in Iran right now because people are living so badly.
4: So we're going to give this one shot. I'm in no hurry. You never think, oh, the midterms, I'm in a hurry. I'm in no hurry. Ideally, I'd like to see a few people killed as opposed to a lot.
15: Trump's latest comments come as Iran's Revolutionary Guard is threatening to escalate the war beyond the Middle East if the U.S. and Israel decide to attack again. In a statement, the Guard said it would deliver crushing blows to places you cannot imagine. Elsewhere, President Trump is expected to attend the G7 summit in France next month. The international body consists of the U.S., U.K., Canada, France, Germany, Italy, and Japan. It marks Trump's first face-to-face meeting with many of the leaders since the war in Iran broke out. That's your Washington Roundup. I'm Morgan Wood on the Black Information Network.
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23: This is Esther Dillard with another spotlight on Black excellence. Tyler Perry is one of the most successful figures in the entertainment industry. Born in New Orleans, Louisiana in 1969, Emmett Perry Jr. endured a difficult childhood marked by poverty and abuse. After changing his name and moving to Atlanta in 1992, Tyler Perry began writing and producing stage plays that became highly successful.
24: All you gotta do is take an R&B song, put Jesus in it, and it's a gospel song.
23: What? It was also during that time that he created his signature character, the iconic Mabel Medea Simmons.
25: Yea, though she walked in the valley with the shadow of Little Red Riding Hood and the Three Bears.
23: With an estimated net worth of over $1 billion, Tyler Perry is also a generous philanthropist, having donated millions to such causes as education, civil rights, and disaster relief, and another shining example of Black excellence. I'm Esther Dillard on the Black Information Network.
26: I'm Bree Wood with BIN News Now. Former Atlanta Mayor Keisha Lance Bottoms is one step closer to making history after winning Georgia's Democratic primary for governor.
27: Georgians sent a clear message tonight that they want a fighter.
26: Bottoms could become the state's first black woman governor as Republicans head to a June 16th runoff to decide their nominee. A community is mourning a security guard killed during a mosque shooting in San Diego, California. Authorities say Amin Abdullah died while protecting children during the attack. The San Diego branch of the Council on American Islamic Relations started a fundraiser to support Abdullah's burial costs and family. And Cardi B is leading this year's BET Awards nominations with 6 nods. The show will introduce 2 new categories, including the Fashion Vanguard Award, and airs June 28th with Drewski as host. Get BIN News Now on demand 24/7 on the iHeartRadio app.
5: I'm Kevin Brown on your home for 24/7 News, the Black Information Network. Short-term career and technical education programs are now eligible for federal Pell Grants. Hands-on skilled trades in construction, electrical work, plumbing, and manufacturing are now eligible. Education Secretary Linda McMahon says it's thanks to a new rule in the Workforce Pell Grant program.
6: So this is a new program from 8 to 15 weeks. You can go in and get certifications and go ahead and get into the workforce and get a job.
5: States will determine which high-demand fields will qualify for funding. Students can apply beginning July 1st. McMahon says this will provide an excellent opportunity for students to quickly enter the workforce.
6: It's going to be a cheaper way to get certifications. You can stack these credentials, you know, in electrical work, HVAC, carpentry, a lot of the skills and workforce that we need.
5: A group of black legislators are calling on the Chicago Public Schools to be accountable for a controversial play at a Southside high school. Correspondent Perry Williams has more.
7: State Senator Lakeisha Collins, who is the chair of the Illinois Black Caucus, is denouncing a Carver High performance that depicted Latino students auctioning off black students as slaves.
2: CPS, when I heard their initial response to this, was unacceptable. CPS needs to hold them all accountable. I want to know who viewed it, and I think the public should know that.
7: CPS issued a statement saying the school district does not support reenactments or simulations involving enslaved people. They added that they could not comment on personnel matters.
5: Black billionaire Byron Allen recently visited the offices of BuzzFeed and the Huffington Post to address employees and share his vision for the company following his recent acquisition. During the meeting, Allen emphasized the importance of editorial independence, truth-telling, and black ownership in media. He encouraged journalists to report on issues they view as unjust and highlighted the role of truth in his career, citing advice from Coretta Scott King. Allen expressed his commitment to maintaining the existing culture at both outlets and discussed the economic opportunities he believes black ownership could bring to BuzzFeed and Huffington Post. A new course at the Harvard Kennedy School is using Beyoncé's album Cowboy Carter to explore societal issues like race, class, and gender. The curriculum focuses on the album's opening track, American Requiem, to analyze how government structures intersect with cultural narratives. The course challenges students to look beyond the music and examine systemic exclusion in the United States, bridging cultural critique with flaws in societal safety net programs. By understanding the human element of policy implementation, students learn to address societal inequities with historical context and human-centered design, preparing them to evaluate real-world government programs as future leaders. For more news impacting the black community, listen to the Black Information Network on the iHeartRadio app or log on to BINnews.com. 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I'm Kevin Brown on your home for black news first, the Black Information Network.
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10: In 1942, during the height of World War II, the U.S. Marine Corps opened its doors to black recruits for the very first time, but not at Camp Lejeune. Instead, they went to a segregated facility known as Montford Point in North Carolina. These brave black men, more than 20,000 strong, trained under harsh conditions, fighting racism and doubt while preparing to defend a country that didn't defend them. From the Pacific Islands to the Korean War, Montford Point Marines proved their courage on and off the battlefield, paving the way for a full integration of the Marine Corps in 1949. And now their legacy lives on in every Marine who serves with honor and in the proud history of black excellence and sacrifice that helped shape America's freedom. The Montford Point Marines, the first to fight for a nation still learning to be free. For the Black Information Network, I'm Mike Stevens.
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5: I'm Mike Stevens on your home for Black News First, the Black Information Network. Black Detroit Mayor Mary Sheffield says her administration is planning to keep their efforts in place after another violent teen takeover downtown. Police say a 14-year-old was shot in the chest during a large gathering over the weekend.
8: Mayor Sheffield says the city will continue balancing prevention efforts.
9: We are going to continue to push enforcement and accountability. I want to be very clear that while this administration is creating safe spaces and investing in prevention, we equally are promoting accountability and enforcement, and we will not tolerate violence. We will not tolerate what we saw this weekend, and we will continue to push for parental responsibility enforcement in our curfew. And so it's not an either or, it's a both and we believe that our approach will continue to yield the results we want to see.
8: The teenage victim is expected to recover, and two others, ages 16 and 17, are now in custody. Oakland, California's Black City Administrator has resigned after allegedly sending inappropriate text messages about female co-workers. Mayor Barbara Lee, who's also Black, called the text degrading and unprofessional. Justin Johnson stepped down over the weekend after an investigation. The texts were released last week during a wider corruption investigation involving a former Oakland mayor. A white comedian is getting pushback from community and civic leaders following what many call a racist joke he made in Netflix, The Roast of Kevin Hart. It's about George Floyd.
11: When I saw the clip online, it made me sick to my stomach because here they are making fun of a black life that was taken too soon.
8: Tony Hinchcliffe, who has made appearances at Trump rallies, upset members of George Floyd's family, Black civil rights lawyer Nakima Levy Armstrong.
11: An egregious, disgusting joke was made about George Floyd. And instead of allowing our community to grieve in peace, to celebrate George Floyd in peace, we have Netflix comedians making light of the brutal killing of George Floyd. It is unacceptable and it is unconscionable.
8: Advocates demanded a public apology from Hinchcliffe, who goes by the stage name Kill Tony. In recent months, he has made jokes against Blacks and other groups. And in most places, if you call 911 for a medical emergency these days, paramedics or EMTs will show up. But that was not always the case. Black men and women were the first mobile medical professionals in Pittsburgh working for something called Freedom House between 1968 and 1975. There was a need because before then, when someone was injured, police with no medical training would show up, or private ambulances run by funeral homes would come out. Freedom House trainees, on the other hand, had the instruction and equipment with them to provide victims immediate help rather than waiting to transport them to get assistance to hospitals. This was so successful, cities and counties across the country today now follow their lead. For more stories of interest to the Black community, log on to BINnews.com. I'm Mike Stevens on your home for Black News First, the Black Information Network.
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16: Imagine you're struggling with back pain for months. No one can tell you what's wrong. Then you find a doctor.
19: And the words that he said that I wanted to hear was, "I can fix you." And, you know, those are magic words. I was in pain, and somebody, a neurosurgeon, said, "I could fix you."
16: You trust he'll take care of your problem.
28: Nothing but good reports and a list of accolades that were two pages long.
29: When you talk to him, he's engaging. He seems very intelligent. He's witty. He's charming.
30: He'd always talk about, "I'm going to be a doctor."
29: But he has this dark side that he likes to keep separate and hidden from everybody else.
16: This is a story about 33 patients who put their trust in a prominent surgeon in Dallas.
31: State your full name for the record.
32: Christopher Daniel Dunch.
16: And wish they hadn't.
33: This friend called me and said, "I believe that your doctor is on the news that he has been killing patients."
16: And it's a story about a system that failed to protect them at every possible turn.
34: I'm trying to stop this guy from being let operate anywhere, anytime, any place.
31: Have you ever been under the influence of any drugs during the time that you were performing spinal surgery on any patient?
32: I take the fifth.
2: not an operation that was performed. This was attempted murder.
3: Whoa, death don't take no vacation in this land.
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15: Cell phones have been an integral part of connecting our modern world. But did you know a Black nuclear engineer pioneered the technology for them? Henry Thomas Sampson was born in 1934 in Jackson, Mississippi. He earned his bachelor's degree in chemical engineering from Purdue University in 1956, followed by his master's degree from UCLA in 1961 and his PhD shortly after. In 1971, Henry Sampson created the Gamma Electric Cell. It's a device which produced long-lasting power to satellites. Sampson's innovation caught the attention of the Motorola Company, which then placed his patented technology into their telephones. This eventually led to the very first telephone calls being made using cell phones. Henry Sampson passed on June 4th, 2015. His genius and Black excellence helped create the globally connected world we share today. This is Tammy Eswick for the Black Information Network.
17: 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I'm Mike Strautmanis, and my history lives here.
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18: Here's what's trending this hour. South Carolina Congresswoman Nancy Mace is proposing a constitutional amendment that would prevent naturalized U.S. citizens from serving in Congress, becoming federal judges, or holding certain high-level government roles. Mace says the plan mirrors requirements already in place for the presidency, arguing it would address concerns about divided loyalties. Currently, more than 24 members of Congress were born outside the U.S. I'm Bree Wood with what's trending.
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3: I'm Mike Stevens on your home for Black News First, the Black Information Network. New details are coming out about a black former Detroit police sergeant accused of several rapes. And this is not his first time getting in trouble with the law he is supposed to be enforcing. Investigators say about 10 years ago, before the recent charges, prosecutors decided not to charge him in a separate case involving alleged abuse of a child. Fast forward to now, the former officer is facing numerous allegations tied to a string of kidnappings and sexual assaults. Black Detroit Police Chief Todd Bettison speaking here to reporters.
4: I hope that this brings definitely solace and relief to our victims.
3: Authorities say the case was reopened through DNA evidence linked to previously untested rape kits. It's been a while since we regularly reported on gun violence in Memphis, but in the historic black neighborhood of Orange Mound there, deadly shootings are reportedly surging. According to Fox 13 television, people are scared and calling for something to be done right now.
5: It's very dangerous. I just got to keep my head up and look around. You know, you might not think it's not dangerous because it's quiet, but it's dangerous. Like you said, it's just been 7 killings around here. It's very dangerous at night around here.
3: Community advocates say they are especially worried about a $30 million cut in violence prevention funding. Black Shelby County Commissioner Brittany Thornton says the money is also going to other communities.
6: One particular contract that I saw was reserved for one predominantly white institution. So what we know about these issues is that black and brown children are the highest at risk. Black and brown communities are the most needy right now.
3: The state's Republican governor has been asked why the violence prevention funding has been scaled back, but the answer is not clear. A new report shows recent job cuts in the D.C. area are hitting black workers especially hard. The Economic Policy Institute says the region has lost about 115,000 jobs since President Trump returned to office, with many of those negatively impacted connected to federal agencies and contractors. Black employment dropped 6%, nearly double the region's overall decline. Analysts say black workers are disproportionately impacted because they make up a larger share of the federal workforce. And the Hampton Roads community of Virginia continues to show the rest of the country some of the best ways to support the black community when it comes to being entrepreneurs.
7: The importance of this event is to make sure that young entrepreneurs understand that there's a place for them to go to get help. We want to make sure that they have the right resources available to them.
3: Black State Senator Louise Lucas was among the speakers at the Hampton Roads Black Chamber of Commerce's annual Inside Politics Forum in Norfolk. Lucas tells Wavy News 10 Television gatherings like that are important because young entrepreneurs need to know where to find help, whether they're just starting out or already building a business. I'm Mike Stevens on your home for Black News First, the Black Information Network.
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8: 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I'm Morgan Wood, and my history lives here.
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0: and is now spreading to cities across the country. It's more than just menus. It's a movement.
1: And so we really want to create something that was more all-inclusive to the creative things we were seeing happening in the food scene.
0: That's one of the three founders, Fallon Farrell.
1: As we've grown through the years, we've literally watched businesses start off as like a pop-up food tent and now having like two or three locations.
0: From soul food kitchens to hidden gem caterers, Black Restaurant Week shines a light where it's long been missing. It's helped generate tens of millions of dollars for Black-owned businesses, keeping legacies alive and creating new ones. And it's part of Black history still being written every time a diner takes that first bite. I'm Esther Dillard for the Black Information Network.
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5: Workers claim Spirit failed to give the required 60-day notice. Meanwhile, executives are seeking over $10 million in retention bonuses.
4: Perspective that you can trust.
6: An amended bipartisan housing bill, advocates say, could directly affect affordability and access to home ownership, especially for Black families.
7: Whatever happens next.
8: President Donald Trump says he's not thinking about Americans' financial situations, not even a little bit.
7: You'll hear about it on the Black Information Network.
9: The opinions, beliefs, and viewpoints expressed in this commentary are those of the author and do not necessarily represent those of BIN and its founding partners and employees.
10: I'm James T. Harris, and I have something to say. The same crowd that applauded when Major League Baseball pulled the All-Star game out of Georgia to save democracy is back for another political stunt. And remind me again, how did that work out? Georgia shattered voting turnout records. Businesses lost money. Atlanta lost millions. And everyday workers, many of them Black, got punished while the Democrat political class patted itself on the back. Now the NAACP wants Black athletes to boycott major college programs across the South over redistricting fights. Because apparently the quarterback at Georgia is now responsible for congressional maps. Apparently the point guard at Alabama is personally guilty of gerrymandering. Apparently SEC football must now become a political hostage situation. And here's the part that's almost too ironic to say out loud. The National Association for the Advancement of Colored People is now asking young Black athletes to walk away from scholarships, NIL money, national exposures, and future careers so they can be used as political leverage in a partisan fight. That's not advancement. That's activism. That's not empowerment. That's turning Black athletes into political chess pieces. And after the MLB boycott face plant in Georgia, you would think somebody might have learned that economic tantrums don't work anymore. But modern activist culture only has one playbook: punish, boycott, threaten, intimidate, repeat. And somehow these boycotts always seem aimed at states where conservatives are winning elections and voters refuse to fall in line. If your movement keeps demanding that ordinary people lose jobs, lose business, lose opportunity, and lose scholarships every time Democrats lose a political argument, maybe the problem isn't the voters. Maybe the problem is the activists. Meanwhile, ordinary people pay the price while the activists collect headlines and virtue points. Maybe somebody should remind the NAACP what the A used to stand for. I'm James T. Harris for the Black Information Network.
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11: Here's what's trending this hour. A Tennessee police officer who was jailed over a social media post has reached a settlement with Perry County. Larry Bouchard claimed his free speech rights were violated after he was arrested for sharing a meme authorities said could be seen as a threat. Bouchard's been more than a month in jail after not being able to pay a $2 million bond. The charges were later dropped and he'll now receive $835,000 as part of the settlement. I'm Bree Wood with what's trending.
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12: The last four teams in the NBA playoffs are now playing in their best of seven series. In the East, it's the Knicks and the Cavaliers. In the West, the defending champion Oklahoma City Thunder are going head-to-head with the San Antonio Spurs.
13: Spurs got a lot of dudes that you got to pay attention to.
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13: Spurs. This is going to be excellent. The fact that Spurs not have any experience going against the defending champions, how much does that matter? The defending champions part should matter. You got to bang your head at least once. History would indicate that this is the time that it would. I can't bring myself to say it. I just can't. Am I being a coward by saying I just want to watch and see who wins? I need you to understand, I want the Spurs to win.
12: The NCAA Men's Final Four is returning to the Peach State. The 2031 Final Four will be held in Atlanta at the Mercedes-Benz Stadium. 2031's event will be the fifth time the city has hosted the Men's Final Four. It's your sports at 14 and 44 past each and every hour. I'm Ray Harris on the Black Information Network.
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18: Rapper Kodak Black is facing legal trouble once again. The Pompano Beach Police Department arrested the rapper on Thursday, marking his second arrest in just 8 days. These charges stem from a February 27th traffic stop in Pompano Beach, Florida, where authorities say Kodak fled from deputies. Kodak was also arrested earlier this month on May 6th in connection deputies. Kodak was also arrested earlier this month on May 6th in connection to an alleged MDMA trafficking case. He has pleaded not guilty to series. Details on a release date are currently unknown. With the latest in entertainment, I'm Morgan Wood on the Black Information Network, BINnews.com, your home for Black news first.

0: Prince had a major crush on her, and she was already seeing someone, so she felt it was best if she declined the record.
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4: On your home for 24/7 news, the Black Information Network. Here are your top stories. A former Connecticut cop charged in the fatal shooting of a man having a mental health crisis. New details are coming out about a Black former Detroit police sergeant who's accused of several rapes. And in Washington, D.C., Black Democratic Massachusetts Congresswoman Ayanna Pressley says the state of the Black economy is suffering in the wake of pressures brought on by the conflict in Iraq, tariffs, and other policies under the Trump administration.
5: While the national unemployment rate is already 4.3%, for Black workers, it is an even higher 7.3%. That is a crisis.
4: Pressley joined a news conference during the Color of Change second annual lobby day to demand action

fourth album, he was accepting submissions of songs. Enter Brother Number Two. Brother Number Two submits a song for Brother Number One's album, but Brother Number One says, uh-uh, that's trash.

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1: I'm Bree Wood with BIN News Now. President Trump is calling the indictment of former Cuban President Raul Castro a major moment.
2: I think it's a very big moment for people that not only Cuban Americans, but the people that came from Cuba that want to go back to Cuba, the people that want to see their family in Cuba.
1: Speaking to reporters, Trump suggested it could trigger wider consequences for Cuba's government. California voters will see a familiar name on the ballot, but it's not the former president. A Democratic candidate running for governor named Barack Obama Shaw changed his name to honor the 44th president. Another candidate, Living for God and Country DeMott, is also running as an independent. And a new Netflix docuseries on Michael Jackson is set to debut June 3rd. Michael Jackson, The Verdict, examines the 2005 trial featuring jurors, witnesses, and key figures. Jackson was acquitted on all charges. Get BIN News Now on demand 24/7 on the iHeartRadio app.
3: I'm Vanessa Tyler on the Black Information Network, your home for Black news first. Black women will not be disrespected, and a white lawyer learned that loud and clear, say activists, when he repeatedly said the N-word in a Texas courtroom in a case where opposing counsel was a black female lawyer. The white attorney, Michael Phillips, was confronted in the courthouse hallway.
4: I dare you to do it. I swear for God, I'll make you taste the ancestors.
5: Me too.
4: You a coward. Call that black woman the N-word. You a real coward. What?
3: That's black activist Quinnell X with fellow activist Dr. Candace Matthews co-signing, both making clear what the white attorney did unnecessarily, using the N-word repeatedly in open court to intimidate, won't be tolerated.
4: I bet you won't say a word in my face.
3: Atlanta Black Star reports even the judge held the white lawyer in contempt. The black activists say days of disrespect are over in small, mostly black, Brazoria County.
4: And we're not going to tolerate anyone bullying black females, using the N-word, and think you can intimidate them and frighten them, and those sisters don't have backup. No, we will rise to the occasion and send that bigot a clear, crystal message. Hands off of black females. We're not going to tolerate that.
3: A BIN follow-up. White cop indicted. Now, former officer Daniel Wilson is accused of a rough and excessive arrest last year of a Texas college student who had been in a McDonald's bathroom, the manager thought, too long. The manager called Wichita Falls, Texas cops, thinking the black student, Victoria Lang, was homeless. Lang is also autistic, had accidentally got locked out of her dorm room, and was freshening up in the bathroom when cops came in. Asking for ID, officers Wilson and Douglas Gully dragged the 21-year-old by her ankles out the bathroom, hog-tied across the parking lot. You can see in the body cam the hand of the cop pressing down on her neck before she's tossed headfirst into the police car. A triple tragedy when three adult sisters all drowned, and word from England, their bodies have just been recovered. The beautiful siblings, who were just enjoying themselves at a popular tourist spot near the coastal city of Brighton, England, ages 36, 32, and 31. It's not clear how all three did not survive. Maybe they were trying to save each other. The pain too much to bear for their loved ones. In a tribute at their funerals, their father says he cannot describe the pain of losing three daughters in the prime of their lives. Art collectors, listen up. Your collection of black art may not be complete without an Ace Liam. Who is Ace Liam Nana Sam Ankara? Well, the creative black child holds the Guinness World Record for being the youngest artist ever. The sweet boy who lives in Ghana actually started painting at 6 months old. He is now an experienced artist at age three, and his abstracts are absolutely beautiful. I'm Vanessa Tyler on the Black Information Network, your home for Black News First.
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5: The people who didn't want change.
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7: Because protest without policy is volume.
5: But protest followed by action, that's power.
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10: I'm Mike Stevens on your home for Black News First, the Black Information Network. Black Detroit Mayor Mary Sheffield says her administration is planning to keep their efforts in place after another violent teen takeover downtown. Police say a 14-year-old was shot in the chest during a large gathering over the weekend. Mayor Sheffield says the city will continue balancing prevention efforts.
11: We are going to continue to push enforcement and accountability. I want to be very clear that while this administration is creating safe spaces and investing in prevention, we equally are promoting accountability and enforcement, and we will not tolerate violence. We will not tolerate what we saw this weekend, and we will continue to push for parental responsibility enforcement in our curfew. And so it's not an either or, it's a both and we believe that our approach will continue to yield the results we want to see.
10: The teenage victim is expected to recover, and two others, ages 16 and 17, are now in custody. Oakland, California's Black City Administrator has resigned after allegedly sending inappropriate text messages about female co-workers. Mayor Barbara Lee, who's also Black, called the text degrading and unprofessional. Justin Johnson stepped down over the weekend after an investigation. The texts were released last week during a wider corruption investigation involving a former Oakland mayor. A white comedian is getting pushback from community and civic leaders following what many call a racist joke he made in Netflix, The Roast of Kevin Hart. It's about George Floyd.
12: When I saw the clip online, it made me sick to my stomach because here they are making fun of a Black life that was taken too soon.
10: Tony Hinchcliffe, who has made appearances at Trump rallies, upset members of George Floyd's family, Black civil rights lawyer Nakima Levy Armstrong.
12: An egregious, disgusting joke was made about George Floyd. And instead of allowing our community to grieve in peace, to celebrate George Floyd in peace, we have Netflix comedians making light of the brutal killing of George Floyd. It is unacceptable and it is unconscionable.
10: Advocates demanded a public apology from Hinchcliffe, who goes by the stage name Kill Tony. In recent months, he has made jokes against Blacks and other groups. And in most places, if you call 911 for a medical emergency these days, paramedics or EMTs will show up. But that was not always the case. Black men and women were the first mobile medical professionals in Pittsburgh, working for something called Freedom House between 1968 and 1975. There was a need because before then, when someone was injured, police with no medical training would show up or private ambulances run by funeral homes would come out. Freedom House trainees, on the other hand, had the instruction and equipment with them to provide victims immediate help rather than waiting to transport them to get assistance to hospitals. This was so successful, cities and counties across the country today now follow their lead. For more stories of interest to the Black community, log on to BINnews.com. I'm Mike Stevens on your home for Black News First, the Black Information Network.
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14: Imagine you're walking down the street in New York City. 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
14: You step into a phone booth and dial.
16: apology. Apology is not associated with the police or any other organization, but rather is a way for you to tell people what you've done wrong and how you feel about it. Talk for as long as you want. 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
14: What would you apologize for?
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18: Mom, Dad, I'm really sorry. 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
14: This is the story of that phone line.
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22: Terrorizing the West Side.
23: This line shouldn't be for apologies. It should be for deranged, psychotic people.
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24: 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Your dungeon or mine.
14: I'm Marissa Bridge. 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And I saw Mr. Apology unravel.
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29: The opinions, beliefs, and viewpoints expressed in this commentary are those of the author and do not necessarily represent those of BIN and its founding partners and employees.
30: The Jim Crow card is maxed out. I'm James T. Harris, and I have something to say. Democrats lost ground in the redistricting fight, so right on cue, here comes the same tired script. Hakeem Jeffries says the ghost of the Confederacy is haunting the Supreme Court. Others scream Jim Crow at voter ID, map drawing, DEI reform, election integrity, immigration enforcement, anything that threatens their political machine. Then Ted Cruz stood up and said the quiet part out loud. If Democrats want to talk about Jim Crow, fine, let's talk about Jim Crow. Who passed those laws? Democrat politicians. Who enforced segregation, poll taxes, separate but equal, and voter suppression for generations? Democrat politicians. Who built political power on racial division, then tried to rebrand themselves as America's racial conscience? The same party now lecturing the country. That is why Cruz's floor speech hit so hard. He did not just answer the accusation, he reversed the mirror. Democrats want voters to believe every Republican election reform is Bull Connor with a clipboard, but the Supreme Court has already upheld voter ID. Most Americans understand basic election security, and every time Democrats lose a court ruling, they reach for racial panic because history is the one subject they hope their voters never study. And notice something else. Democrats never call illegal immigration Jim Crow for American workers. They never call failing inner city schools Jim Crow for Black children trapped inside them. They save that language for elections because power, not principle, is the point. Jeffries gave a performance. Cruz gave a history lesson. And the real ghost haunting Washington is not the Confederacy. It is the Democratic Party's own record. Run from it all you want. But history still has receipts. I'm James T. Harris for the Black Information Network.
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0: Here's what's trending this hour. Gas prices this summer could be the highest in years. A new survey from Gas Buddy projects the national average could hit around $4.80 per gallon between Memorial Day and Labor Day. Prices could go even higher if global tensions keep the Strait of Hormuz closed, disrupting oil supplies. Even so, the report says more than half of Americans still plan to take road trips of 2 hours or more. I'm Bree Wood with what's trending.
9: 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Here's Morgan Wood.

0: in a separate case involving alleged abuse of a child. Fast forward to now, the former officer is facing numerous allegations tied to a string of kidnappings and sexual assaults. Black Detroit Police Chief Todd Bettison speaking here to reporters.
1: I hope that this brings definitely solace and relief to our victims.
0: Authorities say the case was reopened through DNA evidence linked to previously untested rape kits. It's been a while since we regularly reported on gun violence in Memphis, but in the historic black neighborhood of Orange Mound there, deadly shootings are reportedly surging. According to Fox 13 television, people are scared and calling for something to be done right now.
2: It's very dangerous. I just have to keep I just got to keep my head up and look around. You know, you might not think it's not dangerous because it's quiet, but it's dangerous. Like you said, it's just been seven killings around here. It's very dangerous at night around here.
0: Community advocates say they are especially worried about a $30 million cut in violence prevention funding. Black Shelby County Commissioner Brittany Thornton says the money is also going to other communities.
3: One particular contract that I saw was reserved for one predominantly white institution. So what we know about these issues is that black and brown children are the highest at risk. Black and brown communities are the most needy right now.
0: The state's Republican governor has been asked why the violence prevention funding has been scaled back, but the answer is not clear. A new report shows recent job cuts in the D.C. area are hitting black workers especially hard. The Economic Policy Institute says the region has lost about 115,000 jobs since President Trump returned to office, with many of those negatively impacted connected to federal agencies and contractors. Black employment dropped 6%, nearly double the region's overall decline. Analysts say black workers are disproportionately impacted because they make up a larger share of the federal workforce. And the Hampton Roads community of Virginia continues to show the rest of the country some of the best ways to support the black community when it comes to being entrepreneurs.
4: The importance of this event is to make sure that young entrepreneurs understand that there's a place for them to go to get help. We want to make sure that they have the right resources available to them.
0: Black State Senator Louise Lucas was among the speakers at the Hampton Roads Black Chamber of Commerce's annual Inside Politics Forum in Norfolk. Lucas tells Wavy News 10 Television gatherings like that are important because young entrepreneurs need to know where to find help, whether they're just starting out or already building a business. I'm Mike Stevens on your home for Black News First, the Black Information Network.
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6: Most people know about Restaurant Week, but not everyone knows there's a Black Restaurant Week born in Houston, Texas in 2016 and is now spreading to cities across the country. It's more than just menus. It's a movement.
7: And so we really want to create something that was more all-inclusive to the creative things we were seeing happening in the food scene.
6: That's one of the three founders, Fallon Farrell.
7: As we've grown through the years, we've literally watched businesses start off as like a pop-up food tent and now having like two or three locations.
6: From soul food kitchens to hidden gem caterers, Black Restaurant Week shines a light where it's long been missing. It's helped generate tens of millions of dollars for Black-owned businesses, keeping legacies alive and creating new ones. And it's part of Black history still being written every time a diner takes that first bite. I'm Esther Dillard for the Black Information Network.
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0: 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I'm Charlamagne Tha God, host of the world's most dangerous morning show, The Breakfast Club, and my history lives here.
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9: Cell phones have been an integral part of connecting our modern world. But did you know a Black nuclear engineer pioneered the technology for them? Henry Thomas Sampson was born in 1934 in Jackson, Mississippi. He earned his bachelor's degree in chemical engineering from Purdue University in 1956, followed by his master's degree from UCLA in 1961 and his PhD shortly after. In 1971, Henry Sampson created the Gamma Electric Cell. It's a device which produced long-lasting power to satellites. Sampson's innovation caught the attention of the Motorola Company, which then placed his patented technology into their telephones. This eventually led to the very first telephone calls being made using cell phones. Henry Sampson passed on June 4th, 2015. His genius and Black excellence helped create the globally connected world we share today. This is Tammy Eswick for the Black Information Network.
10: 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I'm Mike Strautmanis, and my history lives here.
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11: Jailed over a social media post, has reached a settlement with Perry County. Larry Bouchard claimed his free speech rights were violated after he was arrested for sharing a meme authorities said could be seen as a threat. Bouchard spent more than a month in jail after not being able to pay a $2 million bond. The charges were later dropped and he'll now receive $835,000 as part of the settlement. I'm Bree Wood with What's Trending.
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12: The last four teams in the NBA playoffs are now playing in their best of seven series. In the East, it's the Knicks and the Cavaliers. In the West, the defending champion Oklahoma City Thunder are going head-to-head with the San Antonio Spurs.
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13: This is going to be excellent. The fact that Spurs not have any experience going against the defending champions. How much does that matter? The defending champions part should matter. You got to bang your head at least once. History would indicate that this is the time that it would. I can't bring myself to say it. I just can't. Am I being a coward by saying I just want to watch and see who wins? I need you to understand. I want the Spurs to win.
12: The NCAA Men's Final Four is returning to the Peach State. The 2031 Final Four will be held in Atlanta at the Mercedes-Benz Stadium. 2031's event will be the fifth time the city has hosted the Men's Final Four. 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I'm Ray Harris on the Black Information Network.
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20: Saweetie is being hit with a $3 million lawsuit over alleged fraud after canceling her Japan shows that were scheduled for July 2025. TMZ reports promoter Mood Dream Production is accusing the rapper and her Icy Girl touring company of breach of contract after allegedly backing out of a string of performances despite accepting a $100,000 deposit. The company claims they also helped Saweetie and her team secure visas for the tour only for her to allegedly perform at other venues for different promoters during the same dates she had already committed to. Mood Dream is now seeking punitive damages. Elsewhere in entertainment news, rapper Latto is seemingly confirming that she has given birth. In a post shared to Instagram, the rapper uploaded a video recapping her pregnancy journey while also hinting that 21 Savage is the father of her child. In the caption, Latto also announced that her upcoming album, Big Mama, is set to drop on May 29th. She says the project will be her final album before retirement. With the latest in entertainment news, I'm Morgan Wood on the Black Information Network, BINnews.com, your home for Black news first.
21: The United States Senate has had a total of 12 Black members, with the first being Hiram Rhodes Rebels, elected in 1870 during the Reconstruction era. Jim Crow and other disenfranchisement tactics led to a gap of nearly 90 years between the first and second U.S. Black senators. In 1992, Carol Moseley Braun became the first Black woman to serve in the U.S. Senate.
22: I don't know, maybe this is just my day to get to talk about race. Maybe I'm just lucky like that today.
21: Vice President Kamala Harris became the second Black female to serve as a U.S. senator in 2017. Barack Obama was the fifth Black senator and the first to be elected president of the United States.
23: Race is an issue that I believe this nation cannot afford to ignore right now.
21: While Georgia's Raphael Warnock is the latest Black member of the U.S. Senate after his 2021 election. Black U.S. senators have made contributions to the country and paved the way for future generations of Black leaders. And that's a fact. This is Mike Moore for the Black Information Network.
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24: We begin in Georgia. Voters there are sending a Black woman into the midterm gubernatorial election following Tuesday's primary.
20: History could be made in the state of Georgia. Former Atlanta Mayor Keisha Lance Bottoms won the Georgia Democratic primary. A win in November would make her the first Black female governor in the state. Bottoms is only the second Black woman to be the state's Democratic nominee for governor. Stacey Abrams was defeated by Republican Brian Kemp in the previous two elections. Kemp is not running this year because of term limits. This year's Republican nominee will be decided in a June 16th runoff election. I'm Morgan Wood on the Black Information Network.
25: In Panama City, Florida, deputies say a black daycare worker has admitted she spazzed out, slamming a three-month-old into a crib.
1: Watching her demeanor and the interrogation, didn't look like there was really any remorse.
25: You just heard from Bay County Lieutenant Stephen Reinhart. Investigators say they have arrested and charged LaKayla Hamilton with aggravated child abuse. WBRC reports a medical exam on the child reveals several injuries.
1: There was two skull fractures, fracture on the leg, and suspected that there were fractured ribs.
25: Investigators say Hamilton told them she was frustrated and angry when she arrived at work and directed that rage toward the baby. In Tennessee, a black man is facing execution. Tony Carruthers was convicted in 1996 for a triple murder, but advocates argue his trial was unjust and lacked physical evidence.
4: The book of Proverbs commands us to speak up for those who cannot speak up for themselves. And to ensure justice for those who are being crushed. It's not a suggestion, but it's a command.
25: Despite pleas for DNA testing and clemency, Governor Bill Lee has decided not to intervene in the case. Carruthers' family and supporters continue to maintain his innocence and are preparing for his scheduled execution.
24: In Chicago, Illinois, a group of African-American legislators are calling on the Chicago Public Schools to be accountable after a controversial play at a Southside high school. Democratic State Senator Lakeisha Collins, who is the chair of the Illinois Black Caucus, is denouncing a Carver High School performance that depicted Latino students auctioning off black students as slaves.
5: CPS, when I heard their initial response to this, was unacceptable. CPS needs to hold them all accountable. I want to know who viewed it, and I think the public should know that.
24: She says she was horrified when she watched the video from a 2025 Black History Month assembly. Collins said the play minimizes the trauma that her ancestors endured and pits two minority communities against each other. And finally, communities in eastern North Carolina are gearing up to celebrate Juneteenth with festivals and family activities honoring African-American freedom and culture. The city of Washington will host a Juneteenth Freedom Festival on June 19th at BB Memorial Park, featuring live entertainment, food, vendors, and amusement rides. I'm Mike Moore, along with Nicole Deal, on your home for 24/7 News, the Black Information Network.
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6: The Meanest Man in America. 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The I-70 Strangler. I don't know them personally, but I do know their stories. And those stories have slowly started to take over my life. He led a double life. He had a fixation. He couldn't get enough. And in the end, his fate was inescapable. Each one is a killer. And each one haunts my waking life. I haven't slept in months. And what I'm about to tell you is true. 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
25: If home values in your real estate market have significantly dropped and you are still paying a mortgage, you could be upside down. That means your home could be worth less on the market if you were to sell it today than what you actually owe the bank. You may feel somewhat helpless in this situation, but a short sale may be an option. A short sale happens when the lender agrees to allow the homeowner to sell the home for less than the mortgage balance. This is mainly done to avoid the longer, more expensive process of foreclosure. It can still hit your credit, so be sure to discuss your extenuating circumstances with the lender. Before it gets to that point, you can also try negotiating with the lender. Some banks will consider loan modifications, temporary forbearance, or in rare cases, even a reduction in your principal balance. If selling is the only path, you can ask the lender to approve a short sale. To speed up the process, you will still need to work with a real estate agent who specializes in distressed properties. Money news at 24 and 54 minutes past each hour. I'm Nicole Deal on your home for Black News First, the Black Information Network.
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25: We begin in Fort Wayne, Indiana, where a 75-year-old Black woman is dead after a fight at Tim Hortons Coffee and Bakery. Newly released video captures a confrontation between Anita Ann Grayson and at least three employees. The employees come from behind the counter and there's a tussle on the floor. She lays there for a while but eventually leaves. She was found dead nearby. Investigators say the video is now a key piece of evidence. Detectives are reviewing the timeline, interviewing witnesses, and waiting on autopsy results.
24: A Black man in Florida is scheduled to die by execution on May 21st for the stabbing and killing of a mother and her 4-year-old daughter back in 2000. The mom was also 6 weeks pregnant. Florida Governor Ron DeSantis has signed a death warrant for 47-year-old Richard Bright, who is Black, as the state continues to ramp up its use of capital punishment. Florida remains one of the top 5 states in the country for executions. The issue of voting rights is not just playing out in courts. The NAACP is launching a new campaign urging Black athletes to boycott major college athletic programs in southern states over voting rights. Black House Minority Leader Hakeem Jeffries and the Congressional Black Caucus supports the boycott.
7: This is an unprecedented moment featuring an unprecedented attack on Black political representation, and therefore it requires an unprecedented response.
24: The Out of Bounds campaign targets schools in states like Georgia, Alabama, Texas, and Florida.
25: And now to North Texas, where a judge has ordered Kansas City Chiefs wide receiver Rashee Rice to spend 30 days in jail after he reportedly violated the terms of his probation. The case stems from a Dallas high-speed crash in 2024. Rice was driving a luxury car at extreme speeds near 120 miles per hour. He reportedly caused a multi-vehicle accident and left the scene. He recently tested positive for THC, a violation of his parole, and that is what landed him in jail. I'm Nicole Deal, along with Mike Moore, on your home for Black News First, the Black Information Network. Your Washington Roundup is next.
20: President Trump says he's in no hurry when it comes to Iran. Speaking to reporters, Trump questioned if Iranian leaders have the good of the people. He said there is a lot of anger in Iran right now because people are living so badly.
8: So we're going to give this one shot. I'm in no hurry. You know, everyone said, oh, the midterms, I'm in a hurry. I'm in no hurry. Ideally, I'd like to see few people killed as opposed to a lot.
20: Trump's latest comments come as Iran's Revolutionary Guard is threatening to escalate the war beyond the Middle East if the U.S. and Israel decide to attack again. In a statement, the Guard said it would deliver crushing blows to places you cannot imagine. Elsewhere, President Trump is expected to attend the G7 summit in France next month. The international body consists of the U.S., U.K., Canada, France, Germany, Italy, and Japan. It marks Trump's first face-to-face meeting with many of the leaders since the war in Iran broke out. That's your Washington Roundup. I'm Morgan Wood on the Black Information Network.
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3: Welcome to the journey around America, where we visit iconic locations connected to Black history. Today, we head to Harlem, New York, where the legendary Apollo Theater stands as a symbol of African-American culture. The Apollo Theater opened its doors in 1914 as a burlesque theater, but soon became the premier showplace for live musical entertainment. The theater became famous for Amateur Night, a weekly talent show that launched the careers of stars like Lauryn Hill and the Jackson 5.
9: Osiris,
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3: The slogan, "Be Good or Be Gone," became the theater's motto. Over the years, the Apollo Theater hosted many memorable events in Black music history. The Apollo Theater, a place where dreams are born, legends are made, and history is written. For the Black Information Network, I'm Kevin Brown.
9: I'm Bree Wood with BIN News Now. Detroit's Black Chief of Police, Todd Bettison, says an arrest could come soon in a deadly double shooting on the city's east side.
11: Our officers are good, our detectives are good, and so it's hard to commit a crime and get away with it now.
9: Two people were killed on Corville Street, and investigators are using surveillance and technology to identify the suspect. A so-called whites-only community in Arkansas is facing a federal lawsuit. A Missouri woman says she was denied land because she's part of a multiracial family. The suit seeks to end the group's policies and recover damages for discrimination. And Anjanette Young has been appointed to Chicago's Police Oversight Board. The City Council approved her role on the Public Safety Commission. Young, who is Black, gained national attention after a botched 2019 police raid, later reaching a nearly $3 million settlement with the city. Get BIN News Now on demand 24/7 on the iHeartRadio app.
12: I'm Kevin Brown on your home for 24/7 News, the Black Information Network. Short-term career and technical education programs are now eligible for federal Pell Grants. Hands-on skilled trades in construction, electrical work, plumbing, and manufacturing are now eligible. Education Secretary Linda McMahon says it's thanks to a new rule in the Workforce Pell Grant program.
13: So this is a new program from 8 to 15 weeks. You can go in and get certifications and go ahead and get into the workforce and get a job.
12: States will determine which high-demand fields will qualify for funding. Students can apply beginning July 1st. McMahon says this will provide an excellent opportunity for students to quickly enter the workforce.
13: It's going to be a cheaper way to get certifications. You can stack these credentials, you know, in electrical work, HVAC, carpentry, a lot of the skills and workforce that we need.
12: A group of Black legislators are calling on the Chicago Public Schools to be accountable for a controversial play at a Southside high school. Correspondent Perry Williams has more.
14: State Senator Lakeisha Collins, who is the chair of the Illinois Black Caucus, is denouncing a Carver High performance that depicted Latino students auctioning off Black students as slaves.
5: CPS, when I heard their initial response to this, was unacceptable. CPS needs to hold them all accountable. I want to know who viewed it, and I think the public should know that.
14: CPS issued a statement saying the school district does not support reenactments or simulations involving enslaved people. They added that they could not comment on personnel matters.
12: Black billionaire Byron Allen recently visited the offices of BuzzFeed and the Huffington Post to address employees and share his vision for the company following his recent acquisition. During the meeting, Allen emphasized the importance of editorial independence, truth-telling, and Black ownership in media. He encouraged journalists to report on issues they view as unjust and highlighted the role of truth in his career, citing advice from Coretta Scott King. Allen expressed his commitment to maintaining the existing culture at both outlets and discussed the economic opportunities he believes Black ownership could bring to BuzzFeed and Huffington Post. A new course at the Harvard Kennedy School is using Beyoncé's album Cowboy Carter to explore societal issues like race, class, and gender. The curriculum focuses on the album's opening track, American Requiem, to analyze how government structures intersect with cultural narratives. The course challenges students to look beyond the music and examine systemic exclusion in the United States, bridging cultural critique with flaws in societal safety net programs. By understanding the human element of policy implementation, students learn to address societal inequities with historical context and human-centered design, preparing them to evaluate real-world government programs as future leaders. For more news impacting the Black community, listen to the Black Information Network on the iHeartRadio app or log on to BINnews.com. 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I'm Kevin Brown on your home for Black News First, the Black Information Network.
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3: Community covered.
17: In 2019, marine scientists discovered the remains of the Clotilda at the bottom of Alabama's Mobile River. The Clotilda is believed to be the last known intact U.S. slave ship. In 1860, the Clotilda smuggled 110 Africans to Alabama, decades after the importation of slaves was outlawed in the United States. To hide the crime, the ship's captain, William Foster, burned and sunk the ship. Surviving ancestors of that final harrowing journey went on to establish Africatown, which still exists today. today. In her best-selling book, Barracoon, released in 2018, Zora Neale Hurston tells the story of Cudjoe Lewis, the last enslaved African on the Clotilda. The book details Lewis's experiences aboard the slave ship and his role in founding Africatown. Lewis died in 1935 at the age of 94. Africatown and the Clotilda are an intricate part of the national conversation about reparations, highlighting the lasting legacy of this dark chapter in American history. I'm Andrea Coleman on the Black Information Network.
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15: I'm Mike Stevens on your home for Black News First, the Black Information Network. Black Detroit Mayor Mary Sheffield says her administration is planning to keep their efforts in place after another violent teen takeover downtown. Police say a 14-year-old was shot in the chest during a large gathering over the weekend. Mayor Sheffield says the city will continue balancing prevention efforts.
16: We are going to continue to push enforcement and accountability. I want to be very clear that while this administration is creating safe spaces and investing in prevention, we equally are promoting accountability and enforcement, and we will not tolerate violence. We will not tolerate what we saw this weekend, and we will continue to push for parental responsibility enforcement in our curfew. And so it's not an either or, it's a both and we believe that our approach will continue to yield the results we want to see.
15: The teenage victim is expected to recover, and two others, ages 16 and 17, are now in custody. Oakland, California's Black City Administrator has resigned after allegedly sending inappropriate text messages about female co-workers. Mayor Barbara Lee, who's also Black, called the text degrading and unprofessional. Justin Johnson stepped down over the weekend after an investigation. The texts were released last week during a wider corruption investigation involving a former Oakland mayor. A white comedian is getting pushback from community and civic leaders following what many call a racist joke he made in Netflix, The Roast of Kevin Hart. It's about George Floyd.
18: When I saw the clip online, it made me sick to my stomach because here they are making fun of a black life that was taken too soon.
15: Tony Hinchcliffe, who has made appearances at Trump rallies, upset members of George Floyd's family, Black civil rights lawyer Nakima Levy Armstrong.
18: An egregious, disgusting joke was made about George Floyd. And instead of allowing our community to grieve in peace, to celebrate George Floyd in peace, we have Netflix comedians making light of the brutal killing of George Floyd. It is unacceptable and it is unconscionable.
15: Advocates demanded a public apology from Hinchcliffe, who goes by the stage name Kill Tony. In recent months, he has made jokes against blacks and other groups. And in most places, if you call 911 for a medical emergency these days, paramedics or EMTs will show up. But that was not always the case. Black men and women were the first mobile medical professionals in Pittsburgh, working for something called Freedom House between 1968 and 1975. There was a need because before then, when someone was injured, police with no medical training would show up, or private ambulances run by funeral homes would come out. Freedom House trainees, on the other hand, had the instruction and equipment with them to provide victims immediate help rather than waiting to transport them to get assistance to hospitals. This was so successful, cities and counties across the country today now follow their lead. For more stories of interest to the Black community, log on to BINnews.com. I'm Mike Stevens on your home for Black News First, the Black Information Network.
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22: It's Amazon speak. 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But is that intense focus always a good thing? Or does it come at a cost? This is Land of the Giants, a podcast about the biggest tech companies of our time, how they got their power, what they're doing with it, and how they're changing our lives in the process. Our first season is called The Rise of Amazon. 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
7: Amber Payton with the Black Information Network. In most newsrooms, stories about the Black community are an occasional headline. 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Our goal is simple. 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Because you deserve a news source that sees the full picture and keeps you in it. With Black News First, this is the Black Information Network.
23: The opinions, beliefs, and viewpoints expressed in this commentary are those of the author and do not necessarily represent those of BIN and its founding partners and employees.
26: The Jim Crow card is maxed out. I'm James T. Harris, and I have something to say. Democrats lost ground in the redistricting fight, so right on cue, here comes the same tired script. Hakeem Jeffries says the ghost of the Confederacy is haunting the Supreme Court. Others scream Jim Crow at voter ID, map drawing, DEI reform, election integrity, immigration enforcement, anything that threatens their political machine. Then Ted Cruz stood up and said the quiet part out loud. If Democrats want to talk about Jim Crow, fine. Let's talk about Jim Crow. Who passed those laws? Democrat politicians. Who enforced segregation, poll taxes, separate but equal, and voter suppression for generations? Democrat politicians. Who built political power on racial division, then tried to rebrand themselves as America's racial conscience? The same party now lecturing the country. That is why Cruz's floor speech hit so hard. He did not just answer the accusation, he reversed the mirror. Democrats want voters to believe every Republican election reform is Bull Connor with a clipboard, but the Supreme Court has already upheld voter ID. Most Americans understand basic election security, and every time Democrats lose a court ruling, they reach for racial panic because history is the one subject they hope their voters never study. And notice something else. Democrats never call illegal immigration Jim Crow for American workers. They never call failing inner city schools Jim Crow for Black children trapped inside them. They save that language for elections because power, not principle, is the point. Jeffries gave a performance. Cruz gave a history lesson. And the real ghost haunting Washington is not the Confederacy. It is the Democratic Party's own record. Run from it all you want. But history still has receipts. I'm James T. Harris for the Black Information Network.
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23: Here's what's trending this hour. Gas prices this summer could be the highest in years. A new survey from GasBuddy projects the national average could hit around $4.80 per gallon between Memorial Day and Labor Day. Prices could go even higher if global tensions keep the Strait of Hormuz closed, disrupting oil supplies. Even so, the report says more than half of Americans still plan to take road trips of 2 hours or more. I'm Bree Wood with What's Trending.
3: 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Covering the latest news, sports, and events at our historically Black colleges and universities. Here's Morgan Wood.

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1: When I'm writing the songs and arranging them, I don't really think too much about the live show because I figure the recording is, we're trying to capture that moment and make it an amazing moment and then string together a bunch of amazing moments to make 50 great minutes of music. 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You're trying to accomplish different things in a live show than you are on the record. And don't be kind of beholden to one side when you're doing the other side.
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4: BIN News this hour, I'm Terry McCready. Coming up, a lawsuit seeking to block President Trump's anti-weaponization fund. Maryland's governor pushing back against claims that he exaggerated his military record. A major milestone for the fire department in the Big Easy. But first, here's BIN News now.
5: Black lawmakers in Illinois are calling on Chicago Public Schools for accountability after a controversial high school play at Carver Military Academy. The performance showed Latino students auctioning black classmates, drawing heavy criticism. Democratic State Senator Lakeisha Collins.
6: CPS needs to hold them all accountable.
5: CPS says it does not support reenactments involving slavery. The SCORE Act won't move forward in the House next week after failing again to advance. Lawmakers say the college sports reform bill, which aims to set new rules for athlete pay and revenue sharing, faces pushback, including opposition from the Congressional Black Caucus. And Kansas City Chiefs wide receiver Rashee Rice is in custody after violating probation tied to a high-speed crash case. Court records say he tested positive for THC and must now serve a 30-day jail sentence. Get BIN News now on demand 24/7 on the iHeartRadio app. Back to Terry McCready.
4: Two police officers who defended the Capitol from rioters on January 6th are suing to block President Trump's anti-weaponization fund. The nearly $1.8 billion fund is set to bankroll purported victims of weaponization.
7: I was there when Donald Trump encouraged a mob of supporters to march on the Capitol to try to overturn the results of a free and fair election. I remember it clearly, while they were beating officers with flags.
4: All right, that's Black former U.S. Capitol Police Officer Harry Dunn 2 years ago after the Supreme Court ruled that President Trump and other presidents were partially immune from criminal prosecution. Now Dunn is joining D.C. Metropolitan Police Officer Daniel Hodges to push back on the so-called slush fund, referring to it in a 29-page complaint as the most brazen act of presidential corruption this century. The two officers claim that the money will be used to pay January 6th rioters and signal to past and potential future perpetrators of violence against Dunn and Hodges that they need not fear prosecution. The fund was created as part of a settlement after Trump sued the IRS for $10 billion.
8: We lost over 2,400 American lives, and we did it because we said we wanted to change the Taliban. Mm-hmm. And 20 years later, you know who's in charge of Afghanistan? The Taliban.
4: Maryland's Black Governor Wes Moore last month comparing the Iran war to the war in Afghanistan. Right now, he's responding to critics who have accused him of exaggerating his military record for political expediency. He told Politico the most important thing is that the claims are not coming from the U.S. Army. He says the 82nd Airborne Division isn't questioning his service. Moore emphasizes that he was awarded the Bronze Star and a Combat Action Badge. He apologized in 2024 for incorrectly stating on a White House fellowship application that he had received a Bronze Star. The governor said that he was nominated for the Bronze Star and told it was approved by a commanding officer who encouraged him to include it on the application. Moore went on to be awarded the Bronze Star in a private ceremony in 2024. A history-making milestone in New Orleans, where the fire department has promoted Bianca Jones. She becomes the first African-American woman to serve as fire captain in department history. In a statement posted on social media, the New Orleans Fire Department said Jones's promotion reflects years of dedication, professionalism, leadership, and unwavering service to the city. The agency praising Jones for consistently showing courage, honesty, and strong dedication throughout her career. Stay informed, stay connected, and subscribe. Follow VIN News This Hour wherever you get your podcasts. I'm Terry McCready for the Black Information Network.
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9: At HBCUs, the band is more than entertainment. It's heartbeat, history, and heat. 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We follow students balancing 18 credit hours and 6 a.m. practices. We talk to band directors who are part coach, part mentor, and part musician. And we celebrate the Black excellence on display in every halftime performance, where discipline meets tradition and rhythm meets resistance. This is not just sound. It's identity. It's Black joy at 120 beats per minute, and it's legacy passed down in notes, movements, and uniforms. Warm with pride. The HBCU Marching Band is a classroom, ministry, and a second home. And every performance is a reminder. We've got something nobody else can match. With Black News First, this is the Black Information Network.
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10: I'm Mike Stevens on your home for Black News First, the Black Information Network. New details are coming out about a Black former Detroit police sergeant accused of several rapes. And this is not his first time getting in trouble with the law he is supposed to be enforcing. Investigators say about 10 years ago, before the recent charges, prosecutors decided not

0: of Orange Mound there. Deadly shootings are reportedly surging. According to Fox 13 television, people are scared and calling for something to be done right now.
1: It's very dangerous. I just have to keep I just got to keep my head up and look around. You might not think it's that dangerous because it's quiet, but it's dangerous. Like you said, it's just been 7 killings around here. It's very dangerous at night around here.
0: Community advocates say they are especially worried about a $30 million cut in violence prevention funding. Black Shelby County Commissioner Brittany Thornton says the money is also going to other communities.
2: One particular contract that I saw was reserved for one predominantly white institution. So what we know about these issues is that black and brown children are the highest at risk. Black and brown communities are the most needy right now.
0: The state's Republican governor has been asked why the violence prevention funding has been scaled back, but the answer is not clear. A new report shows recent job cuts in the D.C. area are hitting black workers especially hard. The Economic Policy Institute says the region has lost about 115,000 jobs since President Trump returned to office, with many of those negatively impacted connected to federal agencies and contractors. Black employment dropped 6%, nearly double the region's overall decline. Analysts say black workers are disproportionately impacted because they make up a larger share of the federal workforce. And the Hampton Roads community of Virginia continues to show the rest of the country some of the best ways to support the black community when it comes to being entrepreneurs.
3: The importance of this event is to make sure that young entrepreneurs understand that there's a place for them to go to get help. We want to make sure that they have the right resources available to them.
0: Black State Senator Louise Lucas was among the speakers at the Hampton Roads Black Chamber of Commerce's annual Inside Politics Forum in Norfolk. Lucas tells Wavy News 10 Television gatherings like that are important because young entrepreneurs need to know where to find help, whether they're just starting out or already building a business. I'm Mike Stevens on your home for Black News First, the Black Information Network.
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6: This is Layla Ali, undefeated world champion, Hall of Fame boxer, wellness advocate, and CEO of Layla Ali Lifestyle. My father, Muhammad Ali, was more than a champion in the ring. He was a global voice for courage, conviction, faith, and justice. The Muhammad Ali Center celebrates his life, his principles, and his willingness to stand for something bigger than himself, reminding us of the power of purpose. To learn more about

0: Lash History. I'm Layla Ali, and my history lives here.
1: I'm Bill Black with another Bet You Didn't Know music fact. 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
5: The opinions, beliefs, and viewpoints expressed in this commentary are those of the author and do not necessarily represent those of BIN and its founding partners and employees.
6: The Jim Crow card is maxed out. I'm James T. Harris, and I have something to say. Democrats lost ground in the redistricting fight, so right on cue, here comes the same tired script. Hakeem Jeffries says the ghost of the Confederacy is haunting the Supreme Court. Others scream Jim Crow at voter ID, map drawing, DEI reform, election integrity, immigration enforcement, anything that threatens their political machine. Then Ted Cruz stood up and said the quiet part out loud. If Democrats want to talk about Jim Crow, fine, let's talk about Jim Crow. Who passed those laws? Democrat politicians. Who enforced segregation, poll taxes, separate but equal, and voter suppression for generations? Democrat politicians. Who built political power on racial division, then tried to rebrand themselves as America's racial conscience? The same party now lecturing the country. That is why Cruz's floor speech hit so hard. He did not just answer the accusation, he reversed the mirror. Democrats want voters to believe every Republican election reform is Bull Connor with a clipboard, but the Supreme Court has already upheld voter ID. Most Americans understand basic election security, and every time Democrats lose a court ruling, they reach for racial panic because history is the one subject they hope their voters never study. And notice something else. Democrats never call illegal immigration Jim Crow for American workers. They never call failing inner city schools Jim Crow for black children trapped inside them. They save that language for elections because power, not principle, is the point. Jeffries gave a performance. Cruz gave a history lesson. And the real ghost haunting Washington is not the Confederacy. It is the Democratic Party's own record. Run from it all you want. But history still has receipts. I'm James T. Harris for the Black Information Network.
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7: Here's what's trending this hour. A Florida man says a Lyft driver tried to charge him for a mess he didn't make using what appears to be an AI-generated image. He was hit with a $75 damage fee that included a photo of spilled food in the back seat. But the man's family says they didn't have any food and noticed an AI watermark in the image. Lyft says it refunded the charge and is addressing the situation with the driver. I'm Bree Wood with What's Trending.
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8: The last four teams in the NBA playoffs are now playing in their best of seven series. In the East, it's the Knicks and the Cavaliers. In the West, the defending champion Oklahoma City Thunder are going head-to-head with the San Antonio Spurs.
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9: 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The fact that Spurs not have any experience going against the defending champions. How much does that matter? The defending champions part should matter. You got to bang your head at least once. History would indicate that this is the time that it would. I can't bring myself to say it. I just can't. Am I being a coward by saying I just want to watch and see who wins? I need you to understand, I want the Spurs to win.
8: The NCAA Men's Final Four is returning to the Peach State. 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I'm Ray Harris on the Black Information Network.
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23: Rapper Kodak Black is facing legal trouble once again. The Pompano Beach Police Department arrested the rapper on Thursday, marking his second arrest in just 8 days. These charges stem from a February 27th traffic stop in Pompano Beach, Florida, where authorities say Kodak fled from deputies. Kodak was also arrested earlier this month on May 6th in connection to an alleged MDMA trafficking case. He has pleaded not guilty and requested a jury trial. Elsewhere in entertainment news, ABC is greenlighting a Grey's Anatomy spinoff. The one-hour untitled series is slated to be an edgy drama about a team at a West Texas rural medical center, the last chance for care before miles of nowhere. Ellen Pompeo, who stars as Meredith Grey in the original series, will serve as an executive producer on the spinoff. Grey's creator Shonda Rhimes, who is Black, will serve as a co-creator on the new series. Details on a release date are currently unknown. With the latest in entertainment, I'm Morgan Wood on the Black Information Network, BINnews.com, your home for Black news first.
24: On December 9th, 1946, in Philadelphia, Howard Stanley Frankie Beverly was born. In 1970, he would form the group Raw Soul, which later was renamed Maze. Under the mentorship of Marvin Gaye, Frankie Beverly and Maze would go on to give us 9 gold albums. Beverly and Maze's live experience was more like a party than a concert. Dressed in his signature all white, crowds would stand at their feet and sing to the top of their lungs.
25: Ooh, and pray. I like sunshine and rain.
24: Sadly, on September 10th, 2024, Frankie Beverly left us with hits for lifetimes to come.

0: father says he cannot describe the pain of losing three daughters in the prime of their lives. Art collectors, listen up. Your collection of black art may not be complete without an Ace Liam. Who is Ace Liam Nana Sam Ankara? Well, the creative black child holds the Guinness World Record for being the youngest artist ever. The sweet boy who lives in Ghana actually started painting at 6 months old. He is now an experienced artist at age three, and his abstracts are absolutely beautiful. I'm Vanessa Tyler on the Black Information Network, your home for Black News First.
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3: I'm Big Sue on the Black Information Network. George Washington Carver, an agricultural scientist, inventor, and educator at Tuskegee University, sought to revitalize southern soil that had been stripped by cotton, a nitrogen-depleting crop. He developed a crop rotation method that alternated the cotton with legumes like peanuts that fixed nitrogen and other edible crops such as corn. This method increased the soil's productive capacity and also gave southern farmers another crop to produce and sell besides cotton, thus diversifying the market. In addition to crop rotation, Dr. Carver promoted the practice of using compost to reintroduce nutrients and add organic matter to the soil. He showed that using compost for soil revitalization increased its productivity by 100-fold compared with previous common methods. Using compost to build soil is a critical practice in organic farming and gardening today. And that's a fact. I'm Big Sue on the Black Information Network.
1: 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BIN Columbus.
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4: I'm Mike Stevens on your home for Black News First, the Black Information Network. Black Detroit Mayor Mary Sheffield says her administration is planning to keep their efforts in place after another violent teen takeover downtown. Police say a 14-year-old was shot in the chest during a large gathering over the weekend. Mayor Sheffield says the city will continue balancing prevention efforts.
5: We are going to continue to push enforcement and accountability. I want to be very clear that while this administration is creating safe spaces and investing in prevention, we equally are promoting accountability and enforcement, and we will not tolerate violence. We will not tolerate what we saw this weekend, and we will continue to push for parental responsibility enforcement in our curfew. And so it's not an either or, it's a both and we believe that our approach will continue to yield the results we want to see.
4: The teenage victim is expected to recover, and two others, ages 16 and 17, are now in custody. Oakland, California's Black City Administrator has resigned after allegedly sending inappropriate text messages about female co-workers. Mayor Barbara Lee, who's also Black, called the text degrading and unprofessional. Justin Johnson stepped down over the weekend after an investigation. The texts were released last week during a wider corruption investigation involving a former Oakland mayor. A white comedian is getting pushback from community and civic leaders following what many call a racist joke he made in Netflix, The Roast of Kevin Hart. It's about George Floyd.
6: When I saw the clip online, it made me sick to my stomach because here they are making fun of a black life that was taken too soon.
4: Tony Hinchcliffe, who has made appearances at Trump rallies, upset members of George Floyd's family, Black civil rights lawyer Nakima Levy Armstrong.
6: An egregious, disgusting joke was made about George Floyd. And instead of allowing our community to grieve in peace, to celebrate George Floyd in peace, we have Netflix comedians making light of the brutal killing of George Floyd. It is unacceptable and it is unconscionable.
4: Advocates demanded a public apology from Hinchcliffe, who goes by the stage name Kill Tony. In recent months, he has made jokes against blacks and other groups. And in most places, if you call 911 for a medical emergency these days, paramedics or EMTs will show up. But that was not always the case. Black men and women were the first mobile medical professionals in Pittsburgh, working for something called Freedom House between 1968 and 1975. There was a need because before then, when someone was injured, police with no medical training would show up or private ambulances run by funeral homes would come out. Freedom House trainees, on the other hand, had the instruction and equipment with them to provide victims immediate help.

0: rather than waiting to transport them to get assistance to hospitals. This was so successful, cities and counties across the country today now follow their lead. For more stories of interest to the Black community, log on to BINnews.com. 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
21: Cell phones have been an integral part of connecting our modern world. But did you know a Black nuclear engineer pioneered the technology for them? Henry Thomas Sampson was born in 1934 in Jackson, Mississippi. He earned his bachelor's degree in chemical engineering from Purdue University in 1956, followed by his master's degree from UCLA in 1961 and his PhD shortly after. In 1971, Henry Sampson created the Gamma Electric Cell. It's a device which produced long-lasting power to satellites. Sampson's innovation caught the attention of the Motorola Company, which then placed his patented technology into their telephones. This eventually led to the very first telephone calls being made using cell phones. Henry Sampson passed on June 4th, 2015. His genius and Black excellence helped create the globally connected world we share today. This is Tammy Eswick for the Black Information Network.
22: 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I'm Mike Strautmanis, and my history lives here.
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5: Here's what's trending this hour. The Supreme Court is expected to continue delivering decisions today. The court is about halfway through handing down rulings in about 60 cases heard this term, covering everything from the limits of presidential power to the rights of transgender athletes. Some cases still awaiting a decision include President Trump's attempt to ban birthright citizenship and whether Roundup can be sued for cancer claims over their weed killer. I'm Bree Wood with what's trending.
19: Black Information Network, Eye on HBCUs, covering the latest news, sports, and events at our historically black colleges and universities. Here's Morgan Wood.

A native of Fayetteville and graduate of Western Carolina University in 2005, she's also a member of the historically black sorority Delta Sigma Theta. One of her early career highlights was playing a role in launching the Bakersfield Jam of the NBA G League. And just before joining DC United, she was president and COO of the Los Angeles Sparks. As if running one of the most storied

0: that was a quarter of a century ahead of its time, making it another essential black film. I'm Wesson Tishome for the Black Information Network.
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3: I'm Mike Stevens on your home for Black News First, the Black Information Network. Black Detroit Mayor Mary Sheffield says her administration is planning to keep their efforts in place after another violent teen takeover downtown. Police say a 14-year-old was shot in the chest during a large gathering over the weekend. Mayor Sheffield says the city will continue balancing prevention efforts.
4: We are going to continue to push enforcement and accountability. I want to be very clear that while this administration is creating safe spaces and investing in prevention, we equally are promoting accountability and enforcement, and we will not tolerate violence. We will not tolerate what we saw this weekend, and we will continue to push for parental responsibility enforcement in our curfew. And so it's not an either or, it's a both and we believe that our approach will continue to yield the results we want to see.
3: The teenage victim is expected to recover, and two others, ages 16 and 17, are now in custody. Oakland, California's Black City Administrator has resigned after allegedly sending inappropriate text messages about female co-workers. Mayor Barbara Lee, who's also Black, called the text degrading and unprofessional. Justin Johnson stepped down over the weekend after an investigation. The texts were released last week during a wider corruption investigation involving a former Oakland mayor. A white comedian is getting pushback from community and civic leaders following what many call a racist joke he made in Netflix, The Roast of Kevin Hart. It's about George Floyd.
5: When I saw the clip online, it made me sick to my stomach because here they are making fun of a black life that was taken too soon.
3: Tony Hinchcliffe, who has made appearances at Trump rallies, upset members of George Floyd's family, Black civil rights lawyer Nakima Levy Armstrong.
5: An egregious, disgusting joke was made about George Floyd. And instead of allowing our community to grieve in peace, to celebrate George Floyd in peace, we have Netflix comedians making light of the brutal killing of George Floyd. It is unacceptable and it is unconscionable.
3: Advocates demanded a public apology from Hinchcliffe, who goes by the stage name Kill Tony. In recent months, he has made jokes against blacks and other groups. And in most places, if you call 911 for a medical emergency these days, paramedics or EMTs will show up. But that was not always the case. Black men and women were the first mobile medical professionals in Pittsburgh, working for something called Freedom House between 1968 and 1975. There was a need because before then, when someone was injured, police with no medical training would show up, or private ambulances run by funeral homes would come out. Freedom House trainees, on the other hand, had the instruction and equipment with them to provide victims immediate help rather than waiting to transport them to get assistance to hospitals. This was so successful, cities and counties across the country today now follow their lead. For more stories of interest to the black community, log on to BINnews.com. I'm Mike Stevens on your home for Black News First, the Black Information Network.
0: In March 18th, 1969, black nurses used their lunch break to protest discrimination at Charleston's Medical College Hospital. The 12 workers are accused of leaving their patients and are fired. The next day, over 60 African-American hospital employees walk off the job and start a strike against the hospital. On April 25th, Governor McNair calls up 1,000 state troopers and National Guardsmen, orders a 9 p.m. curfew, and declares a state of emergency. Coretta Scott King addresses the Emmanuel African Methodist Episcopal Church on April 30th.
6: In our nation, the black working woman is perhaps the most discriminated against.
0: The governor responds with armored personnel carriers and soldiers brandishing bayonets. The black community boycotts Charleston businesses. Some report revenue reductions of as much as 50%. The hospital is eventually charged with 37 instances of civil rights violations by the federal government, who threatened to cut off $12 million in funding. And on June 27th, 1969, hospital president McCord yields. I'm Wesson Tishome for the Black Information Network.
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0: 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I'm Layla Ali, and my history lives here.
1: I'm Bill Black with another Bet You Didn't Know music fact. How many times have you seen the Temptations movie and said this line?
2: They're coming to see me.
3: They're coming to see the Temptations.
2: Ain't nobody coming to see you, Otis.
1: Maybe there was one somebody. You ever heard Patti LaBelle talk about the time she was engaged to

fourth album, he was accepting submissions of songs. Enter Brother Number Two. Brother Number Two submits a song for Brother Number One's album, but Brother Number One says, uh-uh, that's trash. So Brother

0: ages 16 and 17 are now in custody. Oakland, California's Black City Administrator has resigned after allegedly sending inappropriate text messages about female co-workers. Mayor Barbara Lee, who's also Black, called the text degrading and unprofessional. Justin Johnson stepped down over the weekend after an investigation. The texts were released last week during a wider corruption investigation involving a former Oakland mayor. A white comedian is getting pushback from community and civic leaders following what many call a racist joke he made in Netflix, The Roast of Kevin Hart. It's about George Floyd.
1: When I saw the clip online, it made me sick to my stomach because here they are making fun of a Black life that was taken too soon.
0: Tony Hinchcliffe, who has made appearances at Trump rallies, upset members of George Floyd's family, Black civil rights lawyer Nakima Levy Armstrong.
1: An egregious, disgusting joke was made about George Floyd. And instead of allowing our community to grieve in peace, to celebrate George Floyd in peace, we have Netflix comedians making light of the brutal killing of George Floyd. It is unacceptable and it is unconscionable.
0: Advocates demanded a public apology from Hinchcliffe, who goes by the stage name Kill Tony. In recent months, he has made jokes against Blacks and other groups. And in most places, if you call 911 for a medical emergency these days, paramedics or EMTs will show up. But that was not always the case. Black men and women were the first mobile medical professionals in Pittsburgh, working for something called Freedom House between 1968 and 1975. There was a need because before then, when someone was injured, police with no medical training would show up, or private ambulances run by funeral homes would come out. Freedom House trainees, on the other hand, had the instruction and equipment with them to provide victims immediate help rather than waiting to transport them to get assistance to hospitals. This was so successful, cities and counties across the country today now follow their lead. For more stories of interest to the Black community, log on to BINnews.com. I'm Mike Stevens on your home for Black News First, the Black Information Network.
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0: Lash History. I'm Layla Ali, and my history lives here.
1: I'm Bill Black with another Bet You Didn't Know music fact. How many times have you seen the Temptations movie and said this line?
2: They coming to see me.
3: They coming to see the Temptations.
2: Ain't nobody coming to see you, Otis.
1: Maybe there was one somebody. You ever heard Patti LaBelle talk about the time she was engaged to

0: Intense storms are expected to soak Texas and parts of the South as additional rounds of severe weather target the Memorial Day weekend. NBC's Emily Akita reports the fierce weather is arriving as millions of people begin their holiday travel.
1: At the nation's airports, today is expected to be the busiest travel day, according to the FAA. Those storms already slowing down some passengers, with over 7,000 flight delays yesterday as airports like Newark International navigate packed schedules.
0: More than 33 million Americans are in the bullseye of a mounting flash flood threat as a plume of tropical moisture from the Gulf hangs over parts of the country, bringing heavy rain. The widespread flood threat covers North and East Texas, as well as Oklahoma, Arkansas, Kansas, and Missouri. The storms are likely to last into the weekend and disrupt Memorial Day plans for millions across the South. For the Memorial Day holiday travel, despite higher fuel prices and airfares, AAA is predicting a slight increase in the number of travelers. Spokesperson Mark Jenkins says people don't want to give up their summer vacations, but they do want to be budget conscious.
2: The trips are going to look a little bit different because people are more budget oriented. They're looking for ways to cut back on their costs.
0: AAA says 2.7 million Floridians will travel at least 50 miles between now and Monday, mostly by car. Travel numbers have steadily increased since the pandemic, but the trend appears to be slowing down. A former black assistant principal will not face prison time after the Virginia Circuit Court judge dismissed criminal charges against the educator. Judge Rebecca Robinson said the issues debated in the trial were legal theories, and in order for them to amount to a crime, the Virginia General Assembly would need to essentially write new laws. Ebony Parker was accused of ignoring warnings that a six-year-old child had a gun after a January 2023 shooting at Rich Neck Elementary School. The child shot and wounded his first-grade teacher, Abby Zerner, who survived the incident. Police officers in Phoenix, Arizona, who brutally attacked a deaf black man with cerebral palsy last year, had their suspensions overturned after appealing the decision. The incident, captured on video, showed officers punching, kneeling, and tasering the man, Tyrone McAlpin, who spent 24 days in jail on false charges, despite the white man who falsely accused McAlpin was not arrested. The officers received minimal punishment, sparking outrage and demands for their arrest and firing. McAlpin has filed a lawsuit against the officers in the city, accusing them of assault, negligence, and violating his rights. The Flint, Michigan community is pushing for Messiah's Law in response to a recent drive-by shooting that claimed the life of a young girl. The legislation, which has passed the State House, aims to increase penalties for shootings into occupied homes or cars, particularly if a child is killed. The family of a previous victim of gun violence is advocating for the law, emphasizing the need for tougher consequences and prevention efforts to curb escalating gun violence in Flint. Police have not made an arrest in the recent shooting, prompting community leaders to call for an end to violence and urging individuals to think before resorting to guns. I'm Kevin Brown on your home for Black News First, the Black Information Network.
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6: I'm Vanessa Tyler with a look at modern-day Black history you should know. September 11th, 2001, we will never forget. Amid the terror and destruction, countless heroes answered the call, running toward danger while others fled. Among them were Black firefighters and police officers who made the ultimate sacrifice. They were fathers, mothers, sons, daughters, courageous first responders who carried the weight of duty, knowing the risks. Firefighter Vernon Cherry, a gifted singer with Ladder 118 in Brooklyn, gave his life that day. NYPD officer Clinton Davis stood as a guardian of the city he loved. These heroes reflected the strength and resilience of their communities. Their sacrifices remind us of the unity and courage we are capable of, even in our darkest moments. This is Vanessa Tyler on your home for 24/7 Black News First, the Black Information Network.
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7: I'm Mike Stevens on your home for Black News First, the Black Information Network. Black Detroit Mayor Mary Sheffield says her administration is planning to keep their efforts in place after another violent teen takeover downtown. Police say a 14-year-old was shot in the chest during a large gathering over the weekend. Mayor Sheffield says the city will continue balancing prevention efforts.
8: Here. are going to continue to push enforcement and accountability. I want to be very clear that while this administration is creating safe spaces and investing in prevention, we equally are promoting accountability and enforcement, and we will not tolerate violence. We will not tolerate what we saw this weekend, and we will continue to push for parental responsibility enforcement in our curfew. And so it's not an either or, it's a both and we believe that our approach will continue to yield the results we want to see.
7: The teenage victim is expected to recover, and two others ages 16 and 17 are now in custody. Oakland, California's Black city administrator has resigned after allegedly sending inappropriate text messages about female co-workers. Mayor Barbara Lee, who's also Black, called the text degrading and unprofessional. Justin Johnson stepped down over the weekend after an investigation. The texts were released last week during a wider corruption investigation involving a former Oakland mayor. A white comedian is getting pushback from community and civic leaders following what many call a racist joke he made in Netflix, The Roast of Kevin Hart. It's about George Floyd.
9: When I saw the clip online, it made me sick to my stomach because here they are making fun of a Black life that was taken too soon.
7: Tony Hinchcliffe, who has made appearances at Trump rallies, upset members of George Floyd's family, Black civil rights lawyer Nakima Levy Armstrong.
9: An egregious, disgusting joke was made about George Floyd. And instead of allowing our community to grieve in peace, to celebrate George Floyd in peace, we have Netflix comedians making light of the brutal killing of George Floyd. It is unacceptable and it is unconscionable.
7: Advocates demanded a public apology from Hinchcliffe, who goes by the stage name Kill Tony. In recent months, he has made jokes against Blacks and other groups. And in most places, if you call 911 for a medical emergency these days, paramedics or EMTs will show up. But that was not always the case. Black men and women were the first mobile medical professionals in Pittsburgh, working for something called Freedom House between 1968 and 1975. There was a need because before then, when someone was injured, police with no medical training would show up, or private ambulances run by funeral homes would come out. Freedom House trainees, on the other hand, had the instruction and equipment with them to provide victims immediate help rather than waiting to transport them to get assistance to hospitals. This was so successful, cities and counties across the country today now follow their lead. For more stories of interest to the Black community, log on to BINnews.com. 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
11: Imagine you're walking down the street in New York City. 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
13: This is apology. Apology is not associated with the police or any other organization, but rather is a way for you to tell people what you have done wrong and how you feel about it. Talk for as long as you want. Thank you.
11: What would you apologize for?
14: I'm a transit cop. 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
15: Mom, Dad, I'm really sorry. 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
11: This is the story of that phone line.
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21: This one I shouldn't be for apologies. 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
25: I have one question for you, Apology. 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
11: But I knew his name. because he was my husband.
0: 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Your dungeon or mine.
11: I'm Marissa Bridge. 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
2: Peyton from the Black Information Network. Every headline you hear from us starts with one question. How does this affect our community? We don't just report what's happening. We explain what it means for Black families, Black businesses, and Black futures. From City Halls to Capitol Hill, if it matters to you, it matters to us. Because the Black experience is not a sidebar. 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
19: The opinions, beliefs, and viewpoints expressed in this commentary are those of the author and do not necessarily represent those of BIN and its founding partners and employees.
20: The Jim Crow card is maxed out. I'm James T. Harris, and I have something to say. Democrats lost ground in the redistricting fight, so right on cue, here comes the same tired script. Hakeem Jeffries says the ghost of the Confederacy is haunting the Supreme Court. Others scream Jim Crow at voter ID, map drawing, DEI reform, election integrity, immigration enforcement, anything that threatens their political machine. Then Ted Cruz stood up and said the quiet part out loud. If Democrats want to talk about Jim Crow, fine, let's talk about Jim Crow. Who passed those laws? Democrat politicians. Who enforced segregation, poll taxes, separate but equal, and voter suppression for generations? Democrat politicians. Who built political power on racial division, then tried to rebrand themselves as America's racial conscience? The same party now lecturing the country. That is why Cruz's floor speech hit so hard. He did not just answer the accusation, he reversed the mirror. Democrats want voters to believe every Republican election reform is Bull Connor with a clipboard, but the Supreme Court has already upheld voter ID. Most Americans understand basic election security, and every time Democrats lose a court ruling, they reach for racial panic because history is the one subject they hope their voters never study. And notice something else. Democrats never call illegal immigration Jim Crow for American workers. They never call failing inner city schools Jim Crow for Black children trapped inside them. They save that language for elections because power, not principle, is the point. Jeffries gave a performance. Cruz gave a history lesson. And the real ghost haunting Washington is not the Confederacy. It is the Democratic Party's own record. Run from it all you want. But history still has receipts. I'm James T. Harris for the Black Information Network.
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2: Here's what's trending this hour. The Democratic National Committee is releasing its 2024 post-election autopsy. The report says former President Biden's campaign and White House failed to set up former Vice President Kamala Harris for success and that Harris did not clearly define herself or President Trump. Memorial Day travel is slated to set a new record this year. And President Trump says he is not trying to intimidate Cuba, even with an aircraft carrier strike group arriving in the region. I'm Amber Payton, and that's what's trending.
5: Black Information Network, Eye on HBCUs, covering the latest news, sports, and events at our historically Black colleges and universities. Here's Morgan Wood.
25: Morgan State University's nursing program is now ranked the top nursing program in the state of Maryland. The program earned a perfect 100% pass rate on the NCLEX RN exam for its latest class. That means every student who tested passed on their first attempt, outperforming both state and national averages. School leaders at the HBCU say this reflects strong academic preparation, hands-on training, and commitment to real-world healthcare demands. It also comes at a critical time as hospitals across the country continue to face a nursing shortage. The National Treasurer, Morgan State, says it plans to keep building on this momentum and continue producing highly skilled nurses ready to serve communities across Maryland and beyond. With the latest in HBCU news, I'm Morgan Wood on the Black Information Network, your home for Black News First.
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25: There's a new update in the legal case involving Real Housewives of Potomac star Wendy Osefo and her husband, Eddie Osefo. According to court records, the couple is now set to be tried together in their insurance fraud case from January 25th through the 29th of 2027. The Osefos are facing multiple charges, including insurance fraud and conspiracy, tied to a reported burglary at their Maryland home back in 2024. Prosecutors allege the couple falsely claimed luxury items were stolen and later filed insurance claims. Both Wendy and Eddie have pleaded not guilty and continue to deny the allegations. Elsewhere in entertainment, Netflix is expanding into live daily programming with The Breakfast Club. Starting June 1st, the popular morning show hosted by Charlamagne Tha God, DJ Envy, and Jess Hilarious will stream live on Netflix every weekday. This marks Netflix's first ever daily live show, airing alongside the radio broadcast, but with extra behind-the-scenes content and bonus segments for streaming viewers. With the latest in entertainment, I'm Morgan Wood on the Black Information Network, your home for Black news first.
9: I'm Bill Black with another Bet You Didn't Know music fact. 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
9: Maybe there was one somebody. You ever heard Patti LaBelle talk about the time she was engaged

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4: BIN News this hour. I'm Doug Davis. Coming up, the DNC finally drops its 2024 autopsy report. Plus, a Newport News, Virginia judge dismisses all 8 felony child neglect charges against former elementary school assistant principal Ebony Parker. And the elimination of federal rollbacks is renewing fears of a return to unchecked policing that disproportionately harms Black communities. But first, here's BIN News now.
5: Tony Carruthers, who is Black, avoided execution in Tennessee Thursday for 3 1994 kidnappings and murders after prison officials could not find a vein for lethal injection.
6: Eventually went to the chamber and we're sitting there. Normally in my past 2 experiences, we've sat there for like 10, 15 minutes tops. We were there for an hour.
5: Governor Bill Lee has granted a 1-year reprieve for the execution. The Democratic National Committee's 2024 autopsy is now public. The nearly 200-page report written by Democratic strategist Paul Rivera says former President Joe Biden's campaign and White House failed to set up former Vice President Kamala Harris for success. The report also says Harris struggled to define herself and President Trump, though replacing Biden with Harris helped other Democrats win. And Americans returning from the Democratic Republic of the Congo, Uganda, or South Sudan must now enter the U.S. through Washington Dulles for enhanced screening due to rising Ebola concerns. I'm Amber Payton with BIN News Now. Back to you, Doug.
4: All right. Thanks and happy Thursday. The Democratic National Committee released its long-delayed internal review on why the party lost the 2024 presidential election. A report former Vice President Kamala Harris had requested months ago. DNC Chair Ken Martin apologized for the delay, saying he doesn't endorse the report or what's left out of it, like, for instance, what went wrong in Harris's messaging while the campaign struggled in key states, if Biden should have run again, state-by-state strategy, and other failures. Weighing in on MS Now with political strategist Fernand Amandi.
7: The lesson from 2024 was defining the opposition early. I don't think that they really did that well, but I do see signs of that changing now.
4: He says the change is obvious. Trump has the lowest approval rating of any president in quite some time at 31%.
7: You've seen the success that Democrats have had in elections across the country since 2025. And part of that is around the new focus that I think the autopsy report talks about. Zeroing in not on the culture war issues, but the affordability concerns, the cost of living crisis. I think those are the lessons that Democrats are looking at. They're trying to implement. And right now, it seems to be working.
4: Amandi believes if Democrats stay aggressive, they are poised to win the House in November. Meanwhile, in heavily Black Newport News, Virginia, a judge has dismissed every charge against Ebony Parker, the former Richneck Elementary assistant principal, accused of failing to act on warnings that a 6-year-old student might have brought a gun to school. The case stems from, if you recall, the January 2023 classroom shooting where a first grade teacher was critically injured when a Black student shot her. Prosecutors argued Parker ignored multiple warnings, but she said that the teacher was not clear about the dangers of the situation that was about to unfold.
8: But no, Ms. Zwarner never came to me and said anything about her fearing that the student had a weapon or that she felt unsafe. She didn't say that to me.
4: There were days of testimony from district officials, school staff, and parents whose children were impacted from the tragic event.
9: What kinds of sounds would scare her?
10: Slamming of a door. I know, just loud bangs.
11: Bedwetting, stomach aches, headaches, school avoidance.
12: He walked out of the school with a look on his face like he had seen a ghost.
4: But after days of testimony and reviewing internal safety policies, the judge ruled that the charges did not meet the legal standard for felony child neglect. And finally, the Trump administration's rollback of federal police reform safeguards is once again under scrutiny. The administration eliminated the National Law Enforcement Accountability Database, lifted restrictions on no-knock warrants, and cut funding for community violence intervention programs. Moves critics say undermine years of progress. These rollbacks come as the nation continues to reckon with the death of Breonna Taylor, who's killing a along with other victims, sparked a nationwide movement demanding accountability. Stay connected and subscribe and follow BIN News this hour wherever you get your podcasts. I'm Doug Davis for the Black Information Network.
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5: I'm Amber Payton with BIN News Now. President Trump has called off an AI executive order signing ceremony.
13: I didn't like certain aspects of it. I postponed it.
5: With several industry executives in the Oval Office Thursday, Trump said he worried the order could slow U.S. growth in artificial intelligence. The order would have required AI companies to submit new models for federal review before public release. Black civil rights attorney Ben Crum says the prosecution of former Hartford, Connecticut police officer Joseph Magnano is only a first step, not justice. Magnano is charged with first-degree manslaughter in the fatal shooting of Stephen Jones and is expected in court June 5th. Crum says he believes the charge should have been murder. And Quinta Brunson, who is Black, is set to develop and star in a new Betty Boop feature film. The movie will explore the relationship between the creator of Betty Boop and his iconic animated character. Get BIN News Now on demand 24/7 on the iHeartRadio app.
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14: I'm Mike Stevens on your home for Black News First, the Black Information Network. New details are coming out about a Black former Detroit police sergeant accused of several rapes. And this is not his first time getting in trouble with the law he is supposed to be enforcing. Investigators say about 10 years ago, before the recent charges, prosecutors decided not to charge him in a separate case involving alleged abuse of a child. Fast forward to now, the former officer is facing numerous allegations tied to a string of kidnappings and sexual assaults. Black Detroit Police Chief Todd Bettison speaking here to reporters.
15: I hope that this brings definitely solace and relief to our victims.
14: Authorities say the case was reopened through DNA evidence linked to previously untested rape kits. It's been a while since we regularly reported on gun violence in Memphis, but in the historic Black neighborhood of Orange Mound there, deadly shootings are reportedly surging. According to Fox 13 television, people are scared and calling for something to be done right now.
16: It's very dangerous. I just have to keep I just got to keep my head up and look around. You might not think it's not dangerous because it's quiet, but it's dangerous. Like you said, it's just been seven killings around here. It's very dangerous at night around here.
14: Community advocates say they are especially worried about a $30 million cut in violence prevention funding. Black Shelby County Commissioner Brittany Thornton says the money is also going to other communities.
17: One particular contract that I saw was reserved for one predominantly white institution. So what we know about these issues is that Black and brown children are the highest at risk. Black and brown communities are the most needy right now.
14: The state's Republican governor has been asked why the violence prevention funding has been scaled back, but the answer is not clear. A new report shows recent job cuts in the D.C. area are hitting Black workers especially hard. The Economic Policy Institute says the region has lost about 115,000 jobs since President Trump returned to office, with many of those negatively impacted connected to federal agencies and contractors. Black employment dropped 6%, nearly double the region's overall decline. Analysts say Black workers are disproportionately impacted because they make up a larger share of the federal workforce. And the Hampton Roads community of Virginia continues to show the rest of the country some of the best ways to support the Black community when it comes to being entrepreneurs.
18: The importance of this event is to make sure that young entrepreneurs understand that there's a place for them to go to get help. We want to make sure that they have the right resources available to them.
14: Black State Senator Louise Lucas was among the speakers at the Hampton Roads Black Chamber of Commerce's annual Inside Politics Forum in Norfolk. Lucas tells Wavy News 10 Television gatherings like that are important because young entrepreneurs need to know where to find help, whether they're just starting out or already building a business. I'm Mike Stevens on your home for Black News First, the Black Information Network.
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21: Most people know about Restaurant Week, but not everyone knows there's a Black Restaurant Week born in Houston, Texas in 2016 and is now spreading to cities across the country. It's more than just menus. It's a movement.
22: And so we really want to create something that was more all-inclusive to the creative things we were seeing happening in the food scene.
21: That's one of the three founders, Fallon Farrell.
22: As we've grown through the years, we've literally watched businesses start off as like a pop-up food tent and now having like two or three locations.
21: From soul food kitchens to hidden gem caterers, Black Restaurant Week shines a light where it's long been missing. It's helped generate tens of millions of dollars for Black-owned businesses, keeping legacies alive and creating new ones. And it's part of Black history still being written every time a diner takes that first bite. I'm Esther Dillard for the Black Information Network.
23: 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I'm Charlamagne Tha God, host of the world's most dangerous morning show, The Breakfast Club, and my history lives here.
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2: Cell phones have been an integral part of connecting our modern world. But did you know a Black nuclear engineer pioneered the technology for them? Henry Thomas Sampson was born in 1934 in Jackson, Mississippi. He earned his bachelor's degree in chemical engineering from Purdue University in 1956, followed by his master's degree from UCLA in 1961 and his PhD shortly after. In 1971, Henry Sampson created the Gamma Electric Cell. It's a device which produced long-lasting power to satellites. Sampson's innovation caught the attention of the Motorola Company, which then placed his patented technology into their telephones. This eventually led to the very first telephone calls being made using cell phones. Henry Sampson passed on June 4th, 2015. His genius and Black excellence helped create the globally connected world we share today. This is Tammy Eswick for the Black Information Network.
3: 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I'm Mike Strautmanis, and my history lives here.
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7: Trending this hour, a Tennessee execution was halted today after prison officials were unable to find a vein for a lethal injection. The attorney for Tony Carruthers claims he was tortured as officers searched for an hour for the right vein before Governor Bill Lee granted a temporary reprieve. Memorial Day travel is expected to be a record breaker despite high gas prices. And high school students looking to go to college got an extra boost due to an ACT scoring error. I'm Amber Payton, and that's what's trending.
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8: The last four teams in the NBA playoffs are now playing in their best of seven series. In the East, it's the Knicks and the Cavaliers. In the West, the defending champion Oklahoma City Thunder are going head-to-head with the San Antonio Spurs.
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9: This is going to be excellent. The fact that Spurs not have any experience going against the defending champions. How much does that matter? The defending champions part should matter. You got to bang your head at least once. History would indicate that this is the time that it would. I can't bring myself to say it. I just can't. Am I being a coward by saying I just want to watch and see who wins? I need you to understand, I want the Spurs to win.
8: The NCAA Men's Final Four is returning to the Peach State. The 2031 Final Four will be held in Atlanta at the Mercedes-Benz Stadium. 2031's event will be the fifth time the city has hosted the Men's Final Four. 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I'm Ray Harris on the Black Information Network.
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13: Emmy winner Quinta Brunson is taking on a major new role, bringing Betty Boop to the big screen. Variety reports the Abbott Elementary creator will develop and star in a new feature film about the iconic cartoon character. But this isn't just a remake. Brunson's version will dig into how Betty Boop was created, telling the story through the eyes of her creator and how the character took on a life of her own. The film would mark Betty Boop's first starring movie in decades, and Brunson says she wants to give the classic character a fresh, modern feel. And Las Vegas County Commissioners are approving Flavor Flav's request to organize a parade and multi-day series of events in honor of female athletes. The 67-year-old rapper personally pitched the idea for a She Weekend of events in July, and the Clark County Commission approved the plan in a unanimous vote on Tuesday. Organizers describe She Weekend as a platform for lasting social change in women's sports. Flava Flav said he's honored to be able to bring these United States Olympic athletes to Las Vegas, while noting that he is a girl dad and big supporter of women's sports. With the latest in entertainment at 17 and 47 minutes past each hour, I'm Bree Wood on the Black Information Network, your home for Black News First.
14: People will come, Ray. Most definitely come.
15: Born in Mississippi in 1931, James Earl Jones would become a powerful symbol of resilience and excellence. From the Great White Hope to voicing Darth Vader.
16: No, I am your father.
15: Jones' resonant voice and commanding presence helped him become one of the most distinguished actors of his generation. Crediting poetry and acting for helping him overcome a childhood stutter, his Broadway debut would come in 1957. Winning his first Tony Award in 1968, he would go on to join a select group of entertainers by also winning a Grammy, Emmy, and Oscar, or EGOT. His impact so powerful, the Court Theater on Broadway was renamed after him in 2022. Breaking barriers in Hollywood and theater at a time when opportunities for Black actors were limited.
17: Go through life. Worry. If someone had liked you or not, you best make sure that they are doing right by you.
15: James Earl Jones' success and legacy are a source of inspiration and pride for the Black community. Rest in power, James Earl Jones.
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7: On your home for 24/7 news, the Black Information Network. Here are your top stories. A former Connecticut cop charged in the fatal shooting of a man having a mental health crisis. New details are coming out about a Black former Detroit police sergeant who's accused of several rapes. And in Washington, D.C., Black Democratic Massachusetts Congresswoman Ayanna Pressley says the state of the Black economy is suffering in the wake of pressures brought on by the conflict in Iraq, tariffs, and other policies under the Trump administration.
18: While the national unemployment rate is already 4.3%, for Black workers, it is an even higher 7.3%. That is a crisis.
7: Pressley joined a news conference during the Color of Change second annual lobby day to demand action on the economic challenges facing Black communities. Officials highlighted several pressing issues, including Black unemployment, rising costs, and continued attacks on education that limit opportunity for Black families and communities. There's a shakeup in the U.S. Senate after four Trump-supporting Republicans voted in favor of advancing a war powers resolution to end the Iran war unless President Donald Trump obtains Congress's authorization. Black Democratic New Jersey Senator Cory Booker took to social media saying,
2: It's one small step forward.
19: Now the bill comes out of committee and we have an up or down vote on the floor. Floor powers don't belong to the president. They belong to Congress, as the Constitution clearly states. And this president, who's been running a reckless, dangerous war, hurting America, making us less safe and not more, driving up people's expenses at home, wasting tens of billions of taxpayer money abroad, and for what? For a more extreme regime now?
2: In Long Beach, California, a black mom is speaking out after her 8-year-old son was killed in a roadway many neighbors criticize as dangerous. NBC Los Angeles reports Monique Boucher says a car hit Jeremiah Hicks on Paramount Boulevard when he ran after a ball in the street when he was playing with friends. Although authorities say speed, distracted driving, and impairment are not believed to be factors in the crash, Boucher questions that conclusion.
20: This is crazy. They need a stoplight right here. Put a light. I don't care if they back to back. Put speed bumps right here. What is you flying down the street for? And both of these apartments is full of kids.
2: The station reports that it was in March 2024 when a 4-year-old girl was struck and killed in the same area. And the young boy's death comes amid a troubling rise in traffic fatalities across Long Beach. City data shows 53 people were killed in traffic crashes last year, the highest total in a decade. And finally, Shakira has accepted a viral dance troupe from Uganda called the Ghetto Kids to participate as dancers in her first ever World Cup final halftime show. Shakira expressed her desire for the performance to be unforgettable, and she invited fans to submit dance videos for the chance to join her on stage. The set list for the show is expected to include the official 2025 FIFA World Cup anthem, Die Die, which Shakira recorded with Nigerian artist Burna Boy. I'm Esther Dillard on your home for Black News First, the Black Information Network.
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22: 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Next week on Netflix, Wednesday, the second season premiere of A Good Girl's Guide to Murder, as well as the fourth season finale of Perfect Match. Next Thursday on Netflix, the season 2 debut of The Four Seasons, starring Tina Fey, Will Forte, Coleman Domingo, and more. Next Friday on Netflix, the launch of the reality show Calabasas Confidential, as well as the Spanish documentary on tennis star Rafael Nadal titled Rafa. Next Monday on Acorn TV, the start of the psychological thriller Summer Water. Next Wednesday on Amazon Prime Video, the launch of the new Marvel series Spider-Noir, starring Nicolas Cage. Next Thursday on Hulu, the season 2 premiere of Deli Boys. Next Thursday over on Paramount Plus, the fourth season launch of Criminal Minds Evolution. And next Friday on Apple TV, the series start of Star City, as well as the John Travolta film Propeller One-Way Night Coach.
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27: Americans planning to travel this Memorial Day weekend or any time this summer may want to prepare for what experts are calling vacation inflation. The cost of nearly everything tied to travel is climbing: airfare, gas, hotels, restaurants, rental cars, and even activities once you arrive. According to the travel site Kayak, average domestic airfare is up nearly $90 compared to this time last year. AAA says gas prices are also up more than a dollar a gallon nationwide, meaning even road trips are becoming more expensive for families trying to save money. And once travelers actually get to their destination, prices continue to climb there too. NerdWallet says hotel costs, dining out, and entertainment are all notably higher than they were last summer. Because of that, many Americans are now choosing shorter vacations, closer destinations, or skipping big summer trips altogether just to stay within budget. With Money News at 24 and 54 minutes past each hour, I'm Mimi Brown on your home for Black News First, the Black Information Network.
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28: Permanent banishment for organizations that are involved
0: and hazing deaths.
2: That's Louisiana State Senator Gerald Boudreau talking about the punishments for student organizations caught hazing at Louisiana colleges and universities. It comes as the state legislature passed the Caleb Wilson Hazing Act, introduced after the off-campus hazing accident that killed a Black Southern University student.
1: The Tennessee Supreme Court says it's not allowing DNA testing to move forward that could prove that a Black man is innocent of a crime he's on death row for. Tony Von Carruthers, a Black man, requested clemency from Governor Bill

0: Using the N-word repeatedly in open court to intimidate won't be tolerated.
1: I bet you won't say N-word in my face.
0: Atlanta Black Star reports even the judge held the white lawyer in contempt. The black activists say days of disrespect are over in small, mostly black, Brazoria County.
1: And we're not going to tolerate anyone bullying black females, using the N-word, and think you can intimidate them and frighten them, and those sisters don't have backup. No, we will rise to the occasion and send that bigot a clear, crystal message. Hands off of black females. We're not going to tolerate that.
0: A BIN follow-up. White cop indicted. Now, former officer Daniel Wilson is accused of a rough and excessive arrest last year of a Texas college student who had been in a McDonald's bathroom the manager thought too long. The manager called Wichita Falls, Texas cops, thinking the black student, Victoria Lang, was homeless. Lang is also autistic, had accidentally got locked out of her dorm room, and was freshening up in the bathroom when cops came in. Asking for ID, officers Wilson and Douglas Gully dragged the 21-year-old by her ankles out the bathroom, hogtied across the parking lot. You can see in the body cam the hand of the cop pressing down on her neck before she's tossed headfirst into the police car. A triple tragedy when three adult sisters all drowned, and word from England, their bodies have just been recovered. The beautiful siblings, who were just enjoying themselves at a popular tourist spot near the coastal city of Brighton, England, ages 36, 32, and 31. It's not clear how all three did not survive. Maybe they were trying to save each other. The pain too much to bear for their loved ones. In a tribute at their funerals, their father says he cannot describe the pain of losing three daughters in the prime of their lives. Art collectors, listen up. Your collection of black art may not be complete without an Ace Liam. Who is Ace Liam Nana Sam Ankara? Well, the creative black child holds the Guinness World Record for being the youngest artist ever. The sweet boy who lives in Ghana actually started painting at 6 months old. He is now an experienced artist at age three, and his abstracts are absolutely beautiful. I'm Vanessa Tyler on the Black Information Network, your home for Black News First.
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4: Harold George Belafonte Jr. was born March 1st, 1927 in Harlem, New York. He served in the U.S. Navy during World War II and then began his career as a singer in the 1950s.
5: I had to leave a little girl in Kingston.
4: His music combined elements of calypso and other Caribbean rhythms, and he became known for his hits like Deo and Jump in the Line.
6: Jump in the Line.
4: Belafonte also acted in several TV shows and films, including the groundbreaking 1957 film Island in the Sun.
7: That was charity, Mr. Fleury. What we want is equality.
4: Belafonte was equally committed to social justice, working alongside Dr. Martin Luther King Jr. and other civil rights leaders. He used his platform to raise awareness on issues such as apartheid in South Africa and the fight for voting rights in the United States. Harry Belafonte passed away on April 25th at the age of 96, but his legacy will continue to live on through his contributions to music, film, and civil rights. Rest in power to the one and only Harry Belafonte. This is Bill Black on the Black Information Network.
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8: I'm Mike Stevens on your home for Black News First, the Black Information Network. Black Detroit Mayor Mary Sheffield says her administration is planning to keep their efforts in place after another violent teen takeover downtown. Police say a 14-year-old was shot in the chest during a large gathering over the weekend. Mayor Sheffield says the city will continue balancing prevention efforts.
9: We are going to continue to push enforcement and accountability. I want to be very clear that while this administration is creating safe spaces and investing in prevention, we equally are promoting accountability and enforcement, and we will not tolerate violence. We will not tolerate what we saw this weekend, and we will continue to push for parental responsibility enforcement in our curfew. And so it's not an either or, it's a both and we believe that our approach will continue to yield the results we want to see.
8: The teenage victim is expected to recover, and two others, ages 16 and 17, are now in custody. Oakland, California's Black City Administrator has resigned after allegedly sending inappropriate text messages about female co-workers. Mayor Barbara Lee, who's also Black, called the text degrading and unprofessional. Justin Johnson stepped down over the weekend after an investigation. The texts were released last week during a wider corruption investigation involving a former Oakland mayor. A white comedian is getting pushback from community and civic leaders following what many call a racist joke he made in Netflix, The Roast of Kevin Hart. It's about George Floyd.
6: When I saw the clip online, it made me sick to my stomach because here they are making fun of a Black life that was taken too soon.
8: Tony Hinchcliffe, who has made appearances at Trump rallies, upset members of George Floyd's family, Black civil rights lawyer Nakima Levy Armstrong.
6: An egregious, disgusting joke was made about George Floyd. And instead of allowing our community to grieve in peace, to celebrate George Floyd in peace, we have Netflix comedians making light of the brutal killing of George Floyd. It is unacceptable and it is unconscionable.
8: Advocates demanded a public apology from Hinchcliffe, who goes by the stage name Kill Tony. In recent months, he has made jokes against Blacks and other groups. And in most places, if you call 911 for a medical emergency these days, paramedics or EMTs will show up. But that was not always the case. Black men and women were the first mobile medical professionals in Pittsburgh, working for something called Freedom House between 1968 and 1975. There was a need because before then, when someone was injured, police with no medical training would show up or private ambulances run by funeral homes would come out. Freedom House trainees, on the other hand, had the instruction and equipment with them to provide victims immediate help rather than waiting to transport them to get assistance to hospitals. This was so successful, cities and counties across the country today now follow their lead. For more stories of interest to the Black community, log on to BINnews.com. I'm Mike Stevens on your home for Black News First, the Black Information Network.
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14: Cell phones have been an integral part of connecting our modern world. But did you know a Black nuclear engineer pioneered the technology for them? Henry Thomas Sampson was born in 1934 in Jackson, Mississippi. He earned his bachelor's degree in chemical engineering from Purdue University in 1956, followed by his master's degree from UCLA in 1961 and his PhD shortly after. In 1971, Henry Sampson created the Gamma Electric Cell. It's a device which produced long-lasting power to satellites. Sampson's innovation caught the attention of the Motorola Company, which then placed his patented technology into their telephones. This eventually led to the very first telephone calls being made using cell phones. Henry Sampson passed on June 4th, 2015. His genius and Black excellence helped create the globally connected world we share today. This is Tammy Eswick for the Black Information Network.
19: 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I'm Mike Strautmanis, and my history lives here.
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21: Here's what's trending this hour. President Trump's anti-weaponization fund is the target of a lawsuit filed by two police officers who defended the Capitol from rioters on January 6th. A mosque in San Diego has reopened after a deadly shooting earlier this week. The Islamic Center of San Diego held its first prayer service Wednesday, days after two teen gunmen killed three people outside the mosque. And majority of Americans are worried about the rising costs associated with everyday goods. I'm Amber Payton, and that's what's trending.
20: 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Here's Morgan Wood.
22: Morgan State University's nursing program is now ranked the top nursing program in the state of Maryland. The program earned a perfect 100% pass rate on the NCLEX RN exam for its latest class. That means every student who tested passed on their first attempt, outperforming both state and national averages. School leaders at the HBCU say this reflects strong academic preparation, hands-on training, and commitment to real-world healthcare demands. It also comes at a critical time as hospitals across the country continue to face a nursing shortage. The National Treasurer Morgan State says it plans to keep building on this momentum and continue producing highly skilled nurses ready to serve communities across Maryland and beyond. With the latest in HBCU news, I'm Morgan Wood on the Black Information Network, your home for Black news first.
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1: GloRilla is celebrating a huge win in her career. Her debut album, Glorious, has officially gone platinum, pushing past 1 million units sold. The Memphis rapper has been on a steady rise since her breakout hit, FNF, and this milestone really cements her as one of the biggest voices in hip-hop right now. The album dropped in 2024, and after the announcement, GloRilla hopped on her Instagram to share her excitement with the fans, thanking them for their support. She also said, "She's just getting started." And in more entertainment news, rapper Pooh Shiesty is heading to trial this summer in a major federal case involving fellow artist Gucci Mane. XXL Magazine reports a judge has set a July 6th trial date for Shiesty and 8 co-defendants who are accused of kidnapping and robbing Gucci Mane at a Dallas recording studio. Prosecutors claim the group lured him there under the guise of making music, then used weapons to steal valuables and forced him to sign a contract release. Shiesty has pleaded not guilty, and all defendants remain in custody as they await trial, where they could face some serious prison time if convicted. With the latest in entertainment at 17 and 47 minutes past each hour, I'm Bree Wood on the Black Information Network, your home for Black News First.
5: I'm Big Sue on the Black Information Network. George Washington Carver, an agricultural scientist, inventor, and educator at Tuskegee University, sought to revitalize southern soil that had been stripped by cotton, a nitrogen-depleting crop. He developed a crop rotation method that alternated the cotton with legumes like peanuts that fixed nitrogen and other edible crops such as corn. This method increased the soil's productive capacity and also gave southern farmers another crop to produce and sell besides cotton, thus diversifying the market. In addition to crop rotation, Dr. Carver promoted the practice of using compost to reintroduce nutrients and add organic matter to the soil. He showed that using compost for soil revitalization increased its productivity by 100-fold compared with previous common methods. Using compost to build soil is a critical practice in organic farming and gardening today. And that's a fact. I'm Big Sue on the Black Information Network.
7: I'm Esther Dillard on your home for 24/7 News, the Black Information Network. Here are your top stories. A white Texas attorney is confronted by activists for calling a black woman the N-word, and he got an earful. Black Detroit Mayor Mary Sheffield speaks out about plans after another violent teen takeover downtown. And the black family of the Muslim security guard Amin Abdullah, killed in a mass shooting at a San Diego mosque this week, speaks out. Hawa Abdullah told a crowd of media that her father was a role model who treated everyone, regardless of their faith, with respect and as human beings.
24: He stood against any form of hate. He took his job seriously to protect everyone here. He would want our community to stand together as one. That's exactly what he would want. And I hope this moment we can all come together and to be kind to one another and to remember who he truly was. Regardless if you were a Muslim, okay, if you were Christian, if you were Jewish, if you had no faith, he didn't care. He would treat you human to human.
7: CNN reports police say two gunmen killed three people Monday while sharing a live video of the shooting. Officials say the gunman also shared a written document citing racist, Islamophobic, and anti-Semitic ideology. In Miami, police have arrested a former employee at a juvenile justice facility and charged him with sexually battering an 18-year-old inmate at the facility. According to NBC 6 South Florida, the victim told deputies 32-year-old Jess Delgado had a sexual encounter with her inside the Pompano Youth Academy. The victim's mother, who did not want to be identified, told the station she's distraught. She says her email requests to management have been ignored, and she has not been allowed to even speak to her daughter by phone.
4: I immediately started crying. My eyes are swollen. My face is swollen. I'm worried. Are they doing something? Are they not allowing her to call?
7: Officials say that because the victim is an inmate, she could not give consent to Delgado, who was her direct care worker. In Washington, Black Democratic leader Hakeem Jeffries says the Congressional Black Caucus is standing with the NAACP and their call for athletes to boycott institutions that belong to states that support redistricting efforts.
6: And we believe that the silence of these institutions is complicity.
8: That's right.
6: And we will not stand for it.
7: Earlier this week, NAACP officials launched what they call the Out of Bounds campaign. It's calling on Black athletes, families, fans, alumni, and consumers to withhold athletic and financial support from public universities in states that have moved to limit, weaken, or erase Black voting representation. And finally, before the cookouts and the sales, Louisiana veterans want Americans to pause. KTVE reports that as Memorial Day approaches, veterans across the state are calling on the public to remember what the holiday is really about. Black Army vet Tommy Elmore told the station he hopes many not only remember those who gave their lives in service, but also the families they left behind. I'm Esther Dillard on your home for Black News First, the Black Information Network.
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27: More Americans are making a risky financial trade-off when it comes to health insurance, choosing cheaper plans with lower monthly payments, but far less protection if something goes wrong. Health policy experts say rising insurance premiums are pushing some families to leave traditional Affordable Care Act plans altogether because the monthly costs have become too expensive to afford. Instead, people are turning to lower-cost alternatives that may not cover prescriptions, preventive care, pre-existing conditions, or major hospital bills. Some plans also cap how much they'll pay during a medical emergency, potentially leaving families stuck with thousands of dollars in debt. Consumer advocates warn many people do not realize what their plan actually covers until they end up sick or hospitalized. But supporters argue Americans are simply looking for any option they can to fit into their budget as healthcare costs continue rising nationwide. 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
28: A new bill by Louisiana Republicans could shrink the Black vote in Louisiana. This as the state capitol in Baton Rouge gears up for large crowds to debate the bill this week. Fox 8 says redistricting and blocking a Black man who was elected by the people from taking office has got Black voters fired up. Here's Norris Henderson, a Black man and the founder of Voters Organized to Educate or Vote via Fox 8.
29: She can kick a dog around for so long, sooner or later he's going to turn and bite you. And I think if these people, they have really lost touch with our community statewide. Not just the African-American community, the Louisiana electric total.
7: Black rapper and artist Pooh Shiesty and eight other defendants are headed to trial on July 6th in Dallas. The men are accused of robbing and attempting to kidnap Gucci Mane during a contract dispute. If convicted, Pusheisty could face life in federal prison.
28: Well, if you're like me and you have a medical issue, the first step after Googling the symptoms is finding a black doctor to help. 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And now the site could be taken down after a conservative group slapped the site and its owners with a discrimination lawsuit because they only allow black medical professionals to be added to the site.
2: You have anything to drink while you're there?
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7: 78-year-old veteran David Dutton, who's a white man, just got a $90,000 payout from being wrongly charged with DUI in Tennessee. He's one of many people who this has happened to, despite not being drunk. And it's important to know his story and what can be done in the aftermath of being arrested, since these kinds of issues happen more often to black people than white people.
10: Stressful from the beginning. I mean, this has been 2 years.
28: 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I'm Tammy Eswick along with Esther Dillard on your home for Black News First, the Black Information Network. 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
12: The Department of Health and Human Services is warning parents about the growing impact of screen time on children's mental health and sleep. In a new advisory, the Surgeon General says harmful screen use among young people has become a public health concern, with many children exposed to screens before their first birthday. By adolescence, many kids now spend more time on phones, tablets, and social media than they do sleeping or attending school. Health experts say excessive screen time has been linked to anxiety, depression, and poor academic performance. In the black community, youth often face barriers to mental health care while also experiencing higher rates of online bullying and harmful social media exposure. Last month, the Los Angeles Unified School District approved a resolution to restrict screen time in classrooms. That's your Healthy Minute. I'm Morgan Wood on the Black Information Network, your home for Black News First.